0: But what do you think would happen?
1: Back for again.
2: The bros.
0: Yeah, so what is the great? Who is the greatest toxic daddy?
3: I thought it was who's the greatest soprano.
0: No. Oh, we did that already. Okay. Pay attention to where we are.
3: Sorry.
0: Who's the greatest toxic daddy? I would say.
2: D.L. Hughley. Oh, I'm sorry.
0: Joe Jackson.
4: We can't put him in. It's his show.
0: Well, you can put that on there. Who's the greatest toxic daddy?
3: Yeah, I'm going to say
0: Joe Jackson.
3: Yeah, I'm
0: going to
3: say Joe Jackson too.
0: DeBarge didn't, you know, he
3: That's
2: they were pretty
3: choice.
2: Toxic.
0: He had a good run.
2: Toxic.
0: I mean, they were famous.
3: But not as famous as Joe Jackson.
0: Nobody's as famous.
2: He just beat him and abused him. He didn't beat him to like sing better. He just
0: they still all of them had record deals.
2: Yeah.
0: And post traumatic
2: and drug addictions and
0: I didn't say that it wasn't a sugar high. I'm just saying of course Joe Jackson he beat his children to success.
3: Yeah.
0: He beat his children to success. True. DeBarge beat his children to moderate success.
3: Into submission.
4: That's what he did.
2: Into addiction.
0: Who else?
3: Submission and addiction.
0: I would say there's some great toxic fathers.
3: I think no one's going to top Joe Jackson.
0: It's some great
2: ones. Skip already said Marvin Gaye.
0: I think Donald Trump is a toxic father. Yeah. It's a great toxic father.
5: Uh-oh.
2: Yeah.
0: I think Donald Trump is a great toxic daddy.
5: Plot twist.
3: Well, but I feel like the difference is
0: they're successful.
3: The Jacksons would say, "Yeah, our daddy was a little toxic. He was a little, you know." That's why we know because of Michael.
0: They would say that,
3: but they wouldn't say it because they're getting checks. They're like, "Yeah, this
0: nah,
3: is great."
0: Nah, he's a great toxic. You could tell by his. I think his daddy was a great toxic daddy. He come from a great line of toxic daddy.
3: Now, I think if you ask Tiffany, she would.
0: So
3: say,
0: who else would you
3: Tiffany
0: say was
3: Trump
0: a great
3: say,
0: toxic
3: yes,
0: daddy?
3: Toxic.
0: Great toxic daddy.
2: Let me see. No, would you put Matthew Knowles? No.
0: Kind of.
2: He wasn't toxic, but he was tough on him.
0: I guarantee you. So we would say that, you know, I think that toxicity gets a bad rap.
3: Yeah.
0: But I think that there are a lot of people where that moniker is applied to them.
2: Right.
0: And sometimes fair, sometimes unfair. But there are a lot of people who have the moniker of being a toxic man, male, period. So I would guess, you know, toxic daddies would...
2: Gary Coleman's parents, I heard, were rough on him, stealing money and all the stuff.
0: Well, he couldn't ride nothing at Six Flags. Yeah. He was just crazy. Had his whole picture on his driver's license.
5: Emmanuel Lewis.
0: Emmanuel. Yeah. Well,
2: I don't think
0: they should have gave him a good kidney. Then they wouldn't. You know what I'm saying? It was their fault.
3: Well, I
0: stunted his growth.
3: I googled the most toxic famous fathers.
0: Who?
3: Marvin Gaye Sr. came up.
2: I said, "Yeah, that was my."
0: Well, he shot. He was,
3: I mean,
2: when you shoot, okay. You know, come
3: Rob
2: on.
3: Rob Schneider.
2: I mean,
0: Rob Schneider.
3: Rob Schneider.
0: Yeah, he probably is one for real. Brian McKnight is going to be on that list.
3: Said he was publicly called toxic by his own daughter.
0: You know who else?
3: John Voight.
0: Elon Musk is a toxic daddy.
3: Oh yeah, now Elon Musk
0: is a toxic daddy.
3: And Woody Allen.
0: What he at? Well, he raised his kids so he can knock them off. That's DeBarge like too.
3: That's pretty toxic.
0: at least DeBarge, at least Woody imported his. You know what I mean?
2: Yeah. Wow. This was no genetic tie.
3: I'm just
2: going to
3: step out of this one.
0: All right, coming up this hour, we got the Militant Man Jamal Kingsley. He's going to return to expose racism hidden in our everyday lives. The Hughley Hustle Home Mix, plus Kyle Hughley, a.k.a. Special K, is going to drop another joint on Short Bus Records. Right now, here is In Vogue. It's the D.L. Hughley Show.

0: That was Roger, I Want to Be Your Man Now. Please welcome the Militant Man Jamal Kingsley here to expose racism hidden in our everyday lives.
1: Hello, my brothers and sisters. This is Jamal Kingsley, the Militant Man, here to expose racism hidden in our everyday lives. Why is it? Official Apple AirPods only come in white. Is it because white is always in your ear trying to tell you something? Think about it, my brother. And why is it a black piece of coal is worth hardly nothing? But if you take that same black coal and put heat and pressure on it, it turns into a white diamond, and then it's valuable. Are you trying to say long as you black, you don't have much value, but soon as you turn white, you are priceless? Think about it, my brother. And why is it on White Cat Mountains you can ski, sled, toboggan, have all kinds of fun, but on the Black Hills of South Dakota, all you can do is look at them? Is it because you can't have fun unless you're white? Think about it, my brother. This is Jamal Kingsley, the Militant Man. And until next time, stay woke and think about it, my brother.
0: All right. Thank you, Jamal. We're going to have it back a little later on for the show with the One Voice Jeopardy. We don't want to miss that. That is for sure. The Hughley-Usser Home Mix is coming up next. Plus, we got another Special K Short Bus Records banger. That'll be up in 20 minutes. It's the D.L. Hughley Show. Okay. Hey, my man Cheetah, what'd you learn today, baby boy?
2: Just got a phone call from Ken. He just dropped off Barbie at her Malibu mansion.
0: Hilarious.
2: And he called and said he wants his little coat back. That's all he said.
0: Hilarious. give little
3: oh,
0: faith.
3: You are the tiny coat crew.
0: It is the D.L. Hughley Show. And let me tell you something. 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

0: Cedric, what is the blackest thing you own?
1: Oh,
2: yeah. Right out the gate.
0: Straight in.
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2: What?
3: 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Hughley Show. And we're back. 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Hughley Show.

0: But they have no shirt, no shoes, no service, yeah. Right? They no, when you're a proprietor, you can serve any way you want to.
1: Yeah, you can.
0: Yeah. I remember one time I saw this dude with a shirt off to go to Applebee's to get them riblets, which are delicious. But they're like, you can't come in there with no shirt on. Like, it's Applebee's. Everybody come in with no shirt on. This is a higher class waffle house.

0: That, of course, wraps up this hour's Hughley Us Home Mix. It's now time to give for Kyle Hughley, a.k.a. 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
1: And it's your boy Special K, another Short Bus Records banger, baby, baby. Now listen up, everybody. In a recent speech, Trump has said that he spoke with former President Teddy Roosevelt.

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6: LaMelo has landed in Minnesota and the Wolves are about to take off. 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
6: This is the Daily Play with Joy Taylor. The NBA offseason has been very exciting with a ton of big names getting moved around. And one trade that has flown a little under the radar is LaMelo Ball to the Timberwolves. I was there for the peak of big baller mania in the TV studios, in my podcast room. And I was even at the first game of LaVar's league, the JBA. So I know what comes with acquiring one of the big baller sons, especially LaMelo, who I've known since he was in eighth grade and was the chosen one. And LaMelo still plays with that same point at you, that's cool, from half court energy. I love that. The kids love LaMelo too. And I feel very excited about the idea of watching LaMelo run with Anthony Edwards, Jaden McDaniels, Rudy Gobert, potentially LeBron if he doesn't come back to South Beach and play with Giannis and Bam. 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
5: It's Sybil Wilkes with What We Need to Know. All activity at the White House, where the president meets with the newly appointed South Carolina Republican Senator Darlene Graham, then welcoming the president of El Salvador, and tonight delivers a primetime address on election integrity. That takes place at 9 p.m. Eastern. In Mississippi, attorney Ben Crum confirmed the family of 18-year-old Nolan Wells held a respectful meeting with the local district attorney who will present the suspicious Holiday drowning case to a grand jury as standard procedure. Reverend Al Sharpton's National Action Network announced a march on Washington for August 28th to protest recent court rulings rolling back voting protections. And finally, dense wildfire smoke from Canada and Minnesota continued to trigger air quality alerts across the Midwest and East Coast, presenting severe hazards for sensitive health groups. I'm Sybil Wilkes. Be informed, be empowered.
1: Thank you so very much, Sybil. 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
0: Hey.
1: 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Keep on keeping on. 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
1: It is the DL Hughley Show, your 2026 edition. If you're gonna be in San Francisco this week, I'll be there this Friday and Saturday at Cobb's. So he's the president of the United States of America. He's going to use the bully pulpit. That's what they call him, the president, you know, to give a speech about something 6 years ago. Nothing current. Then we're back at war with Iran, and we've dropped all the bombs. Now we're going to really, really bomb you. Then we're going to really, really, really bomb you.
3: We're going to get you for real.
1: We're going to really... They wasn't scared the first set of bombs. They ain't scared. Now we ran out of the good stuff. We throwing the stuff that we had from 1950.
3: Yeah, stuff we just put together.
4: Leftover.
3: Check that back closet.
4: They throwing leftover 4th of July fireworks at them.
5: Molotov cocktail.
4: Yeah. What you gonna do about this cherry bomb?
1: Remember that old tank they had in the parade that was squeaking out?
6: We're also streaming loud and clear on the Simple Radio app.
1: That's next.
4: Wait till I pull these sparklers out on you. It's going down.
1: This is getting to be cartoonish.
3: Yes.
1: And the thing about it is he's trying... What he is so stupid, he doesn't seem to realize that they didn't win. The Ossoff and Warnock did not win those elections. They had to have runoff elections. Right. So they were special elections. So the 2020 election, they weren't in.
5: Correct.
7: Right.
1: So all the evidence from that election, they weren't in that election. They had to have a special election to elect them. And so when you had a Democrat, he won. And there was no tampering. When he was president, there was tampering and he lost. When he wasn't president, when a Democrat was president, there was no tampering anyone. What he's trying to do, we're going to go back and litigate in time? Okay, then also, should we erase the entire slate of people that won seats? And not just the Republicans, but the Democrats too? Not just Democrats, but the Republicans that won seats too?
3: But I think you're looking at it and thinking of it in
1: from
3: a
1: legal, righteous
3: legal
1: way.
3: And smart way.
1: It's nothing
4: right. Logical.
3: Not thinking about that.
1: And you'll never introduce evidence. You never will.
7: Does he have the power to actually do this, though? Well, I mean,
1: he can have a. I don't know what he has the power to do.
7: No one does.
1: I know he can't turn over an election.
3: What are you gonna do? Yet.
1: What are you gonna do? He can't. What can he do? They already served their term. The term they're in right now isn't from that election.
3: Yeah.
1: So what is he gonna do? He's gonna say it never. If you could overturn elections, then you would put yourself as president. Damn these two senators. If you had that capacity, you don't. You don't have that capacity. It's all about giving red meat to the stragglers. You know those dead enders? There were people who fought in all these wars that just didn't want to stop. And that's where they are right now. He's a loser. His platform is a loser. I just can't think of anybody that's getting anything they want. Even billionaires are tired of this dude right now. This dude, do you know the speech writer, this teleprompter dude? Bets on Trump and makes money?
3: Yeah, I would imagine so.
1: Even the teleprompter dude.
3: This dude is
1: stripping this country for parts,
3: and doing it right in our faces.
1: Did you see that Officer Tatum with his whack ass talking about black people were better off with slavery?
3: Yep.
1: I'm like, wow.
7: Yeah.
3: That's what we are.
1: See, that's not even bold.
7: That's the effect of Trump, though.
1: I just think darkies like that have no reason to be here, because you're trapped in a black body with a white mind. So somebody.
3: A black body with a white mind. With a white mind, yeah.
5: Wow. Just give yourself to somebody.
1: You don't go anywhere. What world do you belong in? They don't. You're on the outs with them. That turning point is it has no
3: it's
1: use
3: done.
1: For you.
3: Yeah.
1: Now you just go on saying inane stuff. You're not a cop anymore. Your podcast, nobody listens to you. So what you go on and say? Yeah, absolutely. We're better off than maybe you were. You should be a slave.
5: Volunteer.
1: You should just go back.
5: Yeah, give yourself.
1: I'm sure somebody that'll take advantage of your simp ass.
3: Yeah. And in many ways, he was a slave.
1: Yeah, still.
3: Yeah.
1: All right, come here. We got a song for when your mom and daddy were still together. We have the One Board Jeopardy. And of course, a little note from the GED section. And we'll cover today's top stories with what's trending on the DL Hughley Show right now. Here's T.I. It's the DL.

0: We're getting ready for the cruise. That was T.I. Let them know. The Militant Man Jamal Kingsley returned to host One Voice Jeopardy. Rapped the song for when your mom and daddy were still together. The five stair steps. Ooh, child. They good falsettos, right?
1: Yeah. They're not the greatest things.
0: I mean, you know. On the VOU.
2: On a handicap ramp.

0: It was a song from when your mom and daddy were still together, the five stair steps. They kind of old that way.
1: Yeah.
0: Five chair lifts.
2: Not at the same time, fellas.
0: The fives hover around.
3: Five walker with the tennis balls on the front. The five.
0: Ooh, child.
1: The five ramps.
0: The five wheelchair accessible. Yes.
3: The five, I'm a little rascal on my little rascal.
4: All right, now. Everybody going to be in one. So y'all gonna
0: slow
4: down.
0: Only if we lucky. Only if we lucky.
1: Yeah,
0: if we're
1: you
0: lucky.
1: Got that right.
0: So, welcome back to Military Man Jamal Kingsley. He's playing one boy of Jeopardy. Hey, Military Man, how are you?
2: Hello, my brothers and sisters.
0: Well, you're a nice buff there, though, too.
2: This is Jamal Kingsley, the Militant Man, here to play One Voyage Jeopardy. This is where we read lyrics from artists from the One Voyage crews, and we will have people guess which artist it is. Today's contestants, of course, our beloved Jasmine Sanders.
5: Yeah. Winner, winner, winner.
2: And our guest contestant, straight from the Congo. Morba, welcome to the show.
6: Glad to be here.
2: I will get
0: hurry up before immigration runs in. We ain't got time for this.
2: Go to OV2026.com and you'll get a list of the artists that perform. So when I ask you these questions, it might help you out. The first lyrics, Jasmine, are you ready?
5: I think so.
2: Here we go. Walked in this place, surprised to see a big girl getting busy, just rocking to the go-go beat.
5: Yeah, I know it.
2: Who is it?
5: EU.
2: Congratulations.
0: Who was it?
5: EU.
7: Walked in this place, surprised to see a big girl getting busy, just rocking to the go-go beat.
0: Well, I could have done that last week. You didn't have no easy-ass questions like that. Damn all that.
2: Morba, are you ready? Here are your lyrics. That's why I keep hitting them with this grammar, letting inwards know that I'm the real mamma jamma. Straight to the head, like a chronic sack, I passed the mic, and yo, I passed it back.
5: Come on, you know that.
6: I don't. Oh, God.
0: Now say it in Congolese. Now do that.
6: No, I don't know. No, I'm...
2: It's the brat. Functified.
8: That's why I keep hitting them with this grammar, letting all y'all know that I'm the real mamma jamma. Straight to the head like a chronic sack, I passed the mic to the brat, and yo, I passed it back.
0: Oh, yeah. So.
2: All right, last one.
0: Functified.
2: Yeah. All right, this is the last one. It should be easy. Whoever knows it, jump in. There were many others after you. Quite a few one-night stands. Some of their names I can't remember.
0: Is that Dave Hollister?
2: Congratulations!
0: Yeah.

0: also be on the One Voyage Cruise.
1: Yes.
0: All starting at just $1,700 per person. 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Well, that's it for this week's edition of One Voyage Jeopardy. Till the next time, book your tickets, my brother.
1: 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It's the D.L. Hughley Show.
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1: Indy wanted to point out there is no R in Sade. I don't know why. There ain't no H in there either, but you say Shar. 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
2: Oh, yeah.
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0: It's the DL Hughley Show.

That was Jay, Don't Walk Away. So with the surprise passing of Lindsey Graham, people are having moments where they're reflecting about the senator's career and his life. To eulogize means to speak well of. At one point, though I very rarely agree with Lindsey Graham, I thought he was a principled man. I thought that he said principled things. I thought that he was a man, you know, although I was diametrically opposed to, that seemed to be a principled man. All that has gone away. He used to be friends with Joe Biden. Look how he turned on him. He used to be friends with, you know, the Senator John McCain. Look how, because Trump, he drew Trump's ire, look how he turned on him. At one point, he was a principled man, but he's chucked all that away to curry favor with Donald Trump. Exactly what he did. Now, to eulogize, to speak well of, I watched Cory Booker, who I just can't understand why he simps so much. But to watch Cory Booker call him an unlikely hero, what heroic piece of legislation can you point to that he has been involved with that didn't involve murdering brown people wholesale? He wanted to level Gaza. He referenced how we dropped a bomb on Hiroshima. He was clearly a hawk. He thought that any destruction was okay as long as Israel was doing it. I would say this, he was a better friend to Israel than he was to South Carolina. Point to me the legislation where he helped children out. Point to me the legislation where we helped farmers out. Every time Lindsey Graham made it to the new to the headlines, it was one to do one of two things: to forward a war, or to explain something Trump had done. He helped Kavanaugh get on a sexual you know, someone accused of sexual assault. He favored the abortion ban. He supports a dude accused of pedophilia, but he didn't used to be like that. The old Lindsey Graham wouldn't like the old Lindsey Graham. So although I hear people moralizing, how do you moralize an amoral man? It is amoral to do something you know is wrong just for the sake of power. That's what he did. And for Cory Booker to call him a, even the story that was supposed to be heartwarming that Cory Booker relayed about him was a transactional story. It's about, we got to give him something so I can get something. Lindsey Graham wanted power. There'll be no wife and children to mourn him. There'll be no family to mourn him. What he was a craven man who sought power, and he did it for another craven man. And there are people who did, because he supported and pushed Trump into the war where 200 school children were. So I feel sorrier for the people that were dead because of the things he pushed than actually for him. To eulogize, to speak well of, watch how people struggle to say something remotely human about Lindsey Graham. You will not hear about the children he helped, the farmers he helped, the poor people he helped, the people who helped get health insurance, or he helped get food, or he helped get passports. None of that. You'll see how he helped a craven man become even more craven. You'll see how he sold his soul. He sold his soul. And then for Cory Booker and the like to struggle to find a story that is supposed to be heartwarming, but clearly is demonstrative of the kind of man he was. An amoral man in service of an amoral man for an amoral thing. To eulogize, to speak well. Let's see how that goes. That's a little note from the GED section. What's trending is coming up next on the D.O. Hughley Show, right after John B. and Tupac. It's the D.O. Hughley Show. John.

0: down for me, baby. Are you still there? We are 102 days away from the One Voyage Cruise, and I can hardly wait. T.I., Keith Sweat, Eric Benet, Karen White, Rick Ross, King George, Dave Hollister just got at it. I'm mad at him because he didn't make enough music.
1: Well,
0: I'm going to talk to him.
1: You can talk to him about it. Yeah.
0: Hey, Dave, come on. Come up off that thing. Stop playing.
1: Well, don't say that to him because that might sound different.
0: That'd be weird.
1: that might sound different.
0: That's a weird thing. Yeah, he'd be like, security. Sail away. We got a sail away party with the legendary Kid Capri and, of course, my brothers Anthony Anderson and Said the Entertainer. They're going to be there. Do not wait. 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
2: Get your tickets.
0: 214-495-1963.
1: Damn,
3: I'm just $1,100
1: away.
0: That's the year you were born. No, but it's close enough. It's and if you put it in the birthday I was born, you can get it for $16.99.
1: It's a tiny discount.
0: Now they make gas $4.99.
1: Yeah, I don't know why. Because
0: they don't want you to think you should. It's a marketing.
1: Yes.
0: Jasmine.
2: What, man?
0: What's trending?
1: Wow. Foot content. I had no idea it was this big, but they say it is a $2 billion industry on social media where you basically post pictures of your feet. Now, from what I understand, you do various things from, you know, putting shoes on to picking things up to just showing your feet in water with your feet. Yep. Putting your feet in food, all kinds of stuff. But apparently it's a big game in the industry. Now people are making, you know, well over $100,000 per post. They're making a lot of money.
0: Mm-hmm. I know somebody who said they're going to start doing that.
1: Who? I do, too. I know somebody who's going to start doing it, too. It ain't me, though. But I know somebody's going to start doing it.
0: No.
1: No, it ain't me.
0: No.
1: We can't put my feet anywhere.
0: No,
1: you can. Shoes.
0: You can, but not
1: in shoes.
0: Online.
3: No comment.
1: It. That's it. Yeah.
0: You should do one with a combat boot on. That'd be dope.
1: Anyway. Also trending on social media.
0: You should do one with cleats.
1: Don't do that. My feet are not that bad.
0: They're not bad at all.
1: Anyway, so there is a particular store
0: that sells cleats.
1: That is selling, not cleats, but these wide-legged pants that are apparently causing a big stir on social media. And not because they're so dope or not because they're so cheap, but because they're causing people to trip and fall.
0: Yeah, I can see how.
1: Because they're so wide and they're long, and a lot of people are being sent to the emergency room, so they're telling people to be careful with these particular pants because, you know, a lot of people like them, but they're calling them the Zara Death Trousers.
3: Yeah.
1: Which is probably not great, but, you know.
3: With your clumsy ass.
1: Yeah, super clumsy.
0: Zara Death Trousers.
1: And then I saw the news that Captain Sully, remember who landed the plane there in the Hudson?
0: I saw that.
1: He's got Alzheimer's now.
0: Good thing he didn't have it then.
1: Him and Danny Glover.
0: Yeah, good thing he didn't have it then.
1: Yeah, that's terrible.
0: That is crazy.
1: You're right about that. And, of course, finally trending, we don't want to miss the boat. The One Voyage 2026. 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Maybe you can wear those Zara pants on the boat.
0: No.
1: Fall
0: off the boat.
1: That's what's trending.
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1: Another typo, but I won't say that. 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
2: 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Okay, all right.
1: Yeah.
0: It's the DL Hughley Show. And we're back.
3: Boy, I'm sure glad that's over with. 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Yeah, but you know, I learned something today.
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1: That's going to do it for us, ladies and gentlemen. 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Remember that if you are in San Francisco, California, I too will be there this Friday and Saturday at Cobb's Comedy Club. So come check me out if you take a notion.
6: What?
1: Then also, One Voyage, book your tickets now. One Voyage 2026.
6: Get the tickets.
1: A piddling $1,700. You can have all this abundanza thing. When have you paid that so much?
7: Come on.
6: Especially the resilient lady.
1: The resilient lady.
6: Oh, that's what it's being called.
1: She took the other bra's place. It's the resilient lady.
6: Yeah. Oh, she resilient.
8: The mother
6: was
8: couldn't
6: around.
8: Take it. Oh, it's Virgin Cruise. They off the chain, man. Oof.
1: Jasmine Sanders, what did you learn today, sweetheart?
6: So I don't know if you've been watching the hearings. You know, they are trying to confirm Dr. Erica Schwartz.
1: What
6: to lead
1: idiot.
6: The CDC. Very interesting, especially considering everything that she will inherit if she's confirmed, which, you know, to me, all of this is performative. She's going to be confirmed anyway.
1: Yeah.
6: But, you know, they were asking her about science and how she
1: Susan Collins is going to work. Susan Collins. I don't understand. Susan Collins.
8: They go to the
6: I don't know
8: very,
6: if you,
8: I don't
6: you are Susan Collins talking Susan to RFK Collins. Jr. talking to Susan Collins.
8: Wow.
1: There's something about New England. She sounds just like RFK, huh?
6: She does.
1: Susan Collins, I don't understand why ICE is doing these things.
8: Probably drink from the same water supply.
6: Probably so. Probably so.
1: They like the model for the nickel, Susan Collins. Now we go to the Cheatums of Plano. What do you think? What do you think, Skip?
2: Man, I just want to. Does Dame Dash have anything to talk about besides Jay-Z?
6: Oh,
1: man.
6: My God.
2: Besides, all he does is hate on Jay-Z. I'm like, that's
1: it.
2: Man, come on.
1: And I told him this was about that. And we were, and I got the.
2: And he cut ahead. Now
1: pause.
2: Look at you.
1: Who's still interviewing that dude?
2: Somebody said that. You said you always you see these phantom interviews, but you never see the interview. You just see him in front of a camera. So that might be just him.
1: Mm-hmm.
9: He just posted them.
1: You know what? I would pay to see Alexander O'Neal by the apple, but I pay to see Dame Dash by the steak.
6: Oh yeah, yeah, man, that dude, he got problems too.
8: Got to sink see me in a
1: man. What I wouldn't do to see him bite beef jerky, man. What I wouldn't do.
2: But you know what I can say about it? He's got more confidence than my man. He's got the most confident dude I've ever seen, man.
1: He does have more confidence than anybody. I'm from Harlem. Okay,
6: well, right.
9: He could be a toxic father too.
1: He might. Yeah. All right, the next deal, Hughley Show, you're not going to happy hour, no worries. Going to bring the party straight to you with the Hughley House Party. Plus, we're going to give you another hot new song with my day butt of the week and another episode where people get to tell me exactly what they think of me called...
2: Get in here, boy. F you, DL.
8: Wait a minute.
1: All right. It's the DL Hughley Show. We will definitely see you on the other side. Help my favorite short bus operator. Pull that string. We got to go.
10: Tout.
1: It's the DL Hughley Show. See you on the other side.

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1: The bad boy swinging.
2: 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All right. Twiddly-diddly-dee.

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1: This is a Sweat Hotel topic. 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
2: You're inside the Sweat Hotel. Who am I speaking to?
3: It is Faithful.
2: Hey, baby. How you doing, Faithful? What's going on with you tonight, honey?
3: Hey, baby. How you doing?
2: I'm good. You calling about the topic?
3: Yes, I am.
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2: Well, what if he just goes on a date?
3: No, okay, what you going on a date for if you got a woman?
2: I feel you. I feel you. Okay, baby girl. Thank you for checking, and I appreciate you.
3: No problem, baby. 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
2: All right, bye, bye, baby. Bye, bye.
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3: Hey, this is Keith. 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
4: My name is Richard, Keith. Good evening.
3: Hey, how you doing, my brother? What's going on with you tonight?
4: I'm doing good, Doc. Listen, I left Milwaukee and moved to Arkansas, and I have a very special friend that I left in Wisconsin, and I just wanted to apologize to her because we had a real bad blowout before I left. And even though, you know, we talked to each other on Facebook, I haven't gotten to formally apologize to her for the, you know, the argument that we had before I left. So I would like to apologize to her for that and let her know that she's still my special friend and I love her dearly.
3: Okay, my brother. Thank you for checking in. I appreciate you.
4: All right, man. You be blessed. I enjoy your show and your music.
3: Okay, as well as you. All right, take care now.
4: All right, bro. Thanks a lot.
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1: What's this? 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

0: Who is it?
1: 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Topic Thursday.
2: You're inside the Sweat Hotel. Who am I speaking to?
3: This is Tisha Keith.
2: How you doing, baby? What's going on with you tonight?
3: How you doing?
2: I'm great. When it comes to your relationship, what's a deal breaker for you?
3: I can't stand a man with some funky breath. Keith, he could be fine. He could have a nice job. But if his breath is bad, oh, that's disgusting. That's a deal breaker right there. Because he going to want to kiss. 9 times out of 10, he's going to be a kisser.
2: So what are you saying? He can cheat, he can do whatever he wants, but he just can't have bad breath.
3: No, I didn't say cheat.
2: Okay, I said what's a deal breaker for you, but you said I can't stand a man with some funky breath.
3: Keith, if he got some bad breath, then imagine what it's going to be like in the morning.
2: Oh, I can imagine.
3: Yeah, would you want a woman with some funky breath kissing all on you?
2: Hell no. No, I wouldn't. Not at all, baby girl. Not at all. Okay, thank you for checking in. I appreciate that, hon.
3: Okay, take care.
2: All right, bye-bye.
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Welcome inside Love and R&B with KG Smooth. It is the prequel to The Weeknd, baby. And I know that you are glad about it, especially if this work week was one of those kind of weeks for you. Don't you worry your pretty little head, my darling. I have got all of the vibes for you tonight. The music is slamming. So let's just get right into it. Welcome inside Love and R&B.

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0: It's Love and R&B with KG Smooth. Listen to my married couples out there. If you are celebrating your anniversary or a milestone this fall, you should do that on the One Voyage 2026 cruise. We've got the Renew Your Vows, a vow renewal ceremony that will be officiated by Erica Campbell and her husband, Warren Campbell. Then there's going to be a reception with Keith Sweat, Tony Terry, and more of the artists that are going to be on the One Voyage 2026 cruise. Wedding song done by Tony Terry. You all will be serenaded by Tony Terry. 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And you got Erica Campbell and Warren Campbell doing the ceremony. 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

0: You're listening to Love and R&B with KG Smooth. What's trending? Well, we lost another great actor today. Hal Williams, who played on Sanford and Son and 227, died at the age of 91 in his home in Rancho Mirage, California. He played Officer Smitty alongside Red Fox on Sanford and Son, but we mainly know him as devoted husband Lester Jenkins in 227. So rest well. Also trending, shout out to Beyonce. Her new surprise single that she dropped on the 4th of July, Morning Dew, has entered into the charts at number 7 on the Hot R&B and Hip Hop Songs charts and number 26 on the Billboard Hot 100. Now, the rumor has it that this surprise drop is a part of an anniversary edition of her sophomore album, B-Day. But I don't know. You never know with that lady. And the last thing that I saw trending today, Brandy getting a reporter together after, you know, he kind of, you know, slighted her on her looks.
1: From like 6 feet away in this limited interaction, you look pretty good.
2: Oh, thank you.
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2: Pretty good.
0: Crazy.
2: Pretty good is crazy.
1: No. I didn't like that. I apologize.
2: No, it's okay.
1: No, that is like, that is my, you know.
2: I know what you meant. For sure. I know what you meant.
1: No. Compliments are hard for me to give.
2: Received.
0: Good. I'm glad that she checked him right on the spot, because that's something I would have did too. And that's what's trending on Love and R&B.
4: 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If

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0: This is Love and R&B with KG Smooth. I saw this post on Instagram from Subconscious Thinkers. It said, when I say I want to do life with you, here's what I mean. I want the normal days, not just the good photos. I want the late night talks, the grocery store runs, the quiet moments in between. I want to be happy for your wins like they're mine too. When life gets heavy, I want to help you carry it. I want honest over perfect, real talks, real feelings, real growing. I want us to keep picking each other, even on the hard days. Doing life together was never about being perfect. It was always about being a team. The vibes continue next hour. Don't you go anywhere. This is Love & R&B.
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I've got news for you. 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

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The KG Discovery, Neo released his country-inspired album, Highway 79, last Friday. I've been listening to it. It's a great album. I'm going to go through four of them because it's some great writing and great songs. This one is called Hate Me Now. It does.

was thinking what I'm thinking. Another one that caught my ear is called Dance Right Now. Oh, we could dance right now. Worry about the rest after the ball shuts down. Think it might be best if we just skip up again. That's a Dance Right Now from Neo's new album, Highway 79. And the other song I wanted to feature is called If I Roped the Moon.

0: What a bar. That's If I Wrote the Moon from Neo's new album, Highway 79. Man, give it a go. Neo, you that man, man. He still can write a great song. This is Living R&B.
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0: You're listening to Love and R&B with KG Smooth. The other day I was having some discussion with some folks, and one of the people was a psychiatrist, and they were talking about how we got to teach kids what manipulation looks like. And as they were going through these things, I was like, well, adults need to know what these warning signs are when they are in relationships, because manipulation doesn't always look aggressive. Sometimes it looks like kindness with conditions. And so they were saying, this is what manipulation looks like. They make you feel guilty for saying no. They use kindness to get something from you. They twist your words. They blame everyone else. They punish boundaries. They make everything your fault. They create drama when life is peaceful. They demand loyalty, but give none. They use secrets as weapons. And they make you question yourself. And as they were going down that list, I was like, that sounds like classic case of a narcissist, like how a narcissist moves. And even though we were talking about we got to teach kids what manipulation looks like with what I just listed, adults take heed too. Stay with me. The vibes continue. This is Love and R&B.
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0: This is Love & R&B with KG Smooth. The next hour, it's wine time after the fact. Going to go through your voicemail messages that you left me on the Love Lines at 844-258-8RNB to see what y'all are talking about, because y'all are hilarious with some of these voicemail messages that y'all be sending, random voicemail messages. And of course, you know, your thoughts and responses to previous wine times that we talked about, or whatever the question of the night was on said night. So coming up next hour, it's wine time after the fact, playing back your voicemail messages. This is Love & R&B.
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0: Welcome inside Love and R&B with KG Smooth. It's wine time after the fact. You all left me a lot of voicemail messages for Monday's question of the night when the young lady had called in about her boyfriend's mother of his children staying with them and then asking for money and all of that. Man, y'all had a lot to say. So playing back your voicemail messages at 844-258-8762.
1: If the girlfriend is living in the home and is paying half the bills, she should have some say in what goes on in the home. As far as the child and the baby mama, well, he's responsible for the child or the children, not the baby mama. So, again, I say, you keep the children in the home, baby mama gotta go. It doesn't matter if she's the girlfriend or not. If she's paying half the bills, she has some say-so. Take in the child or children, tell mama to kick rocks until she gets straight. Amy from Durham. Thank you.
0: Thank you. I've got more of your voicemail messages coming up. It's wine time after the fact on Love and R&B.

0: It's Love and R&B with KG Smooth. Wine time after the fact. Playing back your voicemail messages at 844-258-8RNB about baby mama drama on Monday.
1: Hey, this is Yolanda. Yeah, that young lady needs to leave that situation alone, because that man still messing with that woman. And ain't no way. Ain't no way in hell. I'm finna let another female come live in my house with me and my man, and they used to mess around. They ain't just used to mess around. They got kids by each other. And you better believe he's still messing with that lady every time she ain't in the crib. And she got to be stupid to be sitting in the house making herself upset, talking about beating on that woman, messing around to get her ass whooped. She needs to just pack her stuff and get on up out of there, because it couldn't be me.
0: Yolanda said it couldn't be me. Thank you for leaving that voicemail message. More of your voicemails coming up. It's Wine Time After the Fact on Love and R&B.
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1: Hi, this is Kim. I'm calling from Cleveland, and I was calling to comment about the situation with the young lady living with her man and his baby mother and the children needing to move into the spare bedroom. First of all, I also heard the man that said it wasn't any of her business. Actually, it is, because she was living with him, whether they're married or not. He made a conscious choice to live with that woman, and he owes her that respect. As to the mother of his children, he definitely owes his children a place to stay, and I see no reason why is the mother of his child can't go head on, and if she needs to go into a shelter, whatever she needs to do to get herself together to be able to afford a place to stay with her kids, that's what she needs to do. In the meantime, the babies are welcome to come. She's welcome to come visit, all of that, but she will not be living up under our roof. Now, if that's something he wants, then he needs to take my name off the lease, and we need to get some other arrangements, because married or not, we've been living in that situation, and respect is due. Not only her, him, the baby's mother, but the children more than anything. So, yes, babies are welcome. But open arms, we're going to do everything we can. A grown person, she's on her own.
0: Thank you, Kim in Cleveland, for leaving that voicemail message. More coming up next. This is Love & R&B.
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1: Hey, my name is Gretchen. I am calling from Cali, and I'm calling in response to the young lady that wants to punch her children's, is it her children's or her boyfriend's children's mother in the face. So here's something that stood out to me. She said that she was asking for financial support for the kids, but I also thought I heard that she lived in the house. And so I would say that the relationship likely needs to end if the children's mother is living in the same home. There's too much commingling going on. It's unhealthy for each person involved and really unhealthy for the kids. I hope that's helpful. I hope the young lady exits stage left and takes care of herself.
0: Thank you so much for leaving that voicemail message. Listen, y'all left me so many messages, long messages too. And I'm like, man, y'all like toxicity. Y'all like the toxic conversations and topics. So going to give it to you. Stay with me next hour. Going to be sharing your love story. This is Love & R&B.
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0: That was the B-side right there, baby.
1: Right?
2: Man. Well, y'all, the songwriters say that they discovered the alleged sampling 2 years ago and are now seeking publishing royalties. The defendants have not publicly responded to the allegations. Man, that I guess for producers, that's kind of tough because, like, when you sample a song, sometimes you can sample a certain amount and be okay, and sometimes you can't get away with it. But then, because when you turn in the whole sample and you ask for permission for it, sometimes they take all of your publishing for the whole song. So I don't know what the better thing to do is. But
1: also, Brad, let me ask you this. That song never really made it to radio. So right. That was kind of one that would... So how do you pay on that? Like, you don't pay for the album sales, do you?
2: Yeah, I mean, you pay for whatever the song made.
1: Oh, wow. Yeah.
2: For whatever that song made. So I don't know how they split it, you know, but whatever money that was made off of that song, they want some compensation for it.
0: And correct me if I'm wrong, but if the song was part of the album, right, and the album the made a lot of albums. Money... Then yes. there's a percentage of royalties
2: right.
0: that go to the publishers and the writers.
2: That's right. Boy. That is right. Okay. Oof, that's right. And that's kind of tough sometimes. All right, well, we're going to wrap up the hot spot on that note. But for more information on these stories and more, you can go to RickySmileyMorningShow.com. 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And you can catch me on my social media at So Brad. Coming up next, y'all, we got Rock T with that HBCU. 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
8: 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Oh, you love the old cuts? Let's see how sharp your IQ is on old school cuts. You name the song in 3 seconds.
9: Oh, no, I got the one. I got the one for sure. Al Green, Tired of Being Alone.
8: Oh, come on.
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8: You got to be quicker than that. 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
9: All right, got it. James Brown, that's my Big Payback. 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I got that. Come on now. Give me something challenge. Give me a challenge.
8: You want a hard one. 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Time's up.
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9: 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Song time's for up. 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

0: 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It's Cincinnati Music Festival Friday, and we are getting ready to broadcast live from the festival July the 23rd and 24th. So if you're in the area next week, Thursday and Friday, make sure you join us. We'll be live at Fountain Square, all brought to you by our amazing partners at Procter & Gamble. And joining us this morning, we got hip-hop royalty in the building. She is the undisputed queen of the turntables. She is the first female DJ to be inducted into the Rock and Roll Hall of Fame. Ladies and gentlemen, y'all, please welcome DJ Spinnerella. Spinnerella,
1: what's up?
2: What's up, y'all?
3: Hi, everybody.
4: Yeah, hey, Spin.
3: Hey, Spin.
2: Hi, Jerry. Hi, Brad.
4: How we doing?
2: It's early, but I'm doing good.
3: Yeah, man.
0: We are so excited. You kicking off the Cincinnati Music Festival Tribute Night at Paycor Stadium, and it's happening next Thursday night, and there will be a big celebration of hip-hop, and you're going to be DJing on the ones and twos.
2: That's right. I'm excited about it. And I get to do what I love, you know, like old school hip hop. People love it, so I'm going to do it.
3: Absolutely. And you are absolutely great at it, Spin. How you been?
2: Thank
3: how you
2: man.
3: Been? What's been going on with you?
2: I'm getting ready for the
3: tour, right?
2: The tour, yeah.
3: It's iconic tour featuring Salt-N-Pepa, TLC, and special guests. Now, En Vogue got the whole music world buzzing. When was the last time all three of y'all have toured together, and what can we look forward to on this tour?
2: Well, I mean, first of all, everybody loves old school 90s hip-hop.
3: Yes.
0: Yeah.
2: It's just so nostalgic. We're coming together, and the last time I don't think we toured before. We've always talked about it within Vogue. We haven't toured. We've done some spot dates here or there, but we're going to come together. We're going to kind of merge our music like a mixtape, and it's just going to be hit after hit after hit.
0: And Spinnerella, congratulations on all your success. You, Salt-N-Pepa, has been inducted to both the Rock and Roll Hall of Fame and the NAACP Image Award Hall of Fame. How does it feel to get your flowers?
2: Oh my God, it's surreal. It's a surreal feeling. Who would have thought? Coming from, the projects, I grew up in the projects. I definitely feel blessed, Ricky, but I have been at this for a very long time. I don't think there's a day that I let up. You know, I've been hustling this whole time, and, to talk to the little girls out there that's thinking about being a DJ or whatever. You know, just put your heart and soul into it, or whatever you want to be. Put your heart into it. Stay passionate about it and stay dedicated and hustle.
0: Absolutely.
5: Now, let me ask you, who do you see out there now, like these new up-and-comers, that you think will have the longevity that y'all have had? You know, that we will still be jamming to 20 years from now.
2: Wow. You know, I got to go with artists like, I love Rhapsody. Artists that got something to say is what sparks me.
6: Speaking of sparks, so Spinnerella said, now we're happy to see all three of you, reunited. So what was the spark that brought you all back together, and how does it feel?
2: Gary, how you doing, babe?
6: I'm doing fine, Spin.
2: You ain't being messy.
7: You thought he was
6: Spinnerella, never.
7: She said, uh-oh.
2: No, I think it's a one day at a time thing with us. Mm-hmm. You know, we've grown and we've grown into different directions, and we've parted ways, as people know, but we decided to come back and do this again for the magic. I think it's just us understanding that the people want to see this.
6: Yeah.
2: I don't know that this is going to last as long, it's not going to be a long-term thing, but this is definitely something that's special right now. We're going to grab it.
6: All right, Spinnerella, now, if you had to play one song to save a dance floor that was dying, what would that song be?
7: Good question.
2: Okay, I'm going to blow your mind with the song. It's Last Dance by Donna Summer.
0: Oh, my God.
6: Yeah.
0: I was listening to that day before yesterday. Yes. I love Donna Summer.
2: Yes.
0: Especially the radio. On the radio. I love all her music, man. Yeah.
2: I'm an old school queen, honey. I love the old, like, disco and soul, down. So, yeah.
0: Man, that is so awesome. Hey, Spinnerella, we are so excited to see you next weekend. And listen, you can join the Ricky Smiley Morning Show as we broadcast live from Cincinnati Music Festival July the 23rd and 24th from Fountain Square. Hey, one of my favorite events of the year, and I want to send a big thank you to P&G for all of their support for the Cincinnati Music Festival, and thank you so much, Spinnerella, for joining us today. Let everybody know how they can follow you.
2: Y'all. DJ Spinderella. And I'm also, Spinderella Comedy Jam is another page of mine. I want y'all to follow. That's Catching a Fire. I've been gathering some of the best comedians out there and throwing comedy show slash party at the same time. Spinderella Comedy Jam.
0: Let me go to that page and see if you got your boy on there, your coworker on there. Let me go on there right now.
2: Ricky, you want to get on? I got you.
0: I definitely want to get on.
2: I'm going to call you on that.
0: Love you, Spinderella.
2: Love you too, babe. Love you guys. Bye, Brad. Bye, Gary.
0: Bye.
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0: Yo. Still laughing. 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
6: All right, y'all, the One Voice Cruise 2026 will sail October the 26th through November the 1st on Virgin Voyages Resilient Lady, man. And I'm going to be your host. The Ricky Smiley Morning Show is going to be broadcasting live, and our next guest will be there too, man. I attend this church, man. I love going to the church, man, right there in beautiful Birmingham, Alabama. He's a Grammy-nominated, Stellar Award-winning gospel singer, author, and the pastor of Rock City Church in Birmingham, Alabama. Ladies and gentlemen, y'all give it up for Pastor Mike Jr. Good morning, man.
7: What's up, big bro? I'm excited to be here. I'm just grateful to be alive and that God's let me get handsomer. I'm getting real handsome. I'm handsome. Hey, that's another level of fine right there. You go from good looking to decent to handsomer.
2: Right.
6: Handsomer. I knew you was going to come over here acting crazy. Don't do that. You know. Hey, you know, that's what we do, man. First of all, congratulations on all of your success, man. We proud of you. So would this be your first time performing on a cruise?
7: Man, this is my first time performing on the cruise. The first time I came on a cruise, I went with my parents. They had me in the worst room possible. I said I was never going back. Now I'm grown, and I'm coming with Ricky. Hey, buffet. Hey. I'm getting a fresh edge up. I'm coming handsomer. Yeah, my new word is handsomer. Right.
8: Handsomer. With no buffets. Yeah. We got all restaurants this time, baby. All restaurants. So look, Pastor Mike, you're going to be performing right off the Atlantic Ocean. What can we expect from your show right there off the water, that peace and serene?
7: Oh, it's
8: going
7: to be crazy,
8: water.
7: Man. Everybody knows that when we show up, it's a party. So I love taking people on a journey. You know, the music. I'm a minister. I'm going to perform. You're going to laugh. You're going to dance. But ultimately, you're going to get to meet a man named Jesus. We just went to a festival in New Orleans, Essence Festival, the largest turnout they ever had. And everybody saying, man, like, we ain't never seen nothing like that. So I'm excited, man. I got to get my weight down, though, because I don't want to get seasick in the way my weight is and the waves. And y'all have to give me CPR on the boat.
8: No,
7: my
8: we just
7: Lord.
8: Have to give you two of them nausea pills.
2: Yep.
3: Now, Pastor Mike, now, you know I just love me some fashion now, and I know that you have your own brand called Black Sheep, but what are some things that you have to make sure that you pack when you're getting ready for the cruise?
7: All right, so the first thing I got to pack, if we being honest, I got to be honest because Rick wasn't having any other way. I got to pack my girdle, man. I done picked up a little weight.
3: Oh, you know,
7: if I lift my hands in the sanctuary too loud, the bottom stomach gonna be out, so I got
3: yes, Lord. Yes,
7: Lord.
2: Oh, my gosh. Okay, so as you know, the One Voyage Cruise is a party with a purpose. We're proud of that, but what do you say to people who think if you go to church, you can't party?
6: Man.
7: I think they just got to grow up, man. I think we're in a season right now. God doesn't mind you having stuff. He minds when stuff has you.
6: Right.
7: And so for me, man, what scripture in the Bible, think about it. Jesus performed his first miracle at the wedding in Cana of Galilee. That's a party. God doesn't mind you being saved, paid, and having a life. I think that's where we just got to have do things in D.C. and in order. And so, no, I'm coming, man. And for the naysayers, let them talk. I've learned you do what God called you to do and let him handle the rest.
2: Right.
6: Brett, y'all, Alfreda, you got to go to church with me one Sunday.
2: Oh, I can't wait.
6: Pastor Mike be up against the wall, blending in with the wall, and then he just come out of nowhere. And he start out singing background. He got the praise. Listen, Boy, when y'all did that just another day that the Lord has kept me, man, I almost left and ran out of that. And I swear.
7: Hey, Brad, let me tell you.
6: Old school church going on, man.
7: Let me tell you the problem, Brad. Let me tell you the problem. We'll be having a whole plan. The moment Ricky walk in, my whole praise team call an audible like Pay Manning. Old school. Just another day. Ricky get the walking.
6: Boy, Brad, I get to walking back and forth in front of that doggone pulpit, and it seems like ain't nobody there but me and them praising.
8: Come on now.
6: When I, Brad, the church, like the spirit of God really be in the church.
8: Amen. I believe
7: yes, sir.
8: I'm
7: yes, sir.
6: And he got kids in there, but you got grown folks like my age and older be up in there, because you done found a way to mix old school church and still feel like church with a production.
8: Yeah,
7: it's good, man. I tell everybody, a lot of people didn't have a problem with church. They just could never see themselves. And so what we try to do is we try our best to allow every person who walks through their doors to see themselves. So the people on the praise team, I got one guy in the choir, he going to wear a bandana, a fitted hat, and some Jabot jeans every Sunday. Even if we take on church clothes, he going to have them jeans on with a tie. And I tell him, but somebody come in, see themselves. So we just trying to reach all people.
8: Yes.
6: Yeah. And when we say a party with a purpose, man, we are supporting HBCUs with the UNCF now. And I know that you are a member of Kappa Alpha Psi fraternity. So what does that mean to be a part of an event like that, you know, that supports our HBCUs?
7: No, it just means a lot, man. It's achievement in every field of human endeavor, man. So for me, we don't do enough for our own. You know what I'm saying? Like, we just gave away close to $300,000 in scholarships a couple Sundays ago to all our members. So every kid who goes to our church who graduated, I help with their tuition. Every parent, every person who got a master's, I help pay for it. 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So giving back is what I do. So when I see our HBCUs and stuff like that, one of the things I'm working on now is making sure that we represent our people, man. 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But then if you go to Grambling State or Alabama State or Alabama A&M, they're fighting to make budgets. And so for me, being a part of Party with a Purpose helps me get back to the people who help make all of us who we are.
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0: Dig Me Now, one and only Steve Harvey got a radio show. Today is it, everybody. On a real positive note, today is it. Today is the day. You know, when I was in high school, you know, my mother was a Sunday school teacher until she passed. I would walk out the door every morning on my way to school, and my mother used to say, "Listen to me, son. Hey, don't forget, today is the day that the Lord has made. Let us rejoice and be glad in it." And, you know, I ain't think much of it. You know, it's just my mama being religious, you know, my spiritual woman. So, you know, I just took it as that. But as I've gotten older, man, you know, that's registered more and more with me. Today is the day that the Lord has made. Let us rejoice and be glad in it. That's pretty cool, man. What better blessing will you get throughout the day than the fact that he allowed you to live and see another day? See, sometimes, man, when you're young, you don't pay no attention to that. But all you got to do is keep living. Keep watching some people that you know not be here anymore. Go to class reunions and they smaller. See people that you really loved that meant a lot to you leave this world. And all of a sudden, man, immortality starts to matter a great deal to you. Some of us learn this lesson sooner than others. But I know when you're young, man, you know, you think you're going to be here for a while. You think you got time to play around. You think you got time to get it together. You got time to make the mistakes. But man, oh man, almost every full-blown adult that I know will tell you and have said these words right here many times. And see, the reason I'm saying this is because I want you to hear them, because you're going to use them. If I only knew then what I know now. Do you know how many people have said those words right there? Because in time, man, you gain so much wisdom. Oh, but it ain't like nobody didn't tell you, though. Somebody told you back then, hey, man, it's best to buckle down now. He said, hey, man, you better quit wasting time. Hey, look, do your best at all times. You know, stop worrying about that. I'm telling you, son, in a minute, them clubs ain't going to mean nothing to you. In a minute, that going out all the time ain't going to mean nothing to you. I can't tell you how many times I repeat it to my kids. But, man, today is a different day. Because today is the day that the Lord has made. So he gave you a shot today. If you woke up this morning or if you're finishing your day on your shift, he gave you a new day. Nothing bigger than the fact that he woke you up today. Now, why don't you do something about that? Why don't you take advantage of it? How about if you start today? How about if you stop hesitating today? How about if you stop delaying it today? How about if you stop procrastinating today? How about if you make today the day that you go for it? I mean, man, let's all just decide today. Let's go for it. Let's put forth a maximum effort today. I mean, really, man, what you doing? You ain't, look, man, take advantage of this blessing of waking up. Do something today. If you would just start the process, man, start that business you always dreamed of. Go look into that other job you always yearned for. Go get the training you need to get the promotion, man. Go back to school, man. Go see what you need to do to lift yourself to the next level. Stop waking up every day seeing how it's going to go and start waking up and do something about how it goes. If you make one step, he'll make two. But you could, people talk about it all the time. Man, it seemed like you always getting a blessing. Oh, man, when you're talking to a person, listen to this. If you're talking to a person and it seems like there's always a blessing coming his way, let me tell you what that person doing. That person is putting one foot in front of the next. That person is putting forth some efforts out there. And that's the only way God can bless you. God can only bless you with your efforts. He can only put his finger on the thing that you are doing or attempting. That's all he can help you with. There are no jobs walking up to your door, knocking on your door. But if you beating the pavement, if you sending in the apps, if you online scouring somewhere to work, somewhere to get a job, then God can touch somebody's heart to hire you. But if you sitting at the house every day smoking, every day drinking, but you wondered why you just can't get a job the couple times you done went out there, you got to, if you ain't got a job, you got to look, go get one every day. You got to go look for one every single day. You can't take no days off. How about today? How about today if we decide today is the day that we're going to make the move? Today is the day that we stop delaying, hesitating, procrastinating. Today is the day that we take a step in a direction to do something for ourselves, for our lives, for our family, for our wives, for our children, for our community, for our school. Do something today for crying out loud, man. Stop sitting in your own life in just a stew of misery. In your own life, I'm going to tell you something. If you are in a state of confusion, if you are troubling, if you're stuck on what to do next, you want me to tell you what's happening? You're not doing enough. That's what it is, man. See, when I get in a place, man, where I don't know what the next move is, it's because I done usually stalled out. See, this is the way God works. This is the way he's worked for me. Every time I'm busy and I'm about the business of always trying to live my creed, which is ABC. My motto is ABC, always be closing. I'm always working on something to close something. When you're so busy with the business of improving yourself and doing with yourself and becoming the best you can be, God is always working on your behalf behind some scene of something that you're in the process of attempting to close. But because you're not doing all you can do, you're limiting you are, because of your decision not to give your all in all. You're limiting the opportunities for God to put his finger on things and touch them on your behalf. I don't know if the average person really understands or knows what it takes to truly be successful on whatever level you're talking about. But whatever that level is, I don't care what dollar amount you've got attached to it, what level you got. If you have made the decision that you're going to be successful, I think that a lot of people, the average person, does not know what that means. Whatever level you've decided to be successful on, see, that's your level of faith. That's where you see your life at. Well, guess what? You got to maximize your efforts to even get to that level. So listen to me. If you want to be successful at your church, if you want to be successful in your relationship, if you want to be successful down at the daycare center, if you want to be successful at your college, if you want to be successful on your job, guess what? It's going to take all you got in that world to become a success. I don't know why people think that if you don't want to be where somebody else at, you ain't got to put forth that effort. No, I ain't wrong. You've got to put forth your maximum effort at whatever role you're trying to accomplish. Lord have mercy, man. How about today, though, y'all? How about today? Today is a good one. Let's make today the day. Let's get out of that. Let's get on with it. Stop hesitating. Stop delaying. Stop procrastinating. Start today. Watch God have something to put his finger on there. And that's all you're trying to do, man. To line yourself up with God's grace, you got to put out a lot of effort so God can put his finger on something. You feel me today? I sure hope you do, because I'm on one today. Let's go.
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0: Another day, another blessing, another moment in time that you've never had before. You'll never get it again. I'd be grateful for that. I know I am, man. I woke up this morning thanking him. Got out here early this morning, man. Got everything in already. Cold plunged, all that. 25-minute oxygen bag, bike ride, all that. All got it all in. Just right after I started being grateful, I said, man, get him, do something about it. Show him how grateful you are. Man, I got some health. I'm going to go on and use the health I got, man. Try to get a little healthier. You know what I'm saying? This all it is. Just gratitude, y'all. You change your gratitude, you change your attitude. Change your attitude, change your altitude. It works like that. It's, we're in the tube business over here. This the tube show.
1: I like it.
0: This the tube show right here. So if you don't like this here, I don't know what to tell you. You know, they got other morning shows, but it ain't this one. That's all I could tell you, you know.
1: Right.
0: I ain't cute. You know, do some nice little things. You know,
2: not that they're
0: nice
2: cute.
0: Segments. Nice segments. You know. And I absolutely love one of them morning drive boys. I'm talking about we ride or die, go down all day for each other. Mm-hmm. But, yeah, you know, when we talking about this here show, though, I'm just going right to have to stand strong on this one here, though. This right. one right here.
2: That's right.
0: What?
2: Number yeah. one.
0: Yes, you have sir. What you want to have, but you ain't got us, though. That's for sure. Ain't no problem. Ain't no problem with nobody else. None whatsoever. But it ain't us. Now, ladies and gentlemen, Shirley Strawberry, Carly Farrell, Mississippi Monica, Junior, government name is Kill Spates, and the legend that is Nephew Tommy. Junior, anything on your mind?
3: Yeah, you yeah, on the, yeah man, but you just said, man, they cute. You just said they was cute.
0: Yeah, they're cute.
3: Yeah. That's nice. That's okay. You can say that?
0: Oh, dog, I've joined in and laughed sometimes, yeah.
2: However.
0: Well, I've hollered on this here damn show. I'm talking about.
4: Change your life.
2: Daily,
0: I'm talking about, man, I'd have people had to pull over.
2: Hey, man.
0: I'd have had people had to go close their office door. I'd have had some people had to leave their cubicle. I had some people had to take their headsets out so they could say their job.
2: Yes.
0: I've had people spit coffee out.
2: Yes.
0: I've had people shoot soda pop through their nostrils. Yeah, that's what I do. Dog, I said some stuff. I know good and hell well I'd have said some stuff that I wasn't supposed to say and said it anyway.
3: Yeah. Remember you said yesterday?
0: Junior, I said something yesterday I wasn't supposed
3: yeah.
0: to
3: say. Yeah, I know.
4: You don't yeah. do it today.
0: Soon,
4: it's an everyday
0: soon
4: occurrence.
0: Is they ask me something? Yeah. I'm finna say something today. Matter of fact, probably on whatever news story or things y'all got to say, I'm gonna just say what I want to say. You know, everybody don't like it. Go somewhere. They got other dials on this station, man. That station go all the way from the eights all the way up to the 100 somethings. Get one in there. They got AM,
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0: 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It is time now to run that prank back with the nephew. Nephew, what you got for us?
1: What? Girl, just in here, just
2: pranking.
1: Just in here in prank mode. That's all. Uh-huh. Just in here in stupidity. Mm-hmm. Yes. Mm-hmm. Yes. You know, stupid is healthy. It's just, you feel, when you wake up stupid in the morning, you just feel so rejuvenated. It's just, yeah.
0: Really?
1: I am who I am. Yes. And I'm going to be stupid all day today. And I'm not going to let anything stop stupid from being as exuberant it is, and just spread my stupid all over the place.
3: You could be stupid all day today, Tommy.
1: More, my stupid, it's all over the world. Yes, yes.
2: I not have the rude to. Boys written all over your face.
1: Yes.
2: That same melody. Yes, yes.
1: So this right here is, can your wife help me with my thesis? Can your wife help me with my thesis? And this is bona fide stupid, okay? This is Run That Prank Back. Cat Dog, if you would, all right?
4: Hello?
5: Hello, I'm trying to reach...
4: Yeah, who is this?
5: Hey, my name Ellis, man. Is this Daryl? Is this her husband?
4: Yeah, this is me. What's
5: hey.
4: Up?
5: Hey, how you doing, this? Man? Listen, my mother's Miss... man. She goes to church with your wife's mom, with mother. And I'm actually in med school, man. And they told me your wife is she's a nurse. Is that right?
4: Yeah. She's a nurse. But you say your mama go to church with my wife's mama?
5: Right. My mother's she goes to church with mother.
4: Oh, okay then. All right.
5: What I was calling y'all for, Darryl, man, if you didn't mind, I wanted to. I'm getting ready to do my thesis, man. I'm doing my thesis for the end of the year. End of the semester, man, for med school, and they told me your wife, you know, that might be able to help me out. So I was hoping I could talk to her for a second, if you don't mind.
4: Yeah, hold on real quick, all right? Hold on.
5: Okay.
4: I want to talk to you about something his mama told. You want to talk to you? Who is this?
5: Hello?
6: Hello?
5: Hey.
6: Yes?
5: Hey, how you doing? My name is Ellis. My mother, she go to church with your mother.
6: Uh-huh.
5: And they gave me your number that you might be able to help me out with some stuff. I'm in med school right now. I'm studying to be a gynecologist, and that you might be able to help me out with some things, and I wanted to reach out to you if it was cool.
6: Okay, and what's your name again?
5: Ellis.
6: And your mom goes to church with my mom?
5: Right.
6: Okay.
5: Right.
6: Okay,
5: what I'm doing is I'm doing my thesis. And, you know, this is my big end of the year exam.
6: Uh-huh.
5: And what I'm doing is I'm making my thesis a video in opposed to a report.
6: Okay.
5: So, everything is going to be on video. So what I'm trying to do is actually get a time where I can hook up with you and maybe examine you and get all that on video.
6: So you said you want to videotape me? What kind of exam did you take?
5: I will be giving you you know, and I put your legs in the stirrups and all that, and just video me doing the actual examination on you.
6: You want a video? Maybe you want a videotape him giving me a.
4: Hello, what you talking about? You want to do what again, dude?
5: I'm working on my thesis, man, and what I'm doing, my thesis is going to be a video. So I'm going to actually video myself giving your wife a.
4: Man, what you talking about? You want to videotape my wife giving a. No, what the f*** is wrong with you?
5: Hey, brother, this right here for my grade, man. You know, this ain't nothing on a personal tip, man. This is for the grade, you know. Your wife being in the medical field, I thought y'all would have understand
4: something
5: like that.
4: This is my wife you talking about, dude. If you can't, you want a video camera of my wife.
7: Who's
4: got
7: to look at the video?
4: I don't even know that we got to look at it, man. You can't, man, hell no, man.
5: Hey, well, man, listen, this is for my grade, man. This ain't, I mean, only the professor's
4: going to see. As far as I'm concerned, you better go find somebody else. You ain't going to do my wife. Again, man.
5: My name Ellis, man. I told you, my mama, Miss, she go to church with
7: my. He can't go to church with my mama, and I'm calling him.
4: Man, no, we don't know who the Miss is, man. We ain't never seen your mama, man. What you trying to do? You ain't finna do no on my wife, man. All y'all. Hell yeah.
5: Okay, but y'all, let me ask you something. Don't she go in there and get a anyway, at least once or twice a year?
4: Yeah, she do, but ain't got no videotape. She's trying to videotape my wife and like that.
5: But man, this is brother.
4: You better go find somebody else, man. Man, dog, all that, man. I don't know you. I don't know your mama. All y'all, man.
5: Okay. Can you put me on speakerphone so I can talk to both y'all?
4: No, hell no. You ain't finna talk back to my wife.
5: Okay, can I say one more thing?
4: I'm videotaping my wife, dog. Yeah, you ain't talking to my wife no more.
5: I just want to say this, man. This is Nephew Tommy from the Steve Harvey Morning Show. You just got pranked by your homeboy, Doug.
4: Baby. Talking about this is Nephew. This ain't no Nephew Tommy talking about videotaping my wife. This is Nephew Tommy.
5: Yeah, boy. Yo, you got a boy named Doug, don't you?
4: Hold on. Wait. What'd you say? Who did that?
5: Doug.
4: Tell him. Doug and Tony. I'm going to kick his man. That's some man. Dude, you don't call nobody. Oh, dog. Man, you had me hot, dude.
5: Oh, man. Y'all all right, man?
4: My heart was beating fast, man.
5: Hey, man. Hey, put the phone up over y'all's heels, man.
4: Okay, hold on right quick. Let me see if I can turn the speaker on. Hold on. All right, go ahead, man.
5: Okay, down.
7: What?
5: I got one thing I got to ask y'all. What is the baddest radio show in the land?
7: Steve Harvey Morning Show. That's why you want.
4: Man, say, man, next time my wife go back up in there, man, get up. I'm going up in there, man. Make sure y'all ain't up in there.
1: Feel it? Does it tingle? That's all I want to know. Does it tingle? Because it tingles to me.
2: Stupidity.
3: You are really stupid.
2: Yeah.
1: Take it to the next level and you'll find some stupid what? You see? Stupidlacious. See right there?
2: Oh, you want me to make up an adverb? Oh.
1: That's what stupid do. I'm trying to get you in the right mode of it.
2: Okay.
1: All right.
2: It's too much.
3: Stupid is tiring. It's exhausting.
2: Yes, I'm exhausted.
1: It's exhausting. Chi-Town, get ready, man. The nephew is coming to town. I will be there July 24th, 25th, 26th. Let me get my dates right. July 24th, 25th, 26th. Stupid is on the way. I just about sold out 4 shows. 1 Friday, 2 Saturday, and 1 on Sunday. Be ye ready when you roll up in there. We're gonna do a little pranking for about 20 minutes. We're going to have some fun. But, yeah, do it on the
0: run. All right, nephew, thank you. Coming up next, Ask the CLO, our Chief Love Officer, Steve Harvey, in the building right after this.
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6: It is time to ask the CLO. This is from Charmaine in Knoxville. Charmaine says, I live with my best friend and I got tipsy and slept with one of her exes. She loves this guy, but he doesn't want her. I want to tell her what I did so she will

0: just, nah, you did it to help her out. No, you didn't. No, you right. didn't. You did that because that's what you always wanted to do. Now, your guilty conscience, you thought about telling her, shut your mouth with your stupid self.
1: And she was tipsy, not all the way drunk, right?
0: Tipsy, drunk, what difference do it make? You remembered it. You remembered exactly. enough to write in. You wasn't that drunk or tipsy. Ladies, stop. Okay. Y'all kill me with this mess right here.
1: All right, moving on to Felice in Biloxi. Felice writes, my husband and I were at dinner and a lady was staring at us, so I pointed it out to him. He seemed uncomfortable. Then he said his drink was nasty and the fresh seafood smell was making him nauseous, so we left. Was it the smell or that woman?
0: Yeah, it was that smell of that seafood. Yeah.
1: Oh, that's what it was really?
0: Nauseous.
2: Okay. Yeah. Ride with it.
1: That's what we're going with.
0: Yeah. Hell yeah.
3: Help him out, dog. Help him out.
0: Hell yeah, because you got to get out of here.
1: She's just sitting over there staring.
0: Yeah. We're going to get on up out of here. Yeah.
1: Ooh, this drink is nasty.
0: Was it the seafood or what? This drink right here? What is this? In here.
1: Oh, now you just
0: tequila is this. Hell, I know bad tequila when I taste it. This tequila done went bad. See this right here? See, I know when see, this ain't no Mexican tequila right here. Yeah, this from the wrong border. This that Canadian tequila. I don't like that. We got to get out of here.
1: All right. Moving on to Vonda in Lake Charles. Vonda writes, my boyfriend and I went to Vegas with two other couples and the guys tried to ditch us to go to the strip club. I didn't mind, but the other girls were not having it. They said that I'm too naive. Am I wrong for trusting my boyfriend at all times?
0: Well, they tried to ditch y'all to go to this strip club.
1: Mm-hmm. She said she didn't mind, though. The other ladies did.
0: I'm not in a relationship where I can say to my wife, we're going to get on going down here to the strip club. What?
1: It's not going to go well for you.
0: But then when you come home, you're going to expect me to strip.
1: So,
0: I don't have that relationship. I don't have no answer for you. I don't
1: know. You can't help her?
0: No, hell no, I can't help her because Vonda, I don't trust. You trust he at the strip club that what won't happen? First of all, what are you trusting that if he go to the club won't happen?
1: He won't
0: take
1: it rain.
0: One of them home.
1: Yeah.
0: He won't make it rain.
2: Girl, he won't make it rain.
0: Yeah, girl,
1: no stop. Lap you dances. Only,
0: girl, what? She was
3: do
0: just
3: we make it rain at
0: looking
3: home?
0: At me.
1: So she you had to.
0: Up there looking at me. She came over y'all and said, how you doing? Yeah.
3: Once you make eye contact. Ooh.
0: You know.
2: Once you make eye contact?
0: You automatically think they want you.
1: Oh, that's how your mind works.
0: And they don't. They want your money.
3: Yes. That's what they locking in on.
2: Absolutely. I'm mad at it either.
3: But I still go down there just to support, though.
1: Support what? The club? What?
3: Yeah, just the wings, the club. Just
1: the wings.
0: I'm not in this conversation.
2: Neither am I.
0: Yeah.
1: You're saying, CLO, that she is too naive and she needs to. Is that what you're saying?
0: No, I'm not. I don't know what to tell you.
1: Mm-hmm.
0: And I don't know what to tell the other women.
1: Well, they weren't having it.
0: Okay, well, because why?
1: Because they know.
0: What's at the strip club? Mm-hmm. You go to Vegas for the strip club, all these dice downstairs, roulette wheels, poker tables, craps. Mm-hmm. I ain't got to go to no strip club. I'm trying to strip some money loose from the casino. That is the only stripping. I want to strip that tray they got covered in plastic. I want to strip them of that whole black and purple section. and them yellow chips. I want them yellow and purple chips. You know, I'll take the black one chips. Just give me them chips black. Over there. That's what I'm trying to strip.
3: But you don't want to go to Rhino's? You don't want to do that?
0: I don't even know what Rhino's is. My black can't go in Rhino's.

0: You're too famous.
1: If I go in rhinos, everybody gonna know.
0: TMZ. All right, last one. This one's from Rain in Columbus. Rain writes, I saw my neighbor's goodies the other day while he was putting out his trash. His robe came undone and I saw it all. I told my husband, like a dummy, that the guy has a big one. How do I convince my husband that I don't want that man?
2: Oh, but you want that. You want what you saw.
0: She wants to know how she can convince her husband that she does.
1: I don't understand. What is wrong with y'all?
0: Telling
3: too much time.
1: What is this truth about? What is all this confessing and going in here and admitting and going in here and explaining it? Shut your mouth. His robe blew open and I told my husband, what?
0: She said like a dummy. No, she didn't say that.
2: She ain't gonna miss
1: and
2: another
1: you
2: trash.
1: No, your husband ain't that. You already know. That's what amazed you. If you'd have went in there and said, y'all the same size. Now, you ain't went in there. You went, girl, his robe came off. He was huge. I'm sorry. I'm so sorry. He was like, I meant to say, he was like you. No. Tell me what you said. You said he was huge. No. I said, no, baby, you misunderstood me. I said he was legit. He was hung like you. Yeah. That ain't what you said. That ain't what you said. Now, you done messed up. You stupid. Y'all, all this truth and running your mouth.
0: All right. Thank you, CLO.
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This is Frank P. Bauer, and this is Rhythm and News with Chris B. Bennett. I'll be providing the rhythm, and your host, Chris B. Bennett, CEO of the Seattle Media Newspaper Group, will be providing the news. 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
1: Good morning, everybody, for tuning in for this edition of Rhythm and News. Rhythm and News is brought to you in part by the Port of Seattle. On today's show, we'll meet award-winning winemaker Nicole Camp of La Chalet Wines to discuss her own experience, and we'll also take a closer look at the long-awaited rebuild of Rainier Beach High School, and we'll have a talk with Dr. Angela Griffin, CEO of Bird Bar Place, about the organization's recent Best of the Best Northwest recognition. So stay tuned. We're right with these stories and more on Rhythm and News, a message from the people to the people.

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1: Sometimes the best business ideas begin with the most unexpected places. For Nicole Kemp, it all started with some pears growing in her backyard. And what began as an experiment making homemade pear wine has grown into La Chalet Wines, an award-winning boutique winery in Woodinville and one of Washington State's few black-owned wineries. Her dedication to craftsmanship and entrepreneurship earned her another honor this week when the readers of the Seattle Medium selected her as the best black winemaker in our inaugural Best of the Best Northwest Reader's Choice Awards. And with more to talk about her business and her journey is Nicole Kemp, founder and winemaker of La Chalet Wines. Good morning, Nicole.
2: Good morning. How are you?
1: I'm doing well. And yourself?
2: I'm doing well.
1: That's good. Well, Nicole, first of all, congratulations on being named Best Black Winemaker in our Best of the Best Northwest Reader's Choice Awards. You know, can you talk a little bit what this recognition means to you, especially since it came directly from our community?
2: I'm very humbled by it. This shows that my hard work and everything that I'm doing and progressing with the business is being out there and being shown, and that people are recognizing what I'm doing. So it's a very,
1: right,
2: very, very humbling thing.
1: Right. And Nicole, you know, your journey into winemaking started with something as simple as pears growing in your backyard. Can you kind of walk us through that experience that you turned into a career that I don't believe that you ever expected?
2: Sure. It's simply just a project thing that I was doing. It was solely based on extra pears. My backyard was growing them unexpectedly. The tree actually, when we first were looking at our house, didn't realize it was going to bloom as quickly as it did. And it was a fluke thing, one of those things that you kind of Google and practice and continues on. And then as time went on, I got more and more interested. I started to take classes at the Northwest Wine Academy, proceeded to get more involved, and kind of fell in love with it. It was just a maneuver that wasn't expected, and it's been great.
1: Right. And I believe you were in education beforehand and then shifted into winemaking. Could you kind of talk about, you know, that's a big decision to make, and what gave you the confidence to really take that leap?
2: Honestly, it was one of those things where COVID helped that situation. I'll say it like that. You know, we were hitting COVID. I was starting to see that I was wanting to do something different. And being that I had already did the classes for the Northwest Wine Academy, for me, it was a switch of going from talking to younger people to talking to older people. It was kind of new and unexpected, but it also made it to where I had more flexibility for my household, because when you're a teacher, you're working a lot more hours. Yes, you're still working out a lot of hours with having your own business, but it's kind of more along that line of having that passion, so I just followed it.
1: All right. And then, Nicole, can you kind of talk about your philosophy as it relates to being a winemaker? I mean, there are a lot of different variables that kind of come in to play in being a winemaker. And I understand that you're a true winemaker. You take and actually make and craft your own wine. And, you know, a lot of people don't know this, but everybody who's in the winemaking industry doesn't necessarily make their own wines, per se, from a scratch and blending it themselves.
2: That's interesting, because when we first started, I actually was trying to get some contracts, and people would actually talk to my husband. So it was kind of funny to actually go into that and be able to talk to the managers of the vineyards. With that, you're looking at a lot of processes and the aspects of, from, like, I actually go and I get the grapes. I'm actually bringing the grapes back. We're destemming the grapes. We're pressing the grapes. We're fermenting them. So there's a lot of micro decisions that are happening. So when you're, you know, like, you're making a decision of when you're actually going to pick them, you're making a decision of what yeast you're going to use, you're making a decision to, you know, if you're going to put, like, if you want to do a white wine in a barrel, if you want to do a white wine in a still tank. I mean, there's definitely a lot of picking and choosing, but the nice part about it is that you control all of that.
1: Right. And, Nicole, you know, they say every bottle tells a story when it comes to wine. You know, what do you hope people experience when they open a bottle of La Chelle wines?
2: When you're opening a bottle of our wines, I'm actually wanting you to feel a comfort, almost like a fresh baked bread coffee scenario early in the morning when you're like, When you're sitting back with us, I want you to think, this person worked their derriere off. They made those decisions. They love what they do. They're wanting you to taste every sip with that fruit forwardness that we do with our wines, making sure that you know that this is done right.
1: And, you know, many people have dreams of starting a business but never really take that first step. You know, what lessons have you learned about entrepreneurship, especially those that might have surprised you?
2: For me, doing the entrepreneurship, I was really fortunate to have that backing of my husband and the encouragement of that aspect. But when you're doing, you know, when you're starting your own business, you have to make sure that you have all the right players in place. I mean, it's a tough decision. It's a decision that some people, you know, second guess themselves. But a lot of times when you're second guess yourself, you're making those decisions to make sure you have all the right flow to make things work a little bit better and easier. And for me, it was a great decision because I saw myself wanting to have my own business. I talked about having my own business from the time I started probably talking, but I just never knew exactly what my niche was going to be. And this gave me that, you know, that higher probability of doing something that was more enjoyable. And that's where it started, like having those pairs. And that's why it was a much easier gradual process in that aspect, because of the fact that I started something, I liked it, and it gave me an opportunity to kind of do the background on it without taking a full leap of just walking away from a career. I actually started making some wine and had the process built out and made a plan.
1: And I also understand that you're a self-funded business owner, which comes with some of its own kind of challenges and rewards as well, when you come to building your own winery as well. Can you kind of talk about that a little bit too? Because, you know, everybody has different pathways into business. And, you know, sometimes, you know, people are able to secure all the loans and financing that they need and other things like that. And sometimes they have to go about it themselves.
2: Right. We're a self-funded business. We, you know, we're everything that we do, we're paying for ourselves. We're, you know, taking those leaps of faith. With the business getting, you know, as business comes on, you do get those opportunities to be able to have a little bit of, you know, you're getting more people who are interested in you. So you're having those walk-ins, you're having those club members that are, you know, taking that opportunity to support you. With us, like I said, we were self-funded. We're still self-funded. We're not really taking out loans. So everything that we're doing is against our financial aspects. And, you know, with that, a lot of people do secure the loans, and that's a great scenario. We just didn't feel that that was the best for us.
1: Right. And, Nicole, you know, representation matters in every industry. But in your opinion, how important is it for people to see Black winemakers having success in a very competitive industry, and even if we take a step further, having Black women winemakers, that there's only a handful here in the state of Washington. I believe there's three, and I could be wrong about that, but it's a even a smaller group of women who are undertaking this challenge in this industry.
2: Oh, it's great to see the representation. I mean, I'm not going to lie and say that if it wasn't for seeing Shay, that I would have not taken a bigger step. Seeing people out there of color is something that I was wanting to see, and seeing Shay and seeing the fact that, you know, the Frechette Winery was doing a wonderful job gave me a higher inspiration to want to just take that leap of faith. There are roughly, there's about 1% of Black winemakers across the country. And in the state of Washington, there is only three. And then to have it as female is wonderful.
1: Wow. And I want, for our listening audience, I want a clarification when she referred to Shay. She was talking about Shay Frechette, who is the owner of the Frechette Winery, which I believe, is she in Woodinville as well, or is she in a different location?
2: No, she's in Benton City.
1: Okay. All right. Nicole, let's talk a little bit about your location. You know, where can people come visit, do a little shopping, and maybe sample some of your selections?
2: We are in the Woodinville Warehouse District, and that is the actual old district of the Woodinville area. So we're not in the Hollywood. It's actually called Woodinville Warehouse. It's the Industry Park side of Woodinville. And we do have a very spacious event rentable space. And our hours are Thursday from 5 to 8, Saturdays 2 to 7, and Saturdays and Sundays from 12 to 6.
1: All right. Now, we'll talk a little about what people can expect or experience when they visit your winery and tasting room. And, you know, I know that, you know, it's not a, you know, you personally have structure as a place where people can kind of come and feel welcome and feel comfortable, as opposed to a place where they just kind of come in to make a just to make a transaction.
2: Correct. We have, I mean, our tasting room is set up more like a homey aspect. There's chairs you're sitting down comfortably. I'm there 99.9% of the time. The only time I'm not there is if I have to go to an event or something like that. That falls during our open hours. When you're first coming in, I always speak to everyone who walks in the door. There's usually a setup of, if you come in, you're getting a tasting of four different wines. Usually there's a bonus pour. Each tasting is about an ounce. I talk to you about the wines. I talk to you about what's in the flavors of the wines, the actual setup of the wine, if it was made in barrel, if it was made in steel tank. And so it's a more bit of a conversation aspect where you're laughing and joking and I'm, you know, talking to you a lot.
1: Right. And Nicole, I know you have a few different types of selections. What tends to be your favorite wine out of your collection? And if it's different, what tends to be one of the favorite wines of your customers?
2: So I have a lot of people who coming in and they're liking the Malbec and our Merlot. I'm a softer wine drinker, so I tend to drink more of our Sangiovese and our Chardonnays. And it's just one of those things that's a preference. And then I do have a lot of customers who will drink some of our Rieslings because it's a drier Riesling versus a sweeter Riesling. Mm-hmm. And so that's the preference that tends to be across the board. It's like a mixture of different things. Being that we have about 17 varietals, it gives a nice little playbook for different palates.
1: Right. Nicole, we're running up against the end of the time for our interview. I want to give you an opportunity to do two things. Number one, I want you to give out your location and contact information and your website, but also want to give you an opportunity to speak directly to our community and our audience this morning who were instrumental in selecting you as the best Black winemaker in our Best of the Best Northwest Reader's Choice Awards.
2: So thank you. I truly appreciate that. And I am grateful for everyone who took the time out of their day to vote for us and to continue to support us in, you know, online orders coming in, visiting us. And we're located at 19501 144th Avenue, Suite C as in Camp, 900 Woodinville, Washington. 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
1: All right. Well, Nicole, I want to thank you for joining us on today's show. Thank you for taking that leap of faith to go into and start your own business. Congratulations once again on your recognition in the Seattle Medium's Best of the Best Reader's Choice Awards. And I want to wish you all the best in all of your future endeavors, including La Chalet Wine.
2: Thank you so much for having me. You have a wonderful day.
1: You too. We'll be right back with a message from the people to the people.

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1: Now, back to your host for Rhythm and News. It's Chris B. Bennett.
2: After nearly 6 years of planning, construction, and collaboration with the community, a new chapter is about to begin for Rainier Beach High School. The school's long-awaited rebuild is nearing completion, delivering a modern campus designed to better serve students, families, and the entire Southeast Seattle community. The new campus includes updated classrooms, expanded athletic fields, and a state-of-the-art performing center, all shaped by years of community input and design to support the next generation of learners. Lighted Construction served as a general contractor in the project, helping to transform the community's vision into reality. And with this, we're going to talk about the journey behind the rebuild and what this milestone means for Rainier Beach and surrounding community is Pat McLaughlin, Senior Project Manager with Lighted Construction. Good morning, Pat.
3: Good morning, Chris.
2: How are you?
3: I'm doing great this morning.
2: That's good. Pat, let's start with the big picture. If you can tell us about Lighted Construction's role in rebuilding Rainier Beach High School.
3: Yeah, we so Lighted is the general contractor that was selected to work with the Rainier Beach community and Seattle Public Schools to rebuild the Rainier Beach High School. We were selected back in early 2021, and were involved with the design process to help provide input on that, and then broke ground on site for the first time around March of 2022.
2: Right. And, you know, Pat, schools are more than just buildings to communities. They're gathering places, community institutions. You know, what type of responsibility comes with helping to build or rebuild a school like Rainier Beach?
3: Yeah, the community engagement and the community involvement was, you know, really something that the Rainier Beach community really pressed and made a focal point and a priority in a different way than we had seen other communities do that early in the process, which is just a huge kudos to that community, really taking that leadership and honestly really putting pressure on us as a contracting team to, you know, really think about how we are going to truly engage with the community in meaningful ways rather than just providing lip service, which honestly is probably the historical situation, unfortunately.
2: Right. And, Pat, one thing that really stands out to me in other communities was the amount of community input that went into this project and design, which you kind of just alluded to. You know, how important was it to make sure that, or is it to make sure that the finished product really reflects the community's vision, which I can even imagine, you know, was very broad with the number of people who were involved and probably just kept evolving along the way to a certain extent.
3: Yeah, you know, hugely important. And again, you know, this community is engaged in a way that I haven't seen with other projects, you know, in other communities and neighborhoods. So I think having that participation is just a huge benefit to the project. And, you know, the really cool thing is a lot of the students that were engaging back in the design in 2020, 2021, never actually got to attend this school, but they were willing to put that time and that effort in, knowing that they're paying that forward for those future future students, future generations that are going to attend that school, and making sure it's going to reflect them in the best way they can.
2: Right. And you bring up a good point, because this project has been years in the making. You know, what's it been like to watch it evolve from drawings and plans into a finished campus, especially, like you said, with people who were involved from the very beginning who weren't even attending the school, aren't even attending the school when it's been, you know, reopened. But can you kind of talk about that a little bit?
3: Yeah, it's you know, kind of a looking back, especially, you know, it's a little bit of a roller coaster of emotions. You know, day one, you're, you know, full of excitement, you know, but with long projects, it's a little bit of a grind too. You've got to really stay committed to the process, making sure we're staying true to the community, you know, and then at some point we just have to build the building as well, which is a huge undertaking. Definitely can be stressful at times. Then you get to the end and, you know, you start to get a little sad. That's eventually going to come to an end to this place you've been, you know, putting your blood, sweat, and tears into for last 4 or 5 years.
2: Right. And, you know, when we talk about, you know, new buildings and spaces, you know, and I know you guys have done other projects around the area, and, you know, each one you kind of take things from the other ones you can kind of implement. You know, what were some of the things that you guys were able to implement at the Rainier Beach location that kind of came from some other projects that you guys have undertaken, or what some things might have even been unique? Cause I know there's it features a performing arts center. You got the athletic facilities. You got the updated classrooms, which are state of the art. Can you kind of talk about, you know, some of those things as well?
3: Yeah. And it, for anybody not familiar, it is a total replacement of the high school. So every, from top to bottom, by the time we're done, everything will be brand new. Even the athletic fields that are in the same places, we've gone through and replaced all the turf and the track and things like that. So it is from top to bottom, corner to corner, brand new facility. It's really kind of bookended was the design concept by the two kind of core departments, being the theater department with a brand new auditorium that is a fully modern, state-of-the-art auditorium that'll be a great place for community performances and just a great asset for the overall community and the high school specifically. And then, of course, we got to talk a little bit about the gym and the basketball team. I think that the old gym was fantastic and had a lot of character, but this new gym definitely, I think, represents the quality of that team and the program and Coach Bateo over there.
2: Right. And, you know, that's just been a huge undertaking. And, you know, Pat, you know, when people walk into this building, when they walk into this facility, when they walk into the Performing Arts Center, when they walk into the gym and see the classrooms and all the technology, you know, a lot of it can be overwhelming. But what is it that you hope people take away from that experience of just being inside this building, knowing the history that it represents to the people in Southeast Seattle, but also now more importantly, the promise that it means to the people down there, because this is an education of higher learning that hopefully propels people onto a trajectory to do great things.
3: Yeah, I hope it you know, really finally represents, you know, the community. I think the brightness and the positivity and the potential of the community in a way that directly reflects that. I think the old building was run down and was not really reflecting the community in the right way, nor the value or the priority the district puts in the community. So I think we finally have a building that really represents the students, and I hope it's something they can walk into, keep their head up high, and understand that this is a place that they can build their future from, and it doesn't come across as a negative environment.
2: Right. And Pat, what are the things that you are most proud of as it relates to this project? When you walk into the school, you know, 10, 15, 20 years from now, you know, what is it that, that you believe is going to just put a big smile on your face, and just fill your heart with joy?
3: You know, I think it's, you know, looking back, it's, I think more of the relationship with the community that we were able to build. You know, early on, it was definitely, you know, more of an oversight type relationship, you know, where they had rightfully, you know, a lot of distrust in the process and contractors coming in with false promises. And we were fortunate enough to really be able to show up and put in the work and build that trust up to a way that is, you know, a very fruitful relationship now. I think the people that have been able to work with us on a day-to-day basis really trust and respect what we're doing. And I think that is the long-term relationship I'm going to remember, whether it's, you know, we've had a couple principals throughout the process, but those engagements with the community, bringing Bethea and the liaison throughout the project, and it's just a tremendous community advocate that's really made this project happen in conjunction with a lot of other advocates, but really putting that effort in. And so I think being able to build their trust, and really we're walking out of here with long-term relationships, which is what I'm going to take away from it.
2: Right. And, you know, Pat, LIHTC doesn't build schools, and this is a testament to, you know, your guys' philosophy overall in your business, that you guys are also investing in community. You're investing in people. You're also investing in community initiatives. For instance, one that I would be remiss if we didn't talk about this morning is your sponsorship of the Seattle Media's Best of the Best Northwest Reader's Choice campaign, which has been very successful and created a lot of buzz in our community over the last month and a half or so. You know, with that being said, you know, why is it important? Why do you guys feel it's important for LIHTC to support the communities where you guys are working?
3: Yeah, I think, you know, one, from very early on in the process, we wanted to find, you know, true local organization, local businesses that we could find ways to support in a meaningful way. And so I think that is part of it. I think maybe the bigger picture, you know, just the nature of, you know, the program, the Best of the Northwest, anything that we can do to support and help highlight those community leaders that are really doing the day-to-day work and improving the community, we're going to support that all day long on how we can elevate that voice and how we can get more visibility to those people doing that great work.
2: Right. And, Pat, we're getting up near the end of the interview, but a couple more questions. You know, how do projects like the Best of the Best Reader's Choice campaigns and the Rainier Beach High School project as a whole kind of reflect LIHTC's broader commitment to communities and community investment?
3: Yeah, we really see ourselves as a community builder. We're trying to really find ways to understand each community, because every community is different and unique. And we want to make sure that we're understanding the communities we're working in, trying to support them and elevate them in any way we can while we're working in those neighborhoods.
2: All right. And Pat, last question for you. First of all, just want to give you an opportunity this morning to kind of speak directly to our community, to our listeners and our readers, about anything that you feel is important to mention that we haven't talked about yet as it relates to this Rainier Beach project as a whole. But also where people can go to learn more about the Rainier Beach High School rebuild and any project updates that might be coming up.
3: Yep. I think maybe the biggest thing is we know construction can be a nuisance, and hopefully all the pain over the last few years is going to be worth it when the new facility is 100% complete. And we're almost there. So the return on investment is about to get delivered, and it's going to be a fantastic facility and just a huge asset for the school and the broader community in a lot of different ways. So hopefully everybody is excited and ready for this to be fully open and the contractors to be out of the way to let the community just enjoy the new asset. For anybody that's looking for information as we get to the finish line here on the construction project, we have a website. It is buildthebeachforusbyus.com. And you can find both current newsletters on what is going on with the construction process, as well as we've done a lot of segments and just a lot of information on what we've been up to over the course of the project, as far as getting community members involved, trying to support community businesses, and just general knowledge on construction trades and opportunities as well.
2: All right. Well, Pat, I want to thank you for joining us on today's show. I want to thank you for the work that you guys have been doing on this project, both the just the visible stuff that people can see with the construction site, but also some of the things that people don't see, all the things that happen behind the scenes, all the things that happen in relationship with meeting with members of the community and understanding their vision for what they wanted and implementing those visions as well, because I know that is just an ongoing process. And one thing that I think we didn't talk about was the fact that you guys have also created opportunities for people in South of Seattle, but also some Rainier Beach students and graduates to actually enter into the careers in the construction field as well. And so I think that's just very important, because it's just been a totally inclusive project from my perspective.
3: We appreciate that. Yeah, we're I think a lot of great things have happened, and we're trying to also use this as a springboard to continue to push the envelope and continue to make impacts as we keep moving forward as well.
2: All right. Well, Pat, thank you for joining us on today's show. I want you to have a great weekend and wish you the best in all your future endeavors.
3: Thanks, Chris. Thanks for having me.
2: Good one. We'll be right back with a message from the people to the people.
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2: 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The commitment was recently recognized by the Seattle Medium's inaugural Best of the Best Readers' Choice Awards, where readers selected Dr. Angela Griffin as Best CEO Executive Director in the nonprofit category. Bird Bar was also recognized as Best Community Advocate in Education and was named runner-up for Best Nonprofit Organization for medium and large size nonprofits in the area. And with Ms. Moore to talk about this recognition, what it means that an organization's enduring legacy and how it continues to serve and advocate for Black communities across Seattle throughout Washington is Dr. Angela Griffin, CEO of Bird Bar Place. Good morning, Dr. Angela.
5: Good morning, Chris. Thank you for having me.
2: Oh, it's a pleasure to have you on. How are you doing this morning?
5: I'm doing great. Great. We're going to get some sunshine today.
2: I know that's right. Dr. Angela, first of all, congratulations on your recognition being from our readers being recognized as the best CEO / executive director. Can you talk a little about what this recognition means to you and your team at Bird Bar Place?
5: Well, I'd say it's just a great honor. I mean, I know with all the CEOs and executive directors in our community, particularly our buy and for organizations, are doing to hold up the community and make sure that our Black folks are being served adequately. And so it's a great honor to be recognized for the work that I've been able to do at Bird Bar Place. I'm celebrating 3 years this week and just, you know, the acknowledgement of the work that I've been able to do to help us rebuild our reputation in the community and get our staff to living wages and just all the things has been an honor to be recognized.
2: Right. And the Best of the Best Northwestern Awards are unique because they are determined by the people in the community. You know, what does it mean to know that this recognition came directly from the people in our community and, more importantly, the people that Bird Bar Place serves?
5: Well, I think it means that people are really listening and paying attention. I felt seen, heard, and valued through this. I've been out stomping the pavement, speaking to everybody, showing up at all the events, trying to be a partner with other organizations and other community leaders. And so it just spoke volumes that the work that I've been doing and the work that my staff have been doing is not going unseen. So it made a big difference.
2: Right. And speaking of your team and your staff, Bird Bar Place was recognized in several categories. You know, what do those honors say about the work your team is doing throughout the community, you know, on a daily basis?
5: But you know, on a daily basis, we have taken it seriously, the commitment that we have to make sure that our community members get exactly what they need, when they need it, and how they need it. And so we're, you know, because of our intentionality to have strong outreach in the community and to have good engagement and then also to meet community needs, it means a lot to know that has been recognized and that people are still coming to Bird Bar Place for their service needs, their housing, their utility, their food. That's the biggest support that we provide in the community is food. And so it means a lot that people actually see that we are that provider, we are that resource, and then acknowledge us for what we're doing.
2: Right. And Dr. Angela, last weekend, Bird Bar Place hosted this annual community block party in the Central District. Looking back at that, I guess two things. What did that day mean to you personally in terms of just hosting that block party and kind of what it meant to the community? But also, if you can talk a little bit about why it's important to create opportunities for people to reconnect with one another and celebrate community like they did at the block party.
5: Yeah, it was our third year having this block party. The initial vision was to get outside the building. You know, we've been in that building for a long time, and we were in the building as the Central Area Motivation Program or camp. And so that, people thought that we left. There's so many people that drive by or live around the corner, and they're like, we didn't even realize that you all were still here. We didn't know what was going on in that building. So we got outside the building, took over the block,

0: were able to learn about other entities in the city that they can go to for their needs to be met. We have farmers there. You know, people don't know that we get a lot of our fresh produce and fruit from the farmers for our food bank. So those farmers were outside, and people were able to go through and see what was being given out and get some for themselves. And then this week, you know, we've had so many people coming into the building to get services because they know that we're still there. That was the intention, and it served its purpose. And we had fun.
1: Right. And, you know, Seattle is, you know, as you said, it's just changed dramatically over the years, especially with the displacement of so many black families from the Central District and even South Seattle. You know, can you talk about the how Bird Bar Place has evolved and continues to evolve, but also with remaining and balancing, you know, of remaining true to its original mission?
0: Yes. We are a community action organization. So, you know, we were founded in 1964 as part of the anti-poverty movement. And then, you know, several years, about 25 years ago, when displacement started happening and gentrification started happening, we had a little rebranding that happened in our organization. And people thought that we left with the black community, right? Where did you go? They must have went somewhere else because they're not here. That's why it's important for us to remind the community that we are still here, that we are still intentional about serving the black community. And we're actually doing a study right now to understand what displacement really looked like in Seattle, what gentrification did, what was the impact, and then what do we need to do about it now, all these years later. And so it's just important for people to remember that a lot of us black-led, black-serving organizations are still in the community. A lot of us did not leave. A lot of us are doing things to bring black folks back into the community, even if it's just for a day, even if it's just for a block party, right? Even if it's to, you know, come see Black Santa in December. But, you know, we are still here intentionally looking for opportunities to ensure our communities are served. I mean, a lot of that for Bird Bar Place is doing that through research and advocacy, showing up, you know, in Olympia and even in Washington, D.C. on behalf of our black community. But it's important for people to know that organizations like Bird Bar Place still there, still intentional, still trying to meet the needs of the people that we were founded by and for.
1: Right. And it's important for people to recognize that, you know, with Bird Bar Place and other organizations are created, you know, the name may have changed and the logo might have changed, but the purpose and the mission has remained the same.
0: Still the same.
1: Right. Yeah. And speaking of that, you talked about the statewide the survey that you guys are doing. And I know that, you know, under your leadership at Bird Bar Place, you guys have been doing a lot of listening first before really responding to the needs of our community. Can you kind of talk about how important it is to make sure that, you know, our organizations, community-based organizations, are having these conversations and listening and really listening to what people are saying and then trying to, as best they can, to implement that into the programming and everything else that you guys are doing?
0: Yes, we have a variety of ways that we listen. I mean, just the minimum is for our food bank. We ask our clients, we ask people who are coming through the doors, if it's one time or if it's every week, what is it that you want and you need? And particularly from a cultural perspective, we want to know what types of food. And then when we're talking to our farmers, when we're purchasing food, we're very intentional about stocking our shelves with what people need. And that's, you know, our motto is good food always, right? It's the good food, it's the right food. Even our home deliveries, when we send out boxes of food to people's houses, it's not just, you know, a bunch of random stuff thrown into a box. We ask the people when they fill out their form, what is it that you need and you want? And we try to pack those boxes as best we can accordingly. And then for, you know, our other services, we're always asking. My first year, I held community convenings and invited community in to hear what are the problems that you're seeing, that you're experiencing in this community. There was,

0: everything from gun violence to a lack of housing to we just don't know each other as a community. We're not as social anymore. And so then the question was put back out to those community members, what is it that you can do to change this and make a difference? What is it that you can do with other community members? And then what is it you want Bird Bar Place to do about it? And we, you know, we took what was ours and we started implementing some of those activities and some of those experiences. And then on the larger, broader scale, we do every 3 years, we do a community needs assessment. And so since I've come into the organization, I really wanted to understand displacement and gentrification. So we have a needs assessment that's out called For the Record. We are asking our Black community across the whole state, you know, where are you? Were you a part of Seattle at some point in time? If you're not anymore, why? How are you doing? Are your needs being met in the community that you're in? And if they are, tell us about it so we can replicate that in other communities. And if they're not, then let's figure out what can happen down in Vancouver, right? Let's inform Vancouver of what the needs are of the Black community down there so then they can do something about it. And so now's the time, For the Record, share, you know, open up and share your voice as to what's happened, what is happening, and what you want to happen in the future.
1: Right. And Dr. Angela, you know, we're coming towards the end of our time, but I do have a few more questions for you. One is about the culture that that you've captivated and created within the organization there over there at Bird Bar Place. Because, you know, everybody who I've encountered with Bird Bar Place, you know, has, you know, a sense of, they give me a sense of purpose. They give me a sense of belonging. They give me a sense that they're in a space where they have a voice and they have influence and all these things. And it also, to me, I haven't come across anybody that I've met who's working with Bird Bar Place at this point in time who is simply just showing up because it's a job. To me, it seems like it's they're there with intent. They're there with purpose. They're there with a mission. And it's more than just a job to them. Can you kind of talk about that environment that you guys have created at Bird Bar?
0: That means a lot to hear that you've heard that and that you actually see it. I came into the organization, I use a shared leadership approach. And so basically, my very first day talking to staff, I said, you know, it's like a body, right? I might be the neck. I might be just holding up the brains in the organization and holding up the body that is moving the heart, the arms, the legs, but you all have a part of this, right? You all have a role in this. You have ownership agency. And my staff took me seriously. And so decision making happens throughout the whole organization. I don't make most decisions in isolation, except for the ones I'm completely accountable for. But we listen to each other. We engage with each other. We're, you know, there's a kind of a family feel. You have to be careful with families because we can be dysfunctional as families, but we have a kind of like a family feel. We care for each other and we deeply care for our community. You know, we are always looking for ways to say yes. We are always looking for ways to meet every single need that we can or connect people to the resources. And it comes from the heart, right? It's heart work. And then there's head strategy building to do so much more in the community. But it brings me joy. And then we have our motto. We work hard and we play hard. The block party was an opportunity for us to play, right? It was an opportunity for us to go out and laugh with the community and have fun and dance. You know, you saw my staff was out there dancing and in the dunk tank and the bouncy houses and eating food with the community, playing dominoes and spades. And so that's important to us, right? We work very hard. We also play hard, sometimes harder, because we need that for our own health and well-being and rest and care as well. That's important.
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0: Yes, we are located at 722 18th Avenue in Seattle. We are 18th and Cherry, right across from DSHS, down the street from Swedish Hospital and an old firehouse that has been renovated. And you can go on our website, www.burbarplace.org, to get more information about what we do, our services, and to take our community needs assessment survey.
2: All right. And Dr. Angela, I want to just once again congratulate you on your honor this week at the Seattle Medium's Best of the Best Reader's Choice Awards, being named the best CEO/executive director of a nonprofit organization. Also, Bird Bar Place being named the best community advocates for education, and a runner-up as the best local nonprofit organization as well.
0: Thank you, Chris. Thank you so much.
2: You're welcome. Thank you. Have a great weekend. And I just wish you and all your colleagues at Bird Bar Place all the best in all your guys' endeavors.
0: You too. We'll talk soon.
2: All right. Have a great weekend. I'd like to thank everybody for tuning in for this edition of Rhythm and News. Be sure to pick up your copy of this week's Seattle Medium newspaper. 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Rhythm News podcasts are brought to you by the Port of Seattle. Well, that's it for us. Be blessed. We'll see you next week.

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0: 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And if you need advice on relationships, work, sex, parenting, or more, please submit your Strawberry Letter to steveharveyfm.com and click Submit Strawberry Letter. We could be reading your letter live on the air, just like we're going to read this one right here, right now. And you never know, it could be yours.
1: It could be yours. Buckle up and hold on tight. We got it for you. Strawberry Letter.
0: Thank you, nephew. Subject, my best friend is marrying a big problem. Dear Stephen Shirley, I recently got a new job in the city where my male best friend lives. My best friend's fiance is very insecure, and she let me know the first time I met her. I went to happy hour with my best friend and his coworkers in hopes of meeting a nice guy. My best friend was sitting next to me, and his fiance had popped up and was walking toward us. She gave me a dry hello and stood behind me at the bar. When my best friend left the bar, she told me that her man is her bestie and there is no room for another woman, especially a single one. Annoyed AF, I reminded her that a man will cheat whether the woman is single or married and if he's single or married. I was uncomfortable, so I wanted her to be uncomfortable too. After that, I purposely laughed out loud like everything my best friend said was the funniest thing I'd ever heard. My best friend whispered to me and asked me to please stop making his fiance mad. I stopped because I love and respect my friend. Since then, she's had a problem with me texting him, sending him memes on social media, and even dating one of his friends that I met at the happy hour. She told the guy to watch me because I moved there to take her man from her. There is no way I would ever be romantically involved with my best friend. Enough was enough. So I texted her to meet up so we can talk. She said her man needs to be present because she wants it to be clear to the both of us that our friendship is basically over. I refused to talk to her after that. My bestie texted me and asked me to do whatever she says to keep the peace. Why can't he see that this is a red flag? Well, don't you worry about that, because this is none of your business. It's none of your business whether he sees her craziness or not. It's good that she calls your friendship with her man over. It needs to be over. She's not having it. She doesn't like you, and she doesn't want you around her man. You don't get along with this girl. She's rude to you. Your best friend does nothing because he can't. That is his girl, after all. And she's obviously calling the shots, and it's better for everyone to just move on and keep the peace, including you. You don't need this drama in your life. Her man does whatever she says, so let this go, because your bestie has let it go. And guess what? He's let you go, basically. So concentrate on making it work with your new man. Your best friend is no longer your business. It is time for you to get some new business and some new friends. Steve?
1: Well, here we go. Another one of these letters. All this opposite sex best friend business. I don't know how many times I have to say it, or I don't know how many ways I have to say it. If your best friend is of the opposite sex and you are in a relationship with someone of the opposite sex, there's going to be a problem. And every time I turn around, here come a letter with a problem. Now, I know, Steve, it ain't always like that. Okay. But where them letters at, though? Because them ain't the letters we get. We don't get the everything okay letter. I get the letter that reproves over and over again what I be trying to tell people. But okay, you can do it like you want to. But let's look at the problem that this one has created. You recently got a new job in the city where my male best friend lives. And my best friend's fiance is very insecure, and she let me know the first time I met her. So let me get this right. You just happened to get a job in the city that this man live in. Oh, how coincidental. Now, he done probably said to his girl, yeah, my best girl, she live over here, you know, 200 miles away. Okay, she figure, okay, well, that ain't no threat. Then she come to him and go, then he go to his fiance and he go, hey, my best friend just got a job here. She moving here. I want you to meet her. Now, right away, this woman's ears pinned back. What you mean she moving here? How she just happened to get a job in the same city you in? Okay, cool. All right. So you went to happy hour with your best friend and his coworkers in hope of meeting a nice guy. Yeah, that's what you say. Yeah. My best friend was sitting next to me and said his fiance had popped up and was walking towards us. She gave me a dry hello. Hey, girl, how you doing? Hey. And she stood behind me at the bar. When my best friend left the bar, she told me that her man is her bestie or best friend and ain't no room for another woman, especially a single woman. Now, annoyed as AF, we all know what that means in the text world, AF. I reminded her that a man will cheat whether the woman is single or married. Whoa. Wait a minute. That's how you thought you'd break the ice with y'all? There is no room for a single woman. You said, okay, well, let me drop this jewel on you. A man will cheat whether the woman is single or married. And if he's single or married. Now, you say, I was uncomfortable, so I wanted her to be uncomfortable, too. Okay, so how's this bestie relationship working right now? I keep telling y'all it's going to be problems. If you are friends with a person of the opposite sex and you're in a relationship with a person of the opposite sex, going to be a problem. We'll be right
0: back. All right, hang on, Steve.
1: No problem.
0: We'll have part two of your response coming up at 23 minutes after the hour. Today's Strawberry Letter subject, my best friend is marrying a big problem. We'll get back into it right after this.
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1: You too old to be in the strip club, Tommy. 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
2: 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Strip club does not have an age limit. 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
3: All right, come on, Steve. Let's recap today's Strawberry Letter. The subject, my best friend is marrying a big problem.
0: I done told y'all how many times on this show, if you're in a relationship with someone and your best friend is of the opposite sex, man or woman, there is going to be a problem. I don't know why y'all keep dancing around this here, and it's always a problem. Now, here we got a new kind of problem. So we right on the show, right? So here this woman is fiancée with her man. And then her man comes to her and tells her, my best friend is a woman. She accept that. She live out of town. Then one day the fiancé comes to tell his woman, my bestie just took a job here in town. And she live here now. And we all finna go to happy hour together. What? Now, the fiance, the girl, her ears is pinned back. Like, what? What you mean? She just coincidentally, of all the jobs and cities in America, her job sent her here. She had to apply for this job. They ain't just randomly sending people nowhere. I mean, it can happen on a job, but most people apply for a transfer or can accept or deny a transfer. She accepted. Here she come. The fiance jealous. They had the happy hour. Her girlfriend walk up on her, give her this dry hello. Her best friend's best friend walk up to the happy hour. She try to speak to her, and she get a dry hello. So then she stands behind her at the bar when her fiance walks away. She told me that her man is her bestie, and ain't no room for another woman, especially a single one. Now, here go the best friend's response to the guy. I'm annoyed AF. I reminded her that a man would cheat whether the woman is single or married, and if he's single or married. And the reason she did what? Well, she said I was uncomfortable, so I wanted her to be uncomfortable too. Then after that, little Miss Messy, the fiance's best friend, who was a woman who took this job in town, purposely laughed out loud like everything my best friend said was the funny thing I've ever heard.
3: Like how? Like how, Steve? Like what?
0: So, anyway, I like potato chips. Tater chips! No, you didn't! Tater chip, you ain't say Fritos! He said potato chip!
4: Oh, this helper right here.
0: You know, I think it's going to rain tomorrow. Rain? Rain rhyme with pain. Oh, it's going to be a pain rain tomorrow. He's so crazy, girl. He's crazy. He said it's going to rain. It's going to rain. Oh, it's going to rain tomorrow. Oh, I can't
3: believe it. Yes. She did all of that.
0: Then the best friend, the guy, he whispered to her and asked me, please stop making his fiance mad. I stopped because I love and respect my friend. Uh-oh. Okay, here we go. Love. It popped in. You didn't get that? Inadvertently, it popped in. Since then, she's had a problem with me texting him, sending him memes on social media, and even dating one of his friends that I met at the happy hour. She told the guy to watch me because I moved there to take her man from her. There's no way I would ever be romantically involved with my best friend. Pump your brakes right there. Did you hear what she said?
7: Mm-hmm.
0: She said, there is no way I would ever be romantically involved with my best friend. Yeah, but he ain't said that, though. You ain't never heard him say that. See, lady, as the best friend, you can make this statement all you want. But the guy ain't said that. You said you would never be romantically involved. And I bet you don't even know that. Because let it don't work out with this new guy you done met at the happy hour. And let, for some reason, him and the fiance break up. And you done moved into town. And he comes to you and pours his heart out and go, you know what? I just got to tell you something. The whole time it's been you. Yeah. I've dated around. I've tried to ignore my heart. But the whole time it was you. I've never addressed it because I didn't even want to lose your friendship. Because I thought having you as a friend would at least keep you close in my life. And now that you've broken up and I've broken up, I just have an admission to make. And I'm not really saying we got to act on it. But if you would just give me the chance to show you of the man that you don't even know about, and let me introduce you to him, you may find that you could feel the same way. Now, I'm going to be over here because I know this is a lot for you to digest because we've been friends for all these years. But I'm going to be over here patiently waiting like I always have. And I'm so happy I'm able to say this to you because I thought I was going to take this to my grave. And I'm so grateful that I ain't. I love you. Always have. And I always will, no matter what you say. Know that you have a man somewhere that has undying and unwavering love for you.
8: Wow.
0: You don't think I'm finna win?
8: All right.
0: You don't think I'm finna win with that right there?
8: Yes,
0: what?
8: Sir.
0: You think I done put it on her mind? Let me tell you something. She at the house. She done called her girlfriends. Her girlfriend's going, Heffa, this is the one.
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1: Every Saturday from 11 a.m. to 7 p.m., it's Throwback Saturday. Oh, you love the old cuts? Let's see how sharp your IQ is on old school cuts. You name the song in 3 seconds.
2: Oh, no, I got the one for sure. Al Green, Tired of Being Alone.
1: Oh, come on.
2: Wait until the chorus.
1: You got to be quicker than that. Let's see about this one here.
2: All right, got it. James Brown, that's my Big Payback. That's easy. I got that. Come on now. Give me a challenge.
1: You want a hard one. What do you think it is? Time's up.
2: Oh,
1: time's
2: no. Up. This is like time's a wedding up. Song time's for sure.
1: Up. How about this one here, bro?
2: I should have kept my mouth closed now.
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1: Oh, you don't know? 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
2: Hey, boom. Give me that Steve Harvey. The butt. Doing the butt. Hey.
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0: All right, it's time for something funny, of course, and we're going to go. Junior, you're up first with Truth Be Told.
1: Truth Be Told, I can't help you, but let me tell you phone call I got this weekend. And I love Pete. Pete from the old neighborhood called me. Been going to the doctor, got some bad news. But I'm not the person to call when you get some bad news. When you give me bad news, I get you right off of me and right back on to you.

0: dying or nothing. We didn't make it that far. But I understand bad heart and heart transplant because I think you won't mind. You get your mind off of this heart right here. So I just want to let you know. As a matter of fact, Pete, you don't find nothing else funny because if you get revved up, you taking time off that heart. As a matter of fact, the next relationship you get into got to work because you can't afford no heartache. You can't have none of that. Matter of fact, Pete, when you go to sleep, sleep light because deep sleep might be too much work on that one heart. Just want you to understand. Truth be told, I understand where you're coming from. I just ain't the one to help. That's
1: you got a bad heart.
0: No, you got a bad heart. It ain't my fault.
1: No, not at all.
0: I can't help you.
2: You got on and off the line with it.
0: No, that's it.
3: No, I'm sorry to hear that.
0: Not Pete.
3: Have you seen a doctor?
0: If you knew what Pete did,
1: that's going to raise his heart rate.
0: Don't even read your bill. you can't get revved up no kind of way.
1: Your heart rate going to go up.
3: Are you on any medication? None of that came to mind.
0: No, surely is. You can't have this one. That's all I thought about. If you knew what Pete did to get the bad heart.
1: That's why he was calling you in the first place.
0: That's what I thought.
1: He's looking for a heart.
0: Yeah.
2: What did he do?
1: Like a tin man.
0: Pete been doing a lot of bad things for a very long time.
2: Okay.
0: Now he's talking about, dog, man, they talking about I need a new heart. Hey, Pete, breathe slow, bro. Just breathe slow.
1: Hey, wow. Pete, I can't help you.
0: No, you ain't getting it over here.
3: All right, Junior, your life.
0: Yeah.
3: Truth be told.
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4: 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I'm going to tear your paper up. 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
3: Carla.
4: You can't do nothing around mine. I'm telling you right, it ain't gonna work. I don't know what pencil you got. You think you finna draw, but you finna get your pencil broke. That's all I'm telling you. Your little tattoo gun ain't gonna be able to work no more. I snap a needle.
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0: Steve, this is from Manny on Steve Harvey FM. Manny writes, I need to know how many legal problems I might have after what happened over the weekend. The house next door was recently sold and the new neighbors finally showed themselves along with their tiny toy poodle dog. Unfortunately, the dog wandered into my property and my pound hounds were out. We have an invisible fence, but the poodle was too far into the property and my dog snatched up theirs in his mouth. Fortunately, I was able to get there in time to put a stop to it, but the poor poodle was shaken up along with the new neighbors and their kids. My dogs aren't good around other dogs, rabbits, moles, or squirrels, but there's never been an issue around people. They're actually quite gentle. Still, it's not a good first impression with the new neighbors, and I can't help but think there could be trouble ahead. So, Judge Steve, do you have any thoughts on what I should prepare for? You know, worst case scenario?
1: Well, that little invisible fence you got, that invisible fence that's good for your dogs, but they poodle don't have that. So now he done walked his little cute little French over there. And them pound hounds. Oh, your punk over here in the yard. Now you just said now, your dog don't like birds, chickens, gophers, squirrels, weasels. Your dogs don't like no other animals because they territorial. Now, you done snatched the little poodle and got his shook up. Now, what you ain't got to worry about no more is the poodle coming back over there. That ain't going to happen.
0: That's clear, huh?
2: Imagine.
1: Little Frenchie, he got the message. You ain't got to worry about that. But now, see, you got to understand how they feel about dogs now. Yep. So they love, most people, a lot of animal lovers love animals more than they love people. So you're going to pay vet bills and stuff like that if your dog injures their dog. Because they like people. They think them dogs should have the freedom to come and go where they want to go. But if I was you, bro, I would invest in a fence. Because you already know your dogs don't play that. And then you need to go tell your kid, you'll tell your neighbor, get your dog on a leash or get your dog in a space. Because my dogs live here. If your dog come over here in this space, my dog's going to handle his own. And I might not be able to get there next time. But you going to have to invest in a fence if you can't watch your dogs. You are responsible for whatever your dog does.
0: Okay.
1: You take your dog to the dog park and it bite another dog, shouldn't have had your dog down there. You know what I mean? Know your dog is it.
3: That's it.
1: Know he don't play well with others.
0: Not at all.
3: That poodle needs some help, though. That poodle shook. He don't even play fetch no more.
0: I know.
3: Throw something out there and watch that poodle don't go get it. No.
1: The poodle is upstairs in the upstairs window looking out. He down there. He done called a couple. He running through his head, man. Manny had me in his whole mouth. Was in his mouth. I don't know who the black dude was that came out and got him, but if he hadn't got him, though, dog, I kind of felt my coming apart.
0: I was a goner.
3: Yeah.
1: Seemed to me like they need to put these two dogs to sleep. And I'm just saying, if you ask me. Anybody ask me, man. But I don't know if I'm going back down now, man. I don't really know if I'm going back down there. I think I'm going to stay upstairs. Look at him. Look at him over there just running that squirrel. Look at him. I don't even know why we moved over here. We was in a nice white neighborhood. Now we over here. And what the hell is a pound hound anyway? What the hell?
4: You tell him, French.
1: Man.
0: Oh, wow. Oh, that was, yeah. All right. All right. Well, yeah. Hopefully the dogs will be okay. We'll have more of the Steve Harvey Morning Show coming up at 20 minutes after the hour right after this.
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0: This is Steve Harvey more on the show, man. Ain't nobody playing with y'all.
1: Shirley, can you hear Cat dog?
0: Shirley, what did he say?
2: What did he say? Time.
0: Pretty close.
3: About 30 seconds ago, he said 10 seconds.
2: Oh, sorry.
0: Pretty close to that. He did not quite go there.
2: Sometimes I can't hear Shirley, you when I'm talking.
0: Shirley. Shirley can't. Shirley.
2: Yeah, I can hear you now.
0: She can't. Shirley can't. What?
2: Thank
0: Shirley.
2: You.
0: So that's what I'm. That's what he was saying to me and Tommy.
2: Oh, is that what he was saying? Yeah.
0: Shirley, 10 seconds.
2: Not Cat. Maybe you guys.
0: 30 seconds
2: but not
0: ago.
2: Cat. I know. Not Cat. Maybe you guys.
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0: All right, we back, y'all. I'm handling this from here. We left on a note that I could not believe.
1: But it's
0: Shirley
1: true.
0: Said that she could make chili. And then I said, well, you going to take us to, after the break. She said, Tommy going to help me. Tommy going to help you. Because Tommy used my recipe before. I've never heard of anyone asking Shirley for a recipe to a thing.
1: Steve, that doesn't mean it doesn't happen,
0: Shirley,
1: just because you haven't heard it.
0: Do you make
1: okay,
0: chili?
1: I make it with ground turkey. I okay, brown the right. ground turkey in the skillet. Okay. Okay, I always cook with butter, so I use butter. I use the chili packets. You know, I put that in there. I mix the hot and the mild because I don't like it really, really hot. I do like a kick. I use chili powder. I use cayenne pepper. Not a lot of salt because the chili pack has the salt. I use butter. I use kidney beans. I use I chop up the onions and the
2: Oh, Shirley.
1: I haven't made it in so long because it gives
0: me all.
1: let's see, stewed tomatoes.
3: There you go.
1: And yes, the beans, the onions, chili powder, cayenne pepper.
0: All right, y'all, we'll be back. Well, I don't believe this. I promise you.
1: We'll be back. Tommy will tell you. Junior will tell you. Both of them have my chili recipe.
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1: Flora says, I've been sleeping with our yard man for a while, and he doesn't like wearing protection. We got into an argument about it, and now he's not answering my husband's text to come to our yard. How can he be so petty when he knows I'm married? What is going on?
0: God. Y'all got to quit writing us with all this craziness, acting like it's normal.
1: Yes.
2: You're not qualified, Steve.
0: Dog, I don't, what y'all craziness. Want me to do?
1: Yes.
0: Y'all, I can't apply no rules to this stuff. Because y'all keep coming up with all this abnormal mess like it's regular. I'm sleeping with my yard man, and it's been going on for a while. But he don't like to use protection. So I kind of bought it up. And now, he done quit returning my husband's text because he mad.
1: Yeah.
0: What's wrong with him? What?
1: Lady,
0: and I like the way they don't mention it at first.
3: Yeah.
1: Right.
0: I'm sleeping with the yard man. Okay, cool. Ain't no problem.
1: Yeah.
0: Dude coming through. Yeah. But now he don't like to wear protection. Mm. Okay, now.
1: No.
0: I spoke to him about it, that we should wear protection because I'm married.
1: They
0: got an argument. Mm-hmm. He done quit returning my husband's text because he mad at me. What kind of man? What?
1: How can he be so petty, she says.
0: How can he be so petty?
2: When he knows petty. I'm married.
0: Wait a minute. When you had his baby, how petty that going to be?
1: Okay.
2: Right.
1: What is going
0: when
1: on?
0: When the baby come out looking like the gardener instead of your husband. Because you know he got a big forehead.
1: This is craziness. It is.
2: Oh, man.
0: I ain't got nothing for you, man. Next, Shirley.
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1: It is time now for a round of Would You Rather. Would you rather have a perm like James Brown or would you rather have a curl like Michael Jackson? If you had hair.
6: I'm going to do Mike's curl. Yeah,
0: I'm going to do Mike's. James was rare cheap. Yeah.
6: Yeah.
0: Low budget. James had a blowout kit. I seen that before. That don't stay long.
2: Al Sharpton back in the day.
1: Yeah. All right. Would you rather have a body like Mike Tyson or sex appeal like Idris Elba?
6: I'm already Idris. I take that. I just stick with what I got.
2: Almost choke. What happened?
6: You almost choked. I don't know what you're choking.
1: Are stupid. Not just on the pranks.
0: You don't want Mike Tyson's body or Idris Elba's. You gonna go with what you got?
6: He thinks he's already Idris. I'm already Idris, dog. We're just two different skin tones.
1: What'd you say, right, Steve? What'd you say, Steve?
0: He's
2: Curtis
0: not.
2: Curtis Boyd say he a light skinned Idris.
0: Listen to me. You don't have Idris's color.
2: Nothing.
0: You don't have Idris's swag. Chocolate. You don't have the walk. You don't have the sex appeal. And you don't have the swag.
6: You're not paying attention.
1: Or the height.
6: To me. Evidently, you're not paying attention to me.
0: Well, we said that he definitely don't have the height.
2: How tall is it?
1: All right, we're
0: you
1: moving
0: more
1: on.
0: Like, you more like a...
6: How tall is it?
0: Taller than you.
1: Yeah. he's over 6 feet, Tommy.
0: Hell, you're looking Monica in the eye.
6: No, I am not.
1: But okay, Steve, what you say?
2: Steve.
0: See, that's why he always got his face up in the Zoom like this. Because he liked that little sign on his rear view mirror to his car. Objects may appear closer. That's why he do that.
1: Oh, my God.
0: Little people always do tricks.
6: Yeah, next question.
2: Yeah, Tommy. He's 6 foot.
1: What did you say, Steve? Mike or Idris? Body like Mike.
0: Nah, I take Idris because if I had Mike's body, I'm going to get my because I'm going to try too much.
3: Okay. I'm gonna mess around and say something to the wrong person and get my old
6: beat. You gonna bite it?
5: All right. Would you rather have, you know, be a player, have lovers and just different area codes, or would you rather have a loving wife and family?
6: Loving wife and family.
5: Of course.
2: Hello?
5: Yeah.
3: Ain't no doubt. What about you say?
5: Loving wife.
6: What do they expect us
5: to
6: say?
5: Last one. Last one, guys. Would you rather argue for hours, then have sex, or would you rather talk it out, then cuddle?
6: Cuddle? Just sitting there just holding each other? No, we finna argue this thing out and get busy.
3: I'd rather get in a fist fight and then have sex.
5: That's today's round of Would You Rather. Coming up, it is our last break of the day, and we'll have some closing remarks from the one and only Steve Harvey right after this.
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1: You only get hated on by people who are less than you. Nobody doing better than you hates on you. It's always the lesser than. Hate always come from the bottom. That's why they call them bottom feeders. God has positioned you, as well as myself, up on the wall. We're climbing to a destiny that's so great. When they start throwing rocks and they pull from the bottom, you cannot get down off the wall. You cannot stop your forward progress to climb down and address them, because you're stopping your progress. And they don't have power unless you give it to them.
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2: All right, guys, here we are. Last break of the day. Been a good day. Yeah.
1: Really?
2: Mm-hmm. Very good day.
1: Mm-hmm. Hey, in closing today, I want to talk about something. I want to impress upon people the importance of faith. But I wanted to talk to everybody out there about the significance and the importance of faith. Look, we live in such a world today that it's almost not cool to talk about your faith. Because of IG and Facebook and, you know, all these social media, it's, everybody works for likes and approval and comments and followers and all of this. And nobody really talks about how cool it is to be a person of faith. But it really, really is, man. And because it gives you a place of protection when you have faith. It gives you a place to go when you need direction. It just gives you an edge, I found. Well, Steve, what do you mean by edge? Well, it's very simple. I can use myself as the best example. People who have followed me on the radio show for any number of years, I've had radio fans for over 21 years have followed me everywhere I've gone on the radio. Shirley and Tommy and Carla and Junior and all of us, you know, followed us for years. At one point in time, you've seen my missteps get played out publicly. You've seen some mistakes I've made get played out publicly. You've seen me had to stand in the face of fire publicly. I don't think there's a person that has followed my career has not seen me face public scrutiny. And all of these things that I've had to face, I want to tell you something. I was able to get through it because I didn't face any of it alone. I happen to be a person of faith. I happen to be a child of God, and so are you. And the fact that I'm willing to acknowledge that gives me a certain amount of strength that some people can't seem to muster because they seem to be in this thing all by themselves. But if you're a person of faith, you're not in it by yourself. See, the attacks that I've been under, you didn't just attack me. You attacked a child of God. I'm one of his children. And I'm here to tell you that you are too. That you can reside under the protection of his wings. That you don't have to stand out there and feel like it's just you and you all alone by yourself. Because you're not. He promised to be with you.

0: in the worst of times, in the best of times, when you can call on nobody else, you can call on your faith. I've done it time and time again. I'm a living witness to the fact that God is ever present. That I don't care what you get yourself into, you ain't gotten yourself into nothing God can't get you out of. I don't care what it is you're going through, you ain't going through nothing that God don't have the ability to pull you through. Steve Harvey is a living witness to that. I'm just talking to you about faith, man, so you can get back to being cool with being a person of faith. Don't worry about what them naysayers say. Don't worry about what them haters say. They have no say-so in your life unless you give it to them. And I don't. I don't give the internet no power over me. I don't give social media no power over me. You can take the swipe at me if you want to. I'm not going to respond. I have learned to be still. To let him do the battle for me. That's hard sometimes. Because, you know, you can correct it with this remark or with that remark, or you could think that you could put something out there. But let me tell you something when you respond to these people. You're not doing yourself any good when you respond to these people. You know why? Because for people who love you, no explanation necessary. But for people who hate you, no explanation acceptable. I don't care what you say to a hater. If they've made up in their mind to hate, there's nothing you can do. But can I tell you something? It's nothing they can do either. They can't do nothing to you that God don't allow to happen. And if God allows some of this to get through, it's only to strengthen you. And sometimes God allows things to happen to people like you and me because he's got a lesson to teach them other people. Because, see, sometimes God allows the stuff to happen to you because he know you strong enough to take it. And the lesson sometimes ain't for you. Sometimes he's trying to show your enemy something. I can't count the time he's prepared a table in front of my enemies. I can't count them. I can't count the times when I know people have laughed behind my back. I can't count the times that my faith has gotten me through. You have this same God available to you. And I know you do. And I know you know it. But you got to get back to being a person of faith that's cool with it. Having faith is cool. It's really, really cool. I got no problem telling people that's how I got to where I am. I ain't got no problem telling. I have no other explanation for you anyway. How I've gotten through every misstep, every mistake, every public piece of scrutiny is because I have a faith in God that is powerful, man. And it gets me through everything that I need to get through. And he's pulled me through everything I've needed to get pulled through. He'll do the same thing for you. Being a person of faith is cool. Don't ever stop being that, okay? Because God is good. All right, those are my closing remarks. Y'all have a great day today. Hey, listen, talk to God. He'd love to hear from you for real.
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1: It's Sybil Wilkes with what we need to know. Stunning declarations coming from the White House. President Trump announced Thursday night he is declassifying evidence showing the U.S. election system is vulnerable to fraud. The president claimed that China actively hacked our infrastructure to breach 220 million U.S. voter files during the 2020 election cycle. He further alleged that a hidden deep state network operating within the federal government deliberately hid these foreign actions from the public. Turning to severe weather, a life-threatening climate emergency is expanding across parts of the Lone Star State. Heavy torrential downpours are forecast to batter south-central Texas once again today, where at least two people have tragically died from this week's devastating flash floods. More than 2 million residents face additional rounds of heavy rain, with emergency crews already executing over 230 high-water rescues. In public health news, federal medical investigators are closing in on what they believe is the potential culprit behind a massive multi-state parasitic outbreak. The Washington Post reports that the CDC is actively investigating shredded iceberg lettuce supplied by Taylor Farms to Taco Bell locations as a likely source of the cyclosporiasis, which generated thousands of cases across 34 states. And finally, a security breach is not only shocking, but it's under investigation at the Today Show studios. Police sources reveal a male intruder successfully bypassed restricted security barriers and around one particular security guard around 9 o'clock Thursday morning, asking for the weather host, Al Roker, before shouting racial slurs and lunging at the host, Craig Melvin. Security teams quickly detained the man, and all was well for the Today Show on Friday morning. To subscribe to my free daily newsletter, please visit SybilWilkes.com. For all the news 24/7, go to News1.com. I'm Sybil Wilkes. 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

0: Levy Happy Affair on Sunday, July 19th. 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
1: It's Sybil Wilkes with what we need to know. Escalating military updates coming from the Persian Gulf. Iranian state media claims their forces launched drone strikes against U.S. military positions and oil refineries in Bahrain. While these claims remain unconfirmed by either Washington or local officials, the reports have heightened tensions. Bahrain serves as the crucial home base for the U.S. Navy's Fifth Fleet, which faced a wave of repeated attacks during this latest outbreak of regional hostilities. On the political landscape, back in the States, Chicago Mayor Brandon Johnson faces a steep uphill battle if he does pursue re-election next year. A new University of Chicago poll reveals a staggering blow, showing that just under 14% of voters want him to seek a second term. Analysts note

0: The mayor has hemorrhaged support within his core African-American base, leaving his overall approval rating at a dismal 23%. An environmental hazard is triggering severe health alerts as thick, dense Canadian wildfire smoke blankets the Northeast and Midwest. Dangerous air quality readings are plaguing major cities, including Chicago, Cleveland, Detroit, and Minneapolis. The heavy haze will shift south into Appalachia and the East Coast by Friday evening, though forecast weekend storms could finally clear the skies. And speaking of finally, the corporate landscape is shifting for a major telecom giant. Verizon announced it's selling 274 company-owned retail locations as part of a sweeping restructuring plan. The retail offloading will take effect August 16th, immediately eliminating 500 corporate positions. To subscribe to my free daily newsletter, please visit SybilWilks.com. 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I'm Sybil Wilks. 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

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Welcome to Game Time Sports Talk for Friday, July 17th, 2026. 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Once again, 503-

0: And as y'all getting ready for the weekend, the Mariners getting ready for, the final 65 games of their season. They, of course, take over after the All-Star break as they welcome in the San Francisco Giants. And a lot that has to go into this tough part of the schedule. It's a playoff push. They're going to be playing some playoff contending teams over the course of the next 2 months to see if they can get back into that tournament that is Major League Baseball's postseason and see if they can get any closer to their first World Series appearance. A place where they were 8 outs away from just a season ago. They've had showed all kinds of flaws and poor play in the first half of the season. Hopefully, they'll be getting a little bit healthier, a little bit more focused, and I guess give a charge that was expected from the Hometown Nine coming into the 2026 season. So welcome back, the boys of summer, and we'll see, of course, what they can do. Welcoming in the San Francisco Giants, we'll see if Julio Rodriguez is healthy and ready to play. Coming back from the concussion protocol he was in going into the All-Star break. Hopefully everyone's rested and ready to roll. And we'll see, of course, what does happen there with that. I'll tell you who wasn't ready to roll last night was the Seattle Sounders. Yeah, that I-5 rivalry went straight to the Portland Timbers. Count them, five. Five goals for the Timber as the Sounders went Timber. That's what they say when a tree falls, right? Uh-huh. Yeah, 5-1 was the, of course, they ended up with that. And taking a look at that, comparing their play to what we saw, what we have been seeing over the course of the last 5 weeks plus in World Cup play, you saw a difference. Saw a difference in the elite talent. And Argentina and Spain will get it on Sunday for the World Cup final. The third place matchup will come on Saturday, in which that has the semifinal losers playing for the third place deal. England, who, as they said, parked the bus, if you will, losing a late 1-0 lead there in the second half. Only to give up two goals to those Argentinians who have been doing that all tournament long. We were down 2-0 and had the biggest comeback in World Cup history. As far as us being down two goals and scoring three goals that late in the contest to go ahead and get that victory. And they scored two there on Wednesday. And what you saw, of course, was the likes of them going down. England will now take on the likes of France, who was a favorite to go ahead not only get to the final but even win the whole thing. Very talented, very swagged out group that definitely fell on their face as well, losing to a team in Spain that's only given up one goal all tournament long. So the World Cup will come to an end. What will the weather be like? The New York weather, Detroit weather, as far as the air quality is concerned, was the worst in the world on Thursday. Those smoke fires coming in from the smoke coming from those wildfires, coming out of Canada have just pretty much wrenched up the air quality in the Midwest and in the Northeast. And so we'll give you the latest as far as the forecast is concerned for the World Cup final there on Sunday. Speaking of which, there's been some talks about commissioners in professional sports. The WNBA commissioner, Kathy Engelbert, has been getting a lot of criticism here over the last couple of weeks, and even going back into when she was negotiating the new collective bargaining agreement with the players. But apparently there is a Seattle Sounders exec that's in the running for MLS commish. The 49ers president is in the mix there for Major League Soccer's commissioner, and we'll see, of course, what that means there as well. Also, college football getting ready to start, and national championship will start netting you some of the best recruits in the nation, and that's what Indiana University is experiencing right now. And with the big-time names at the head coaching position, like the University of North Carolina has with Bill Belichick, he had his college head coaching debut a year ago, which not go the way that they wanted it to go, but apparently he thinks that they're way ahead of where they were 1 year ago, and we'll see what that means there as well. We talked about Chris Johnson, and he had revealed earlier this summer, late in the spring, that at the age of 40, he is suffering from a very aggressive form of ALS. And so the Titans, and maybe they should have done this sooner, have decided that they indeed are going to induct the ex-running back, one of nine to rush for over 2,000 yards in a National Football League season. He'll be inducted into the Ring of Honor to look at that. And here we are on July 17th, and somebody's taking their sweet old time there, Big P, making a decision, and that would be LeBron James. Said that he's not ready to reveal the next team, and basically going to do it on his time, not y'all's time. And we'll see.
1: He's waiting long, and he won't be wrong.
0: Is that right?
1: Yeah.
0: Well, you still all right? Think long, think wrong, huh? Yeah. Well, you say he licked it long, he won't be wrong. We'll see about that, Big P. But Pat Riley was at the Giannis Antetokounmpo press conference, and he was making a LeBron pitch. So we'll see what that means there as well. Giannis saying he's going to do whatever it takes to win with the Miami Heat. But in the meantime, in between time, we have no, reveal time for when LeBron James going to make his decision. Summer League wraps up in Las Vegas this weekend. The top draft picks in this year's NBA draft have made an impression and basically shutting it down. AJ DeBanser, Caleb Wilson last night doing his thing. Darren Peterson doing his thing for the Utah Jazz. Cam Boozer, even though he got his nose busted up last time he was out there, he's showing, they all show that they are definitely worthy of course, their draft picks. And Darius Acuff Jr. for the Sacramento Kings doing his thing there as well. So we'll give you the latest there with that. And we'll get your thoughts. And disappointing news, we will not have Rob Callaway on today. As, of course, his duty has been called longer, and we'll see. We'll catch up with him down the line. But definitely want to hear from the Game Time crew at 206-325-1420, 503-770-8725. And want to send a special birthday shout-out to a couple Game Timers out there. V, Vernon, he's celebrating a birthday. You know, did a shout out to Vernon there, of course, celebrating a birthday. And the D, the R, the E, Dre206, celebrating a birthday. Happy birthday, young men. And make it happen this week. And also a special shout out this weekend is he's getting a street named after him. One of the, legendary pastors here in the Seattle-Tacoma area, Reverend Robert Manaway. Getting, of course, a street named after him and celebrating his birthday this weekend. Shouts out to Reverend Manaway there as well. And also shouts out to the Seattle Medium newspaper. On Wednesday, they unveiled the Best of the Best Northwest Reader's Choice Awards for 2026. It's y'all's choice. Y'all made the choice there, not only nominating different businesses and community leaders and organizations across the Northwest, but also voting on them as well, so that it's all tallied up, and you'll see the winners and the runners-up. The complete list is there in that. It's a special 36-page supplement in this year, this week's Seattle Medium newspaper, so try and pick up a copy. They're going fast. I've been hearing they're hard to, of course, find copies this week as they've been picked up, but congratulations to all those involved in the Best of the Best Northwest Awards. The Reader's Choice Awards for 2026, celebrating our community, honoring the best leaders, businesses, and organizations, and change makers, of course, this week. So we'll definitely do that. And if you get a chance this weekend to go ahead and indulge and take that in. And of course, and definitely man and woman, those businesses that are involved, that have been involved in that, definitely check that out and pick it up. So A lot to get to here, of course, coming out. As I welcome in my cohort of sorts, KB, to the program. KB, a good Friday to you. And how's it be? And look, the sports, the slowest week in sports, it went to a halt, picked back up, and now ready to pick things back up. A week from now, we'll be talking about training camps in the National Football League opening up, including the Seattle Seahawks. Also, the Seattle Mariners back out there. They have 65 games left to make a playoff push. And about 2.5 weeks ahead of their trade deadline, we'll see what happens with them as they welcome in the San Francisco Giants to town. I mentioned that the Storm did not look good after their international break for the World Cup. The ladies of the Storm get it on with, of course, Caitlin Clark, Aaliyah Boston, and company with the Indiana Fever. But the weekend's here and dear to you. How do you do on this Friday afternoon?
2: I'm doing all right. Still wondering where LeBron's going to go. I mean, I guess that's what we're doing here. I saw some things earlier this morning where, I think Adam Silver had basically admitted that, like, yeah, we kind of would like you to make your decision so we could set up our Christmas Day games and everything else. So, kind of putting a little bit of a hold up on the whole NBA cycle, I guess. But nonetheless, yeah, it is what it is. You got baseball returning after the All-Star break. The Mariners getting back out there on the diamond. And hopefully they look a lot better than they did the way that they limped into the All-Star break. I mean, they looked like – you remember after the movie Rocky?
0: Yeah.
2: Or Rocky 2. Remember, I think it was after Rocky. And it was the beginning of Rocky 2.
0: Okay.
2: And remember, they were both sitting there in wheelchairs.
0: Oh, yeah.
2: Talk about, yeah, ain't gonna be no rematch. Because they were both all broke up. Yeah, that's what the Mariners looked like. They looked like Rocky and Apollo in the wheelchair. Talking about ain't gonna be no rematch. Mm. And all that. Absolutely limped into the All-Star break. And so let's see if they can kind of get back on the winning track, on the winning side of things. Because like you said, there's what, 60, how many?
0: 65 games.
2: 65 games, okay?
0: Mm-hmm.
2: 65 games.
0: After all right? They will have played 100 games, KB, at the end of this series with the San Francisco Giants. And it's a team that they should take advantage of, being that they're 14 games below 500.
2: Yeah, they should take advantage of it. And I feel like for these final 65 games, like they should play these final 65 games as if they have 65 playoff games.
0: They're not going to have a choice, but because they're playing basically nothing but playoff teams and playoff contenders. So there's that part there to it there as well. And then there's a trading deadline that comes up in 2.5 weeks in which we'll pretty much remake or set what your roster looks like for the rest of the season. For what's happened up to this point is pretty much a display, a trial on whether you belong on this team or not, or if you're showcasing for another squad. But I'm hoping in the meantime, KB, that what they are doing is shoring up however they're going to whatever their final approach is going to be, trying to get back to what I believe has been a disappointing season. But the fact that because of expectations, but the fact that the American League has been so topsy-turvy. You got teams that started off slow that are getting hot all of a sudden, like Detroit and Boston there, if you will. You got surprise teams like the White Sox, you know, tearing things up there in the Central. And most teams are hovering around 500, which makes it everything is still up for grabs. The division, wild card spots, and that and the other, and which makes it for even a more difficult trading market. So with that being said, they got to handle what they can handle with who's in the clubhouse first.
2: Yeah. Yeah. I mean, we've talked about this as far as looking for trading partners or people to trade for, and looking at the current roster and seeing who you'd be willing to give up for, I don't know, said piece to come in and help this team win. And I think that you need to figure out, like you said, what's going on with the guys that are currently on this roster. How are you going to navigate this six-man rotation that you have? How are you going to manage the bullpen? How are you going to get some of these guys that can't hit their weight to start hitting the baseball?
3: I've got a suggestion. Actually, I think I figured out what's been their problem, what the problem is.
2: Oh.
3: Major League Baseball apparently now is restricting iPad usage in dugouts to prevent the tablets from running artificial intelligence to help make decisions.
2: Wait.
3: Does that sound familiar? Wait. That's what's been happening. That's right. Major League Baseball is restricting iPad usage in dugouts to prevent the tablets from running artificial intelligence to help make decisions. We've been talking about the decisions that they've been making based on analytics all season long, why they were doing this, why they were doing that. This might have been the blessing in disguise that the Mariners needed.
2: Well, what does restricting mean?
3: Well, the tablets have access to video and league-provided data, right?
2: Mm-hmm.
3: And they also included a custom tab where teams could access other programs. Major League Baseball made the custom tabs inaccessible to teams starting Wednesday night when the second half of the season started. So Major League Baseball Executive Vice President of Baseball Operations Morgan Sword wrote in a June 11th memo to general managers, assistant GMs, and video coordinators this, quote, "In many cases, the custom tab has expanded the use of the dugout iPads beyond their originally intended purpose to include recommendations regarding substitutions, pitch calling, and other in-game decisions traditionally made by players and coaches."
2: Yeah.
3: Now, a review by the competition committee found that clubs have been compliant with the regulations and instituting this prohibition. Of course, beginning with the second half of the season, is intended to provide clubs that have relied on the custom tab with appropriate lead time to make any necessary adjustments. So they've had to make those adjustments. You said that they were starting to play more baseball. You remember, of course, that homestand just before the last homestand that mm-hmm. they had. It looked like they were actually playing baseball. You hear, of course, Dan Wilson talking as if they're going to approach it, as if they're going to play baseball, not go on lefty-righty, whatever the case may mm-hmm. be, and just those analytics. I think that I'm just going to make a educated and edumacated, see that big P, guess that's been happening all season long to this point, and it pretty much preventing them from going out and doing the things that you can't see. That's the problem with AI when it's misused, and I think the danger in using AI is that I think it dumbifies. That's right, I said dumbify. It dumbifies a human being from actually using human instinct and wit and just right, relying on our smartphones and things of that nature to remember things for us and do things that don't normally the human brain would do. Now you can be more efficient with your decisions. You can be more efficient as far as with your time and if it would it helps you as far as creating documents, possible plans, different. There's definitely uses for AI in human life. But when you talk about human interaction and things that human instinct takes, I think that it depresses our ability to do that. I remember back in the day. For those listening, y'all remember back in the day, and this is the sad thing, and I'm guilty of this there as well, where we actually had to remember phone numbers. A lot of y'all can't remember some of the phone numbers in your own family right now because you just know them by name or however they're listed in your phone.
2: I don't even know. I've never even seen some people's numbers.
3: That part.
2: It's like you put the number. They give you the number and you type it in. That's the last time that you'll ever see it.
3: And so now they're not relying on their own baseball instincts that they've, a game that they've played all their life. And without the use of iPads and tablets and things of that nature, trying to gain an edge, and basically this way you talk about paralysis by overanalysis.
2: Mm-hmm. Well, I was having a conversation.
3: Does it sound like this is what the Mariners been doing?
2: Yeah, because I don't think that anybody can really, like, justify some of the decisions that have been made. You're like, wait a minute, what? Okay.
3: Mm-hmm.
2: So, and I mean, personally, I don't think that, if that's the way that you're going to manage a baseball game, then you might as well just go to China and get one of them robots that can do backflips.
3: Yeah.
2: And have them manage. That's really all you're doing. And I was having this conversation not too long ago with someone, and I compared AI to the automatic transmission in a car.
3: Mm.
2: How many people can drive stick?
3: Mm-hmm.
2: Because the car has now has automatic transmission.
3: Mm-hmm.
2: Most people, at least 16-year-olds today, some of them probably never even shifted a gear because they're driving cars with little knobs now.
3: I'm talking about it shifting even an automatic transmission.
2: Yeah, even an automatic transmission. Mm-hmm. So I'm saying if it came down to it and you had to get somebody to a hospital and all you had was a manual transmission car, most people in this world are screwed. And so that's the way I don't want us to get to a state with artificial intelligence where the artificial becomes necessity. It's necessity intelligence because we're too dumb to figure stuff out.
3: Oh, you mean where the car's driving? You know, the driver becomes the passenger. The driver is sleep at literally at the wheel, like I've talked about before. Or how about this? The automatic car, the car that drives itself, just stops somewhere and causes a traffic backup because of some glitch in their GPS. Oh, how about the lady that got trapped inside of a Tesla and couldn't get out and had to have the emergency workers, emergency personnel, break her out of a car because it she was about to die from heat exhaustion. Got trapped in the car. The car wouldn't let her out. Couldn't get out the car. So, again, you know, we get to a point where technology, we're becoming prisoners, literally, of our own technology.
2: I think it was a Pixar movie, WALL-E. Was that the one? It was one of them where all the humans are just sitting in, they're all fat, and they're sitting in these automatic buggy-type things, although it is the future, so they're kind of floating around.
3: Mm-hmm.
2: But yeah, no one uses their legs anymore. They're all fat. Yeah, so that might be the society that we're headed towards.
3: I hope not. See, because like I said, there's things that can assist. They could assist you in your little workout plan. See, Big P, people could go out there and work on their chubby checker this weekend.
2: Well,
3: I would just
2: like to see
3: just develop an exercise plan. That's fine. Get out there and work on your chubby checkers.
2: If we're getting back to the baseball thing, though, if like you would think that after the fiasco that went down with the Trastros and their cheating scandal and all that other stuff that. Major League Baseball would have thought that, yeah, we need to ban or regulate technology in the dugout. I don't understand how you are even allowed to have iPads in the dugout. But, I mean, I guess if it's only displaying a certain amount of information, say you're using it to check your pitch count on your pitchers.
3: Yeah, you're tracking and
2: stuff like that, okay. But, like you said, there's a, oh, yeah, the what is it? The special app where they can go and
3: the custom tab.
2: Custom tab, and they can go and look at everybody else's stuff. Yeah, I don't. I'm surprised they allowed that in the first place.
3: Because I'm sure the human element is it got to a point where they're like they know exactly what's happening, and so you can trick a computer as well. You can fraudulently, go against whatever your normal trait is. Basically go backwards from how you were pitching. I mean, it's the same as sign stealing, just in a different manner. But my whole point, though, is that we become prisoners of technology, and we can't allow that. And I think that's exactly, it seems, that that's what's happened with the Mariners and why they were making some of these silly head-scratching decisions and trying to come up with, with these, I say in air quotes, innovative ways of approaching the game with piggybacks and all that, and whatever the case may be. How many times did we say in the first half of the season before the All-Star break, just play baseball?
2: Yeah.
3: Just play baseball. So now maybe this is going to force them to just play baseball.
2: It could force them to do one of two different things. They could either
3: use the technology for what it was intended to, or
2: your manager gets absolutely hamstrung because he has no idea what decisions to make because he was so reliant on the analytics.
3: Well, we're going to find out. Yeah. I would hope not, because he wasn't a major league pitcher on a contending team for over a decade by accident.
2: Mm-hmm. Catcher.
3: He was dead. What did I say?
2: You said pitcher.
3: Okay, excuse me. A catcher. He was not. Mm-hmm. But again, he was not on a contending team for over a decade as a catcher for that long by accident.
2: Yeah, no.
3: So
2: he's an all-star catcher when he was playing. He made the All-Star team.
3: He wasn't using tablets, making decisions out there in the dirt, right?
2: No.
3: Okay. So as far as
2: I
3: know.
2: Then you wonder if that's something that the organization kind of pushed on him because they knew about him and his lack of experience being a manager. And so they were like, well, here's your help. Mm-hmm. This is your assistant manager right here, your iPad. Use it. And so now Major League Baseball wants to regulate the use of that. And like I said, one of two things. They'll either play better and you'll see better decisions made out there, or you'll see someone get frozen in like a deer in headlights because they don't know what decisions to make.
3: Yeah. Well, he became the scapegoat then, if that's it. Because, look, he's the face of all decisions that are being made out there on the field, whether they're coming from above him or not. Mm-hmm. The one thing that he did say, of course, in his press conference ahead of the start of the second half of the season or post All-Star break, is that, guys, basically, I'm paraphrasing, and they're going to have to hit themselves out of the situation. He says he knows that they're not particularly good against left-handed pitching. You know, but at this point in time, they're just going to have to find their way to hit it. You know, that's been one of their.
2: Well, they also have to get the opportunities. Certain guys that don't even get a chance to hit against left-handed hitting or left-handed pitching.
3: Leave them in there to figure it out. Leave them in there to figure it out. So maybe you're hearing it. Maybe it's right there. And maybe this is one of the reasons why they're going to be forced to do that. And maybe this will be a blessing in disguise there moving forward.
2: They're going to be forced to do this because I know that the American League is bad. The American League West is really bad. But you're flirting with missing out on the playoffs. You got to do whatever it takes to either win the division or keep an edge on that wild card. But like you said, 65 games left.
3: That's it.
2: It ain't early anymore.
3: Nope.
2: And you don't have the leeway to have experiments, you know, to try new piggybacking techniques and all that other stuff. No, scrap all that and play baseball.
3: That's right. Starting tonight, of course, we'll see what happens there with them. 7:10 is the first pitch. They'll go at 5 p.m. on Saturday before a 1:10 start on Sunday of the series against the San Francisco Giants. So we'll take a look at that. Whether Dan Wilson is the scapegoat, we'll look at that. Well, we'll talk about who thinks he's the GOAT. I know he's a GOAT in one way. The GOAT, that is LeBron, who's trying to make a decision. You know what the GOAT means with him, right? Go on another team.
2: Yep.
3: That's the GOAT. Go ahead and do it, Big P. GOAT. On another team. So we'll see what team that he's going to decide to do it. And the pitch that's being made for him while he's still, of course, is trying to make his decision. Also, a national championship may land you the highest rated recruit, right? We'll see what's happening with Indiana. What's happening with Bill Belichick going into his second year with North Carolina and their football. And how about Chris Johnson, as far as football is concerned, now going to be inducted into the Ring of Honor with the Tennessee Titans. We're just getting started. Also give you an update on the Open Championship, some low scores that are going on across the pond. And what's the weather look like as far as from a global standpoint for the World Cup final on Sunday in New York? JB along with
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2: Well, we were just talking about AI, and I'm wondering if AI made some of the stuff.
3: Yes, that was an AI video. Big P showed me an AI video of Bronny. Because Bronny
14: key card don't work.
3: Key card don't work. Number one says James Jr. on the back. He's fully dressed in a Laker garb.
2: Full Laker uniform. The reason why I knew that was that, I was like, yeah, this is a fake video because that's not Russell Wilson. That's not Russell. Russell's the only dude who would show up to the team facility with his own jersey.
3: And a mullet. And a mullet shag.
2: CBS going to make him cut that. They're going to make him do something with that.
3: You seen that?
2: They're going to be like, yeah, you had your fun for the summer. Now,
3: hair's out for the summer.
2: Get right.
3: He's, he experiments with that hair. Big P, you seen what he's wearing at the ESPYs in New York on Wednesday? Yeah. Yeah. He wanted you to see his soul glow. All right.
2: I just thought somebody didn't finish his taper. But just, like you had a lazy barber.
3: Is that what it was?
2: Gave him a half taper.
3: Man. Well, I'll say this, though. Speaking of course, Bron's decision, Giannis was introduced at the Heat, with the Miami Heat. The press conference happened. Of course, on Thursday, and Pat Riley was there in tow. And
2: Was LeBron there?
3: Well, he was, he was, as far as his name out there, mouth.
2: Oh, okay.
3: They'd love to see him return to South Beach. Riley said that he has been in touch with James's agent, Rich Paul, but that the Heat are like everybody else and waiting to see what the game's biggest free agent decides to do. This is what Riley told ESPN about whether a James Heat reunion will happen. He says, quote, "I don't know. I'll be honest with you. Obviously, we've had conversations with Rich, and they were very good. So if that happens and he wants to come to the 305, we got a golf course. The weather's nice. Steve Kerr, same thing down here. And there's no state tax. So that's a little better than California." End quote. So that's their pitch. Riley's reference to Kerr comes after the Golden State Warriors coach was recorded by a fan who was parked next to Kerr's SUV asking him to go get James. Kerr, deadpan, he said, "Oh, we got him," end quote. And then the Warriors are just one of the teams that are pursuing James. Now, Antetokounmpo said he has not spoken to James about what the former Laker will do. James did play four seasons in Miami from 2010 to 2014, won back-to-back championships, went to four straight finals there, but the back-to-backs came in 2012 and 2013. Antetokounmpo told ESPN about the possibility of joining forces with James. Quote, "If there was a scenario for that to happen, I'd be very, very excited. He's one of the best players to ever play in this game, if not the best. I'd be able to learn so much from him. Obviously, brings such a championship experience to the team right from day one. I think he's still one of the best players in the game today, if not top 25. If you don't see signs of him slowing down at all. You saw in the playoffs how effective and good he was for the Lakers. But I'm just like everybody else. We don't have all the information. All the information is in LeBron James's hand and his family's hands. And he's going to make the best decision for him. History has shown that he's always made good decisions for his career. And I hope he thinks that the Miami Heat's a good decision for him. I would love for him to be here," end quote. KB, to that, that pitch by Giannis Antetokounmpo and some of the things that Pat Riley's been joking about in regards to, leaving the key under the mat and things of that nature. What do you have to say in regards to that? And then also just the introductory press conference, everything that's gone on with the transition from Giannis Antetokounmpo from Milwaukee to Miami and what it looks like.
2: It's interesting. I mean, and yeah, they weren't gonna not go with a little bit of a pitch there while they're introducing Giannis Antetokounmpo. I mean, look, he's one of the best players in the league. Does this immediately make Miami a contender? That has yet to be seen, I think, because we also need to know how healthy Giannis is, how he fits in with that system. Eric Spoelstra's got. I think that he's one of those coaches that demands a lot out of all of his players. So, yeah, that was one of the reasons why you didn't see Jimmy Butler hanging around too much longer when him and Spoelstra had kind of gotten into it, because he wanted Jimmy to play a little bit better defense, or at least put a little bit more effort out there.
14: to play some defense. You've never had to ask Giannis to play defense. He's always been a good defender. He was a good defender before he became a good offensive player. But I mean, I just wonder about where he is in his career. I still don't think that he's somebody that you can lean on offensively. I think he can get you buckets. I'm not saying that he's a Dwight Howard or anything like that, but I wouldn't design my offense around Giannis Antetokounmpo getting the most buckets.
3: Mm-hmm.
14: I think that's one of the reasons why it didn't go right in Milwaukee. And the year that Giannis was Defensive Player of the Year and League MVP and balling out, won the NBA championship and all that. I mean, that was all the stars aligned for that year to happen.
3: Right.
14: And I think that a lot of things are going to need to align for the Miami Heat to have that sort of success, or at least try to mimic the success that Giannis was able to have in Milwaukee. Having LeBron would help. I mean, I think it would help him.
3: LeBron, Bam.
14: Yeah.
3: I mean, you got Wiggins. That's a nice looking group. I mean, we were having a conversation and just talking about the aspects of the chemistry that would be involved, and the chemistry that would be involved in that process. You know, we questioned the chemistry if he were to join the Sixers. You know, too many cooks in the kitchen, as you put it. Earlier this week, you talk about you'd like to see him. You think his best fit would be in Minnesota, but I kind of question that though, because I know LaMelo and we talk about Ant-Man and what he does, but I think that's it fits a little bit more. You talk about Cleveland, you could talk about Golden State and where he fits there. I think that. It is definitely a fit, and I think it's a good fit there in Miami in regards to how LeBron James plays the game and what his usage rate is, and how he can make he could utilize the other strengths of his personnel around him.
14: Yeah, I mean, I think I said this before. I thought that maybe the best fit for him would be Minnesota. It doesn't necessarily mean that I think he's going there, and
3: they're not on the list.
14: Yeah, and I don't think he's – yeah, and I think part of the reason he's not
3: that
14: going
3: would
14: there
3: – that would surprise about everybody if he went there, right?
14: Yeah, it would. But I think part of the reason why he's not going there is because
3: – too cold in the winter.
14: Yeah, that he might as well go back to Cleveland. Mm-hmm, he's going to do that.
3: Exactly.
14: But also because I don't think LeBron is going anywhere to be a third option. I think he was a little bit thrown back by the idea of him even being a third option when he was there in L.A.
3: Yeah.
14: And I don't even think...
3: You want me to be a third option? You want me to be an option to Austin Reed?
14: Yeah, exactly. Because I don't think he was a third option in L.A. I think he just kind of accepted the role that, whether it was J.J. Redick or whether it was the media basically put him out there as like, oh, yeah, he's really just a third option. I don't think he was a third option. I thought when both him and Luka were on the floor, he's number two and Austin's waiting to get. I mean, that's how I feel when LeBron was completely healthy. And so I don't think that he plans on going anywhere where they are looking at him as a third option. Like, LeBron is, look, we could talk about how humble he is. He ain't that humble.
3: No.
14: And so I think that wherever he goes, that's why I don't think he's going to Philly.
3: Well, if he was that humble, or it had that much humility, would he be dragging this decision out so long?
14: Absolutely not. And if he did have this much humility, he probably would have worked things out with the Lakers. But
3: they didn't want him no more.
14: That's what I'm saying. So
3: you ain't breaking up with me. I'm breaking up with you.
14: Mm-hmm.
3: Okay.
14: Yeah.
3: That's what I'm doing. He took a page out of Klay Thompson's book, BP. You don't bring up with me. I'm bringing up with you. I broke up with you first.
14: Mm-hmm. Mm-hmm.
3: Middle school-ish.
14: Yeah, so he's going to go somewhere. If he goes to Miami, he's already the second option. Might even be the first.
3: Well, he's gonna set the table.
14: That's what I mean.
3: Yeah. He's, you know, so he's going
14: to
3: be.
14: If he's going to go anywhere to be a third option, quote unquote, I'm doing the air quotes, third mm-hmm. option, he's going to go and play with his buddies. He's yeah. going to go play with Draymond, and he's going to go play Steph. With Steph. If he's going to be, and he wouldn't be a third option on that team. No. He still wouldn't be a third option on that team.
3: No, because the ball moves on that team.
14: And at the end of the day, you think him being labeled the third option with the Lakers, I think that pissed him off.
3: Do you think?
14: I mean, he went running up on Stephen A. Smith and all that stuff. After that, the third option. No, but I think that really did like make him upset. And he was like, "Well, I'm gonna play this season out with them calling me the third option to Austin freaking Reeves." Mm-hmm.
3: So what would make him the happiest? Well, so how about this? Not the happiest. What do you think would be the place where he would have the most fun playing basketball? Would it be Golden State?
14: Probably would be Golden State.
3: You have to think about it that way.
14: I had to think about it because I still think like I don't think he would have. I think he could somewhat dictate some of the stuff going on there because in Miami. I mean, because Pat Riley, he ain't getting any younger, and he knows that LeBron. This is LeBron's swan song. Mm-hmm. So he'll be like, "Yeah, I'll let you lead. Hey, this is you. This is you. You go ahead and have your little award tour and everything else. We're here for it." But yeah, as far as him having fun playing basketball, I watched him on that Team USA, yeah. and it made me think that yeah. he would have a lot of fun if he got a chance to play. I mean, even on the defensive side,
3: yeah.
14: When he would have somebody quarterbacking the defense like Draymond Green, mm-hmm. so he wouldn't have to get caught up on back switches mm-hmm. and things of that nature and pick and rolls and all that stuff. He'll have somebody communicating with him on that side of the floor too. So I think the most fun he would have playing basketball would probably be Golden State.
3: I agree. I definitely agree. I think he could definitely be successful in both. As for what Riley did have to say, this is his direct quote in regards to it, KB. As far as the 24-year veteran, that's something that would happen organically. I hope I'm not talking out of both sides of my mouth here, but you never know that you're going to ever win a title until you win one. But you'll never win one if you don't have the talent and the coaching to do it. This is a team we have right now I'm happy with. You'll see what happens in the future.
14: Mm-hmm.
3: So that'll be interesting to see, you know, in regards to that. Of course, as Steph pitches, and he's gone on multiple interviews on multiple platforms and of course, expressed that a little bit on the lesser side as far as it wasn't as prestigious of pitches that, you know, when you talk about Maxi and company doing it for Philly. What's been said, if you will, from mm-hmm. Cleveland, but that's where we're at there with it. And here we are 10 minutes till 2 on a Friday afternoon, and we still don't have a decision. Do you believe that we'll have one this weekend? By the time we come back Monday,
14: on in the sports world between now and Monday? Because I'm trying to think if there's something that he wants to top ahead as far as a headline.
3: Oh,
14: he
3: wants to the World Cup final?
14: Oh, okay. That's on Sunday, right?
3: That's on Sunday.
14: Oh, okay, so he'll either have an announcement right after the game on Sunday, which that game, I believe, starts at what, noon?
3: Noon Pacific time.
14: Pacific time, 3 Eastern time.
3: Three local time.
14: So, yeah. So.

0: 4-6 in the finals and all this other stuff. And I thought about it. Phil Jackson. That's who Jordan got all his rings with.
1: Right.
0: Kobe.
1: Got them all with Phil.
0: Got them all with Phil.
1: Right.
0: Pat Riley or Phil Jackson were the two that got Shaq his rings. Pat Riley got Magic all them rings.
1: Mm-hmm.
0: I'm not saying got them, but he was the coach.
1: Yeah.
0: When he got all those rings, they had Paul Westhead. They had to fire him.
1: Right.
0: To bring in Pat Riley. And then they won 5 championships with Pat Riley. Larry Bird had one coach when he was in Boston pretty much all them years, right?
1: Tracy Jones.
0: Yeah. So, do you think that the 4-6 in the finals and all that stuff has anything to do with the fact that LeBron James has had like 13 different coaches in his career?
1: Absolutely. But you know what? LeBron's his own dynasty.
0: But yeah, but I'm just saying, like if you sit LeBron down with just a good coach and have him with a good coach for a 10-year period, he's probably got more championships. But instead, what GMs wanted to do, other than Pat Riley, is that they wanted to get coaches that could be LeBron's friend. Remember, they had Tyronn Lue. As soon as he said, told him, shut the bleep up in my huddle. Mm-hmm. This is my huddle. Shut the bleep up. What happens to him? He got fired the next year.
1: Well, he got fired after LeBron left.
0: Fired the next year.
1: LeBron left, though, first.
0: Did he? I'm trying to remember the timeline.
1: LeBron got, what was his name? David Blatt. He got him fired, brought Tyronn Lue in. They win a title.
0: Well, David Blatt was the one that they brought in when LeBron came back to Cleveland.
1: Right.
0: Okay. And then he got him fired because, well.
1: And then Tyronn Lue took over.
0: Was it Tyronn Lue at that point?
1: Yeah, Ty Lue was the coach when they beat Golden State.
0: Okay. I'm just saying, though. Like, I mean.
1: When he left for the Lakers, Ty Lue stayed there, but they fired him like, even 2 months into the season.
0: And maybe we're just talking, you know, because it's a different era and we see coaches of the year getting fired in the NBA and all that other stuff. But I feel like
1: championship coaches get fired with 4 games left in the regular season.
0: Yeah, but I feel like instead of trying to find the coaches that wanted to be buddy-buddy or that LeBron would like, rather than the coaches that were best for LeBron and that team, we might see a different record in the finals.
1: Yeah, been passive. I mean, it's been interesting to see it, you know, if him and Mike Brown could have got along.
0: Yeah.
1: You know, what the case is there with that. I know you were talking about maybe him making that decision after the World Cup final, right? Well, the World Cup final apparently is not under any threat, despite the air quality warnings in the area of New Jersey and New York.
0: Oh, health we know alerts, about air quality up here.
1: Yeah. Health alerts have been issued by officials in New York and New Jersey after wildfires from Canada, which are impacting large parts of the northeastern United States and the Midwest. Sunday's final between Argentina and Spain at MetLife Stadium in East Rutherford, New Jersey, is not concerning FIFA as the weather forecast apparently continues to improve. Major League Soccer game between the Vancouver Whitecaps and Chicago Fire at Chicago Soldier Field was postponed Thursday night due to the poor air quality. The National Weather Service in New York posted to social media Friday, quote, smoke still lingers today, especially towards the south, but it should be less intense than yesterday in our region. The smoke may thicken again into the overnight into Saturday morning. New York Office of Emergency Management posted Friday that the air quality was, quote, unhealthy for everyone. On Thursday, it was described as very unhealthy. Like you said, we know exactly, we know about that here in the Pacific Northwest from summers of a few ago. Mm-hmm. And I think that we cross our fingers every summer when it starts to warm up that the campfires don't mess up the summer. Yeah, I remember when Seattle and had the worst air quality in the world. You couldn't even see a block ahead of you. The smoke was so thick you could taste the smoke. You could smell it, and I mean,
0: it was on your clothes when you got home.
1: Yeah,
0: it was like you went camping.
1: Yeah, smelled like wildfire. Yeah, that was. Big people, we remember that, right? It's not good. People wearing masks.
2: Makes the shores of New Jersey smell better.
1: Is that right?
2: I know some Jersey folks out of this shit up.
1: Man. Said, yeah, hot. It gets hot.

0: out there in Jersey, man, that garbage there is no joke.
1: Ooh.
0: But, yeah. So we'll see what happens there with it. You know, once it gets past a certain point, I remember the air quality being here, and my son was playing football at the time, where they had to cancel practice, or they were on the verge of maybe even canceling a scrimmage or a game or something. They're watching the air quality close because there were some practices that had to be canceled because the air quality was just that bad and make it unhealthy and respiratory issues and everything else involved. And for those who have respiratory issues or have respiratory issues over the last couple of days, have been affected, some severely affected by that air quality. So, yeah, when you run in about 6-7 miles, depending on how long this contest goes, you know, there on Sunday on that World Cup final, and you're trying to compete for a championship, that's a dangerous situation that they have to monitor. And so they expect the weather forecast is going to get better. Weather has caused issues at the World Cup for different reasons, notably England and Mexico. And Mexico City was delayed an hour due to severe weather. France and Iraq was halted for more than 2 hours. And so this has happened during the World Cup, but they've been able to get around it. The smoke issue is a little bit different, though, than the lightning strikes that they were talking about there in Mexico City.
2: Well, and, I mean, it was apparently lightning strikes that caused the smoke up in Canada, that where these wildfires have started. They said a couple were started by lightning strikes, mm-hmm. And so, I mean, that's nature, right? I mean,
0: we had red alert warnings this week here in Washington State and in Oregon.
2: Yeah, I mean, just when was that? Yesterday morning. That was the first thing that I was worried about. Is like, please don't let any of these strikes hit somewhere dry and
0: wildfire. Yeah,
2: just don't do that.
0: Good thing they had a lot of rain with it,
2: though. They did have a lot of rain with it, so it helped out. And that's the thing. But man, when that air quality gets so bad, you look up and the sky is like burnt orange.
0: Oh, from the sun?
2: It
0: can make for a very nice sunset. But I'd rather have other sunsets.
2: I like purple sunsets.
0: Yeah, there you go.
2: I like be like violet.
0: Yeah.
2: Pink purples and all kinds of stuff. I don't want to see no burnt orange
0: there. Definitely don't want that.
2: But yeah, but says that they're going to be able to play the game with no restrictions, right?
0: We'll see. Okay. That's what the forecast is trending towards, so we'll definitely look at that, and we'll also get you set up for the rest of your weekend sports activity going on here from the Realest Sports Talk Show, the Northwest Game Time Sports Talk, brought to you weekday afternoons from 1 till 3 here on the Z 1620 KYIZ. 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
3: 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We're at 503-770-8725. Now, KB, you know we were talking about the World Cup final and what's going on there with that. I guess the end of it, apparently, your president is supposed to meet with the president of FIFA, you know, since they're good buddies. You know, there's a lot of meetings, a lot of phone calls, a lot of chats that happen between those two, apparently. And they're talking about the later on Friday, if they haven't met already, in discussion with the weather. I'm not sure what they can do about the weather, but you know, with the
4: It's a little late to put your clean air bill in. Everything else that they
3: The air quality alerts, for the New Jersey area and for Sunday, depending on what this World Cup final, that the forecasts are saying that they should be okay to go. But apparently, members of the administration, including Andrew Giuliani, the executive director of the White House FIFA task force, have been meeting with them, discussing the matter with soccer's governing body and monitoring the wildfire situation, according to a White House official. But the person was granted anonymity to confirm internal discussions. You ought to make sure you get the anonymity now, because they ain't playing around with those leaks. They're out of that. You got, of course, investigations going on about who leaked what in regards to what was it? The plane? They boss, the plane, the plane. The plane's not safe, boss. It's not. You know, the other Air Force one. So now there's intense investigations going on. Who leaked that? So you got to make sure you stay anonymous when talking about them discussing wildfire smoke, things of that nature, World Cup final games, Big P.
4: Well, they want all the smoke.
5: Yeah,
4: they
5: don't get it. Said it. Canada can do better than that. Then all that smoke comes out here. Like, wait a minute. Canada do not have a big fan blowing something.
4: I thought that was ridiculous too. Like, we have people over here blaming Canada for smoke coming over the border.
3: Yep. Now let me follow up with this to both of y'all. Are you not surprised?
4: Well, the only reason I'm surprised is because they swear up and down that they secured the border. So the smoke get across? I'm not. Understanding that.
3: That's a genius question.
4: They secured the border, but smoke is still coming across. Dang, man. I know. I was attempting to sound as stupid as they sound. Yes, that was my attempt, and I accomplished it.
3: I laugh at stupidity.
4: Yes.
3: Okay.
4: All right.
3: All right. Foolishness. See?
4: Mm-hmm.
3: Orange Foolius.
4: Yep. Zero illegals have crossed the border, but smoke can make it.
3: Oh, it's just right there.
4: Flowing through, man.
3: Man.
4: And it's Canada's fault.
3: Yep. I put ice on the jet stream.
4: Mm-hmm.
3: Come on, get up on that, Big P.
4: There it is, right there. Yeah. U.S. reps demand Canada act on fires and smoke blowing across border. Secure the border, then. Anyway.
3: All right, so here's a hard turn.
4: Can you fix stupid?
3: Yeah, no.
4: I heard you can't.
3: Nope. We're not even going to try and explain it, but mm-hmm. that's the state that we live in. Gambling's back in the news.
4: Oh.
3: Now it's messing with apparently some executives.
4: Uh-oh.
3: The NFL has suspended Arizona Cardinals personnel executive Ryan Gold indefinitely for violating the league's gambling policy. Apparently, he was involved with gambling because there's nothing relevant in regards to the Arizona Cardinals on the field performance.
4: You would bet on them to lose every week if you're smart.
3: No, really, though.
4: Doesn't take a genius to figure that one out.
3: The league said Friday that the investigation determined that Gold provided confidential, non-public inside information regarding 2026 draft selections by the Cardinals before the picks were announced.
4: That'll land you in some behind a wall or behind a in between some walls with some bars. You know that insider stuff. They don't play that.
3: No, exactly. So he's been suspended.
4: Ooh.
3: But I don't know if there's going to be legal issue. Not yet. Here's another thing. Just, you know, going back to the wildfires, mm-hmm. you know that there's actually that the prediction markets have bets on that?
4: Yeah, I know. Yeah.
3: Okay.
4: So
3: let's go.
4: Don't be surprised if you hear about somebody going out there and spreading fires so that they can get their Cauchy payout or whatever it is. Yeah, it's disgusting.
3: The world we live in. All right, well, the gambling policy, which is annually reviewed with all NFL personnel, strictly prohibits anyone in the NFL from participating in or facilitating any form of sports gambling and from providing third parties non-public information. Although there is no reason to believe the integrity of any NFL game was affected, the league takes any violation of the gambling policy with the utmost seriousness. Now, he couldn't have an effect on the game, KB, but he have information on the game that not the average bettor would have, which would, of course, influence which way that certain people do bet certain matters.
4: Mm-hmm.
3: Prop bets, other bets, things of that nature. This is what the Cardinals had to say in regards to this. Who Gold was in his 13th season, KB. He's been there for over a decade. He's promoted to director of college scouting in June of 2025. He had spent previous 3 years as the assistant director of college scouting after working for 4 seasons as a college scouting coordinator. So do you think that there was a chance that he probably wanted to get a good buddy of his, Scoresby? They were hoping that they would go through with that supplemental draft so the Cardinals could have drafted Scoresby.
4: Have you seen the Cardinals quarterback situation exactly. right now?
3: So that's why they
4: definitely would have taken a Brendan Scoresby.
3: Oh boy. The NFL's policies and expectations for all employees are clear, comprehensive, and consistently communicated. We fully support the league's decision on this matter, which involves a single employee. Our focus remains on preparing for the start of training camp next week and the 2026 season. So what's the suspension? He has the right to appeal the suspension. Doesn't say how long the suspension is for. You know, when it comes to players that violate this policy, they'll put a date on it.
4: Or they'll just say indefinite until the investigation is concluded.
3: He's suspended indefinitely.
4: Oh, okay, yeah,
3: indefinitely.
4: Yeah.
3: So I don't know how long.
4: So
3: that
4: no,
3: means.
4: That basically
3: until the
4: that's how as long as we want until the dang investigation is concluded is what they're saying
3: until there's an arrest or not.
4: Yeah, yeah, okay. That's not good though, and that brings me to some of the other things that I've been hearing about gambling here recently. I've seen a couple of shows or at least some podcasts where guys are talking about sports gambling and how, and I didn't even think about this, but we had talked about this with Rob Calloway. With teenagers,
3: yep.
4: with kids, well, more so than
3: epidemic.
4: Just with teenagers, with kids, But apparently in our community, there's some people that are saying that it's almost as bad as crack in the 80s.
3: Yeah.
4: With and especially since there's a lot of folks out there that have a gambling addiction, but don't know that they have a gambling addiction. See, the worst thing is to have an addiction and not know or not think that you have it.
3: Yep.
4: And so that's really something here that we need to monitor in the near future about what this is doing to our youth in our community.
3: I agree.
4: And trust me, I mean, a lot of us, you know, especially us here right now on the air, we think we know sports. And then so since we think we know sports, then that means we think we know how to bet on sports. And that's going to get you in a lot of trouble.
3: Keep that money in your pocket.
4: Just saying.
3: Yeah, I know. We've heard not only from Rob Calloway, we've heard it from D. Watts, Donald Watts, you know, and talking about, you know, the issue is amongst the youth. Because if you don't, they don't verify whether you 18 or 21 or not, you know, in regards to the prediction markets or the sports books. They got a phone.
4: Yeah.
3: They create an account.
4: You can't have somebody comparing something to the crack epidemic in the 80s in our community and not have me raise a few antennas.
3: Yeah. Nah, so. You're right. Now, I don't know if that was hyperbole or what, but. It like you said, it got your antennas up.
4: Yep.
3: Got many others there as well. So what does a national championship do for you, KB? We know that for Michigan, it keeps a suspect athletic director employed. But for Indiana and Coach Kirk Cignetti, apparently that secures them the highest-rated commit in program history.
4: What? Well, it's Indiana. It'd be one thing if it was the highest rated commit in program history at the University of Texas or Ohio State or Michigan. But it's Indiana football. Anyway, keep going. Sorry.
3: Well, he's the state's highest ranked player. And when you take a look at where
4: He's from the state of Indiana?
3: Mm-hmm.
4: Oh, so he's the highest rated player from the state of Indiana.
3: No, he's the highest rated commit in program history.
4: Oh, in program history, but he is
3: the highest rated in Indiana, right.
4: But he's the highest rated player. So they put a fence around Indiana, which is what,
3: Yeah, Monshon Sales is his name. Monshon Sales, 6'5", 200-pound wide receiver prospect. And be interesting. He took Indiana over Texas, Alabama, Ohio State, LSU. So
4: that's
3: big
4: significant.
3: When you take a look at those schools,
4: and I'm pretty certain that those schools, when they were recruiting him, they saw Indiana was on the list, but Indiana probably wasn't the team that they were or the program that they were worried about. LSU was probably worried about Texas. Ohio State was probably worried about. Yeah, no, nobody was worried about Indiana until now.
3: Yeah. He's the highest ranked player from the state of Indiana since Jalen Smith. Remember him when he signed with Notre Dame?
4: The
3: one who broke his leg. That was the 2013 class.
4: I was thinking the wide receiver for Ohio State, but that's Jeremiah Smith.
3: Right.
4: Okay.
3: So, Jalathan Mayfield, Mason McDermott, these are big-time recruits that they got. Well, number 30, not 235 overall, number 254. These are the top 300 commits there in that. He's basically what you're seeing from Kirk Cignetti in that Indiana program is they're not just turning these three stars into athletes through the transfer portal. Now he's making significant gains in the high school recruiting market,
4: which is big because he won that national championship last year with dudes that were, I think, two-star. The highest rated dudes that he brought from George Mason
3: somewhere
4: were two-star recruits, and
3: developed them.
4: And so, and look, I mean, if you have any stars, that's a good. But if you're a good player,
3: that's one thing. If you're a two star coming in, though, see that that's, it doesn't
4: coming
3: tell
4: in, yeah,
3: stuff, right, because you get the late bloomers, because those are the that's what you're getting in regards to the transfer portal. these cats that are maybe, you know, slow to develop or develop a little bit later. I don't want to say slow to develop, but you know, they have more of a ceiling than some of the 4- and 5-star guys. They end up transferring over. You get the, you know, the fruits of their labor.
4: Well, for the most part, you get guys that are hungry. You get guys that are maybe a little bit, got a little bit of a chip on their shoulder for not getting a higher star or higher rating in the recruiting process. Didn't get the school that they were, that they desired, to send them a letter. And it's almost like, all right, I got to settle, but I'm not settling, kind of thing. You know, I got to settle with this program, but I'm not settling. And so, yeah, those guys, those are the dudes that are hungry. Those are the dudes that really want it and really want to get after it. Now, a lot of times those guys will play, and they will play for the opportunity to transfer. Once they got to Indiana and they saw that they had a top-notch program that they were with, they I wonder how many guys from the University of Indiana jumped in the portal last year. Because normally winning begets winning, right?
3: Well, most of them graduated.
4: That's true. I know Mendoza was one of them, and a lot of them. I'm just wondering, because a lot of these, I mean, I was reading stories. Dabo Swinney finally caught up with the times, and he's got a couple of transfers that he brought in, and they're talking about Clemson possibly being back up on the powers of college football.
3: Doesn't that remind you, though, of what Coach K ended up doing? Who else ended up doing it? I believe Dean Smith. And no, it was really it was more Coach K, who would not take the one and dones or the twos and throughs, and he had to catch up to that. And, you know, as far as from a recruiting standpoint, he had to, you know, get the Corey Maggettes and other cats like that in order to compete on the court.
4: Elton Brand.
3: Right. You know, because he didn't want guys that were only going to stay, you know, one and done, two and through.
4: Well, Trajan Langdon was another one of the, or no, he stayed.
3: He's got all four.
4: He stayed all four. Yeah, I'm trying to think of the, but Jason Williams, Jay, is what we know him as now.
3: Right.
4: He was two and through. In fact, he should have left.
3: No,
4: after
3: he was three and flee.
4: Oh, it was three? Mm-hmm. Oh, okay. I thought he was the player of the year his freshman year, or was that his sophomore year?
3: Sophomore and junior year.
4: He was the player of the year, the national player of the year,
3: right?
4: Both those years.
3: Yep.
4: I knew he won it the first, but yeah, he probably could have been a one and done. Jason Williams, and he graduated early.
3: Mm-hmm.
4: He had his degree after year three.
3: Yeah, I don't think so.
4: Yeah. So,
3: and as far as the NFL is concerned, the Tennessee Titans announced that they are inducting former running back Chris Johnson into their Ring of Honor. The ceremony will take place during halftime of the team's 2026 season opener at Nissan Stadium, Sunday, September 13th, as the honor comes after the 40-year-old Johnson revealed last month that he has been diagnosed with ALS. Johnson rushed for 2,006 yards in 2009, the seventh highest single-season rushing total. His 503 receiving yards that season put him at 2,509 yards from scrimmage for the season, an NFL record. Johnson's 2,000-yard season earned him the nickname CJ2K, and he was named NFL Offensive Player of the Year. Here's my question, though, KB. My first thought was, you know, because you talk about him being diagnosed with ALS. Just turned 40 years old. It's an aggressive form of ALS. And so did they not know before the diagnosis? Sometimes these things do kind of, I guess, push certain decisions that were inevitable or eventually that were going to be made into existence earlier, so you can give them their flowers and their candor before they end up before it's past a point to where they can recognize it, or, you know, his health deteriorates to a point to where it's no longer viable. I understand why the timing of it. I guess my only question in regards to that is that they didn't know he was a Ring of Honor dude before that. Should they have basically put him in the Ring of Honor the year after he gets out, that he's retired from football. I know that the Ring of Honor is not the same thing as the Hall of Fame as far as your time clock on how many years you've been out of the league. Mm-hmm. For instance, Aaron Donald is going into year three of being out of the league. You have to be out for five in order to be eligible for the Hall of Fame. I don't think there is an eligibility of time spent away from the game of football to be eligible for the Ring of Honor, but you would have thought that it didn't need a diagnosis of ALS to make sure that his retirement was at the forefront.
4: No, I mean, well, he had been retired, right, for how long?
3: At least 6-7 years.
4: Yeah, I was going to say. So, I mean, I don't know if he was – I don't think that, you know, people looked at him as a Hall of Fame running back. I think he had a Hall of Fame season. There's lots of guys that have had, like, Hall of Fame seasons, but doesn't necessarily mean that your career – that you should have a bus, I guess. So, him not being a Hall of Famer necessarily, I think that they were planning on putting him in their Ring of Honor, but this diagnosis accelerated that decision.
3: That's fair.
4: I mean, they were just like with the Tennessee Titans. I'm pretty sure that they had planned on putting Steve McNair in their Ring of Honor before he was, unfortunately, his life was taken.
3: Mm-hmm.
4: And they posthumously put him in there. But I'm pretty sure that they were going to put him in there anyway. Kind of like that's how I feel with CJ.
3: That's
4: how,
3: yeah. And
4: they were going to put him in. That just kind of accelerated the process.
3: Yeah. Well, ALS, for those who don't know, it's an acronym for amyotrophic lateral sclerosis, which is commonly known as Lou Gehrig's disease. It's a neurodegenerative condition that affects the nerve cell communication with muscles throughout the body. The disease leads to muscle weakness and can cause deterioration of the ability to move, speak, and breathe. He's now speaking through a voice monitor. They use his voice, and he's able to use eyesight to do this. This is where technology really does help. But it's hard to, you know, for us to put our heads around that when you look at, you know, how phenomenal of an athlete this guy was. I mean, he still has the fastest 40 for any running back.
4: Yeah, yeah.
3: Ever in combine history. I mean, he was phenomenal there. And to see all that, you know, go so quick due to this disease is just, that's hard for a lot of us to put our heads around.
4: Yeah, yeah. And I know it was a different disease, but it kind of reminded me of when Walter Payton was having his issues with his kidneys.
3: Mm.
4: And to me, I mean, Walter Payton was a god amongst men. Like, that dude.
3: As far as the athlete.
4: You couldn't say anything bad about Walter Payton to me when I was growing up. Mm-hmm. And knowing how much he was like a Superman to me. Because he wasn't big. You know, he wasn't a big guy. But when he raised his forearm up into your chin.
3: Yeah. Oh, you felt that.
4: Yeah.
3: Yeah, your children's children felt that.
4: Mm-hmm.
3: And that's why he was sweetness.
4: Yeah, he was but when he was diagnosed though with the kidney issue, it was like, man, how does you know, it's like
3: sweet with the ball,
4: man. Yeah, I mean I can't remember where I got this term from. I think it was like a Chris Rock said it or something like that, but it was like the Hulk getting gout. You know, I'm like, how do you beat that, you know, so it does hit hard. And hope the best.
3: State of disbelief. Yeah.
4: Yeah, I hope the best for
3: him and his family.
4: Chris Johnson and everything like that. I mean,
3: he's got four beautiful kids and, you know, his wife and whatnot. I just, you know, he talked about how aggressive, you know, that the disease was, because he was just, it was less than a year when he announced that he had it, where he was celebrating one of his kids' birthdays and was throwing his daughter up in the air. Yeah. You know, just so it can happen. It happened quick. And so be blessed, to, you know, that you, if you're in good health, That you keep it in that way. And for those who are not, definitely keep them in your prayers that they may get over whatever is ailing them at this point in time. It does, like I said, it can affect the elite of the elite in regards to those with a physical stature there, there as well.
4: Man, it's crazy thinking about it. Like Chris Johnson ran for 4.240. Ran the 2,000 yards, ran a 4.240, and he's dealing with it. We were just talking about this when we were talking about the stuff that Deion was going through. I mean, Deion, arguably the best athlete we had ever seen, just as far as just athleticism and what he was able to do on the football field. And, I mean, talking about somebody having to have toes amputated and having bladder cancer and things like that. I mean, you know, literally the fastest dude that I can remember growing up had to have his toes amputated because of his medical condition. So it's just
3: glad he's doing better.
4: Yeah, that's true.
3: It's right now.
4: And I'm rooting for Colorado this year. I'm rooting for I want to see Deion improve. But yeah, shout out to the Tennessee Titans though for recognizing Chris Johnson and giving him this honor.
3: Deion Sanders is one of those coaches that had definitely need a bounce back year.
4: Mm-hmm.
3: For that, what was he 3-9? Man, 4-8.
4: I feel like he's been 3-9 ever since he's gotten to Colorado. Like every year they're 3-9.
3: Or 4-8.
4: Or 4-8.
3: Bill
4: like
3: Belichick,
4: that.
3: 4-8 last year. He says this year's like night and day.
4: Wait,
3: I hope so.
4: He's still coaching?
3: Yeah.
4: Oh, okay.
3: That's she's allowing him to.
4: No. Oh, all right.
3: That's right, Big P. Okay. 24-year-old. Was she 25 now?
4: I was going to say, he has to ask the CFO of his production company if he can coach, right?
3: That's right.
4: Okay.
3: Y'all do that. So, I bet you it's like night and day because lights were out last year with that program at North Carolina. VP got Cousin Steel mad about that. All right. Well, we'll take a look at the fourth quarter of the Realest Sports Talk Show of the Northwest. 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

0: 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We're at 503-770-8725. All right, KB, Friday afternoon, get ready for the weekend, however it may be. And we still have no decision from LeBron James. He finished off the fourth of four public appearances scheduled around the first 2 days of Fanatics Fest. Say that four times fast, Big P. Fanatics Fest on Friday. And just like the three that came before Thursday, James said he's going to keep his upcoming free agency decision to himself. Man, you would have thought that would have been the time to go ahead and drop that big news, right? At the Javits Center, the live taping of his podcast, The Shop. He appeared on stage, and he concluded that 8-year run, of course, with James and his longtime friend, business partner Maverick Carter, as his main co-host. But Friday's episode, which featured tennis great Novak Djokovic and USA Soccer standout Foe Balogun, of course, who had the suspended red card, KB, as their guests, Carter and James hand over hosting duties to actor and rapper Travis Bennett and comedian Stilo Brim, who will continue the show moving forward. And just like he did on Thursday with Tyrese Halliburton, he said he was not going to talk about where he's going to go. He said we don't have an announcement to make just yet. And he said that with a smile across his face, sat in his leg, of course, cross-legged in his seat with wearing sunglasses and a baseball cap, Big P. Just put that in your mind's eye. The crowd groaned, booed James' reluctance. Bennett chimed in and said, the whole world's waiting on this. They're waiting to schedule the games. And Bennett was referring to NBA Commissioner Adam Silver, openly pressing James to make up his mind while appearing at a separate event at Fanatics Fest on Thursday. Silver saying at the CNBC Sport and Boardroom Game Plan Summit, he says, quote, where LeBron plays will affect the schedule. So I would like him to make his announcement already so we can finish the schedule. Because as you can imagine, the teams are calling us, the networks are calling us, and everybody wants to lock in the schedule. It will influence how we set the schedule, how we set opening week, Christmas Day, et cetera, et cetera. So I need him to make a decision, end quote. So, KB, that being said, I mean, you had the NHL and the Kraken release their schedule, the Mariners release their schedule, even though there might be a work stoppage coming up next season. They're not even done with this year's schedule, and the NBA can't announce their schedule according to their commissioner because LeBron's holding things up. What says you?
1: LeBron shouldn't be holding anything up. The NBA should not have to wait on LeBron James to do their business. That right there, you've given this man way too much power right there. Right there, the dude's not even on a team yet, and you already gave him the power to hold up the scheduling. Yeah. I mean, like his head needed to grow any bigger, and you just gave it a few more pumps with the air.
0: Well, he knew what he was doing. Now that's not fair to the NBA. It's not fair to the scheduling, and especially the networks that obviously are that. Making sure these players are getting record contracts.
1: Yeah,
0: but to this,
1: one player should not be holding up how they're going to schedule the league, they're going to schedule their primetime game. You telling me that there's only one player that they want on primetime?
0: Well, I mean, look,
1: there's 25 other players in the league that they could put on primetime that are all crowd draws.
0: Not like LeBron. I know that I don't like it either, with that but I understand. And if you were a network executive, KB, you want those games.
1: No. See, this is the reason why I don't like it, and the reason why I'm sick of the NBA sometimes and Adam Silver. Because you know who would not do this?
0: David Stern.
1: The NFL.
0: Oh, the NFL. Okay.
1: You think the NFL was worried about where the heck Aaron Rodgers was going to be playing all these years? You think they were gonna hold up their schedule release because Aaron Rodgers or Brett Favre hadn't made a decision yet? Tom Brady, you think they were gonna hold up anything when Tom Brady left New England? No, they weren't gonna do that.
0: No, they weren't. But they also aren't the same player at this time in their career as LeBron James.
1: Tom Brady, when he left New England, was at about the same caliber.
0: Well, with Tampa Bay, right.
1: Yeah. And Roger Goodell wasn't sitting there like, well, we have to wait until we have to see what Tom does before we can set the schedule.
0: And here's
1: the, I mean, no, yeah, no, no, and no, the thing is that their schedule is set before the NFL does this stuff before the draft.
0: No. Their schedule release is mid-May. That's 2 weeks after the draft. But here's the difference between the NBA and the NFL is that free agency comes before the draft, where it's vice versa with the NBA. The draft comes mm-hmm. before free agency.
1: Yeah, okay.
0: And so that in what, a month and a half before for the NFL, their free agency is what, early to mid-March. And then, of course, the draft is late April. Mm-hmm. And then the schedule release is mid-May.
1: I guess where I'm coming from is that even if that were the case, Adam Silver, don't say it. Don't say it. Because now, what are you going to do? Who's the next superstar? Is it Victor? Is it Wembanyama? Is it Ant-Man? So basically what I'm saying is that the next superstar now knows that when it's their time for free agency, they can hold up the NBA schedule.
0: I don't think so. I don't think that the next superstar. Okay, so if you take a Victor Wembanyama, or even if it's a Jalen Brunson, okay, right mm-hmm. now, you know, just looking at the recent awards and what he's won this mm-hmm. season and where it's at, they're still not going to garner. Now if Victor Wembanyama won the championship, then you know his ascension definitely is on a much steeper upward trajectory. But when you take a look at Brunson, he doesn't have that career longevity. What he may do is impact how the fans look at the game, how they fan the game, but we're not talking about a generational talent. Like LeBron James, somebody that exceeded even the lofty expectations he came into the league with.
1: Yeah, I just don't know if that gives you a pass.
0: It doesn't. I don't think that it does, but when you're talking about a one of one entity, and I think that you're right that if it is anybody else, then it probably doesn't happen. For instance, let's put it like this. If Kobe in his in 20 years into playing, you know, we know how he went out with the 60-point game. Damn near needed 60 shots to do it, but yeah, he had the 60-point game and it was phenomenal there. And with that, he's not retiring if he's still balling like LeBron James in that 20th year. You know, the way LeBron James is balling at year 23, you know, still leading his team into a prominent playoff position.
1: Mm-hmm.
0: And, you know, being at this and he's played longer than anybody else, I mean, that's just a unique set of circumstances.
1: LeBron didn't pop his Achilles. I think popping his Achilles took some
0: absolutely took some years time, off.
1: Took years yeah. off of Kobe's career.
0: Yeah, absolutely. I agree.
1: But
0: I'm saying had that not happened and well, then again, Kobe played with the same team. There's no decision had to be made. You knew where he was going to be.
1: He wasn't going right. anywhere. And in a lot of ways, in a lot of people's eyes, he hamstrung the Lakers for his final three seasons. His salary and everything like, else didn't give the Lakers much leeway to do much of anything. And I agree with that to a certain extent.
0: James isn't doing that.
1: No, but if he could have, if the Lakers were willing, he would have.
0: No. He can still do that. But the fact is that they would have had to make this decision on James a lot earlier.
1: Yeah.
0: If he was demanding the type of salary that we're talking about, for instance, what Kobe was getting, he would have had to be one of the first dominoes to fall. He would have had to, you would have had to know where he was going right around when Giannis got traded and things of that nature. But because he's taken, you know, the veteran exception or the minimum, if mm-hmm. you will, he's basically just adding on to a team that's already going to be or looked at as a contender, and it makes him even more attractive from a viewing standpoint. And so that's what I'm talking about, where you're a network exec. Yeah, you're going to have to just bite your lip for a minute, because as soon as he makes that decision, you look at the matchups. You want those marquee matchups, you know, as far as playing when he goes to L.A. Mm-hmm. You know, you put that Miami, whether he's with Miami and they go back to L.A., you want that game on, you know, prime time or whatever it is. It makes sense. It makes sense. It doesn't make you happy. It makes sense. I wouldn't do it. I don't like it, but I understand.
1: You don't even need to mention anything about the schedule, though. Adam Silver? You really don't.
0: He was asked about it. Yeah, he's like, got him kind of candid. Yeah,
1: just okay. Say, well, we're working on it. We'll get it. We'll give you a date. But to to sit up there, because this is what I see. Remember when LeBron James decided to go to Miami, right? Now, that's the only thing that I haven't seen a player try to mimic, because it wasn't successful. It may have been successful for the Boys and Girls Clubs that got the donation, but having the TV show to announce where you were going, yeah, nobody was mimicking that.
0: No, that was a backlash moment.
1: But when asked about – one of the times that KD was asked about his decision to join Golden State, I do remember him saying nobody said anything to LeBron when he went to Miami, basically saying, what's wrong with me going to form a super team if he had already done it? Why y'all getting on me if LeBron already did? So I can see years down the line – Victor Wembanyama has established himself. He's the best player in the league. And he decides that he wants to see what free agency is about.
0: Mm-hmm. Well,
1: knowing that he could either have a TV show, well, I don't think he'll do that.
0: No.
1: Or hold up the NBA schedule.
0: Well, you don't have to worry
1: about
0: him. And
1: that's almost a flex to basically let everybody in the league know exactly who you are. I'm LeBron, and they can't even get the schedule out until I make my decision.
0: Well, if LA wanted him.
1: That's corny.
0: You're not here. Yeah, you probably.
1: That's corny.
0: It does seem corny, but you know what? He's having fun with it, and he played it out, and apparently it started riling up some 76ers fans. Why? Because he says this, quote, most important is I want to compete. I want to compete at a high level. I want to join a franchise that shares the same kind of motto as myself, and that's practicing championship habits every day by trusting the process more than anything. And as soon as he uttered trust the process, KB, you started hearing, of course, Philly fans booing, and cheering at the same time, and hoping that he'd fill the team. And then, of course, LeBron looking around the room, looking at it, he said, I've been saying trust the process since I was drafted in, like, 2003. I don't even know if Embiid was born yet. So now he's sitting making fun of that. He said, look, there's been 8 straight years of different champions, so everyone feels coming into the season thinking this could be our year. Every fan base feels like this could be our year as well. And so in sports, there's always conversations like, when is he going to retire? He needs to retire. He's this age. He's that age. But why are we trying to force people that are still doing what they do at a high level? Why are they trying to force the narrative of it's time to retire? You look at guys like Bruce Springsteen, the great musicians, and the Stones. They've been on tour for 50, 60 years. No one's telling them, hey, don't come to our city and do a tour. So if we still are dedicating ourselves to the craft, and we're still giving up to the sport, And it's not like we're disrespecting the game and we're giving everything that we have to the sport and we're still driving revenue. Well, then why not? Why can't I still play it if I still love it? So I'm just trying to squeeze as much of the juice out of it as possible.
1: Who is telling you to retire? See, he's making stuff up. That's one thing he does have in common with Jordan. He's making stuff up. Nobody's telling LeBron James to retire right now.
0: You said that.
1: You just said,
0: but you said it facetiously. I just wish he would retire.
1: Just go away.
0: See, Big P.
1: That's more or less so he can shut his mouth.
2: Break. He's trying to get it set up in the background for his sons, and take a little while to get all everything arranged properly.
0: Man, hey. Can't leave
2: Bronny hanging out there. What's the other son's name?
0: Rice.
2: Yeah, you got to get all that connected first.
0: Uh-huh. Hooking it all up.
2: Oh, yeah. That's what other folks do. Why can't we do it?
0: I'm saying.
1: The more I think about it, the more it probably is going to be Philly. It probably is going to be Philly.
0: Atlanta. That was a little teaser?
2: Atlanta.
0: Yeah, he ain't picking no Atlanta.
1: Well, because it's kind of like the super team that he went to when he told everyone that he was going to take his talents to South Beach.
0: Well... Again,
1: it's the closest thing to a super team.
0: Whether it's 24 years in the NBA or we're talking about Forrest Gump, I'm telling you, LeBron James is the greatest marathon runner of all time because he's outrunning all y'all's patience. All y'all's patience.
1: Even Adam Silver's.
0: Even his. 206-325-1420. 503-770-8725. Let's go to the hotlines where we find Deep Throat. Game time. What's on your mind?
3: Hey, fellas. Hey, happy Friday. How y'all doing?
0: Good, brother. Happy Friday to you.
3: Hey, you can't get any better than me. But I had to call in because I get tired of this LeBron haters. The man has been in the league for 24 years, going on 24. He's playing better than some of the guys that have been in the league 1 or 2 years. You know, why are you hating on the man?

0: shit on.
1: So you're speaking for all the annoyed LeBron people.
0: I'm not speaking for all of them, but if they are annoyed, then they can agree with me or not.
1: but let me just say this. I don't
0: There's 1,500 people that play in the basketball league. Why we talk about one guy all the time?
2: Name 1,500.
1: He's making the headlines.
2: He is dominating the headlines.
1: I mean, you know, it's not like somebody's making this stuff up. It's always like, okay, who gets the headlines? You know, you go to the WNBA. A girl over there, she gets all the headlines. Nobody talk about it.
0: Because there's a difference between getting the headlines and creating the headlines.
1: Well, you know,
0: LeBron creates the headlines.
1: Look, you in marketing. You create the headlines, whatever you can get.
0: Yeah, but that's not organic.
2: Well, I don't know.
1: Who's been organic?
0: I mean, I'm just that's due to.
1: But when you pull Kobe in, there's no comparison. Kobe is not here, so you can't talk about him. Anybody else that has been in a league and led their teams to championships and want to make a change, we should be embracing that.
2: And you know what, Deep Throat? I say that, and this is what it comes around to. I think KB does realize this, and much like with Kobe Bryant, you know, rest in peace, is the fact that they don't get their flowers until they're retired. You know, we don't miss a good thing until they're gone.
0: I give LeBron his flowers. I've said many times, I've gotten done saying that LeBron James is in better shape at 42 years old than 90% of the guys playing in the NBA. I said that people who I don't know who's saying that LeBron James should retire, because the player that I saw on the court was well good enough to keep playing. So I don't hate on him when it comes to basketball. It's a lot of outside stuff that he creates that has nothing to do with basketball that I get annoyed with.
1: But don't you have to give him credit for creating those opportunities? There's not many brothers that get that opportunity to create stuff for themselves.
2: Not many. Deep Throat, like I said, he's one of one.
1: But see, that's what I'm saying. He's one of one. So, you know, he should be doing what he's doing, whether he's making up stuff or not. People following him.
2: You know who I blame? Who you should blame, KB? You should blame the Lakers.
0: Well, I'm not blaming anybody because...
2: And their new ownership.
0: Because I'm not even the only one that feels like this. The fans in L.A. where he was just playing feel the same way.
2: That is a dynamic.
1: I have a daughter and a family down in L.A., and they don't feel the same way.
0: Okay, well, I'm just going off of the most of the stuff that I've seen. Whether it's people commenting, whether it's social media, or whether it's even him going on podcasts and talking about it, how he doesn't feel appreciated by the fans in L.A.
2: No, he's right, because there's a faction, Deep Throat, of longtime Laker fans. Those that, of course, revere the Magics, the Kobes, all those, even Kareem, when he was traded once upon a time to that franchise. That they view as true Lakers, and they still have not given LeBron. They treated him like the stepchild.
1: Well, you know, sometimes stepchildren be great.
2: You're right. You know, and so he was adored. And now my point being is that, you know, because it's a weird dynamic, because you talk about, you know, one of the greatest players to ever play, and he's not even regarded as one of the greatest Lakers that have ever played.
1: Right. But look at that Lakers, you know, legacy.
2: I know.
1: I mean, this is not something like we're talking about the Sonics or the Knicks or somebody. We're talking about the Lakers.
2: Exactly. And so for that reason, that's why it's a weird dynamic to where I see why certain Laker fans feel a certain way about it. And they probably feel a certain way about it, though, because it came right. It was so fresh. With the whole Kobe Bryant tragedy as well, so
1: and there you go. See, that's the other thing too: the empathy and sympathy part
2: mm-hmm.
1: of it,
2: mm-hmm.
1: right? So everybody wants to you know, and I think one of you guys said it earlier. You know, you don't get the flowers until you're dead. Mm-hmm. You know, bottom line: are you retired?

0: You hopefully get it before then.
1: Well, but that's what LeBron is doing right now.
0: Yeah.
1: So I don't blame him for getting his flowers. Because sometimes, you know, if you wait on your flowers, they'll never come.
0: Yeah, you're right. You said if you
2: but
0: don't.
2: That's kind of ridiculous to think that LeBron James is not getting his flowers. Come on, y'all.
0: Yeah, no, he's getting his flowers.
2: Come on. There's never been a more celebrated player ever in the NBA than LeBron James.
1: But KB, did he earn it?
2: Yeah, he probably. Yeah, he earned.
1: So,
2: I mean,
1: so what?
2: I guess you could say he earned it. I mean,
1: when you earn something, you don't have to apologize for it.
0: Yeah,
1: your flowers as you go and not after you go.
0: You know what I think that I think what annoys KB Deep Throat. Is that all he's getting his flowers, but LeBron's, you know, taking the flowers up in his hand and throwing them on his head.
1: If I was LeBron, I'd have a bonnet.
3: I mean,
1: I wear that crown every day.
2: That's fine. I mean, I could look at somebody like Steph Curry, who has just as many championships as LeBron James, but doesn't have to insert in himself into every conversation and be the focal point of everything.
1: Absolutely, and Steph has not walked in LeBron's shoes, and LeBron has not walked in Steph's shoes.
0: That's true.
1: So you do what you're gonna make for yourself. You can't wait on somebody else to crown you.
2: Okay,
1: you
2: know? I'm just saying that
1: crown yourself.
2: That if what you do,
1: you guys should crown yourself for having a great radio. So I'm getting off of here, guys.
0: Hey,
1: talk
0: I love
1: to y'all
0: it.
1: Later.
0: Hey, back all right. At you. I love it. Hey, I love the heart. Hey, you can send me in the weekend with some fire. I love it. Happy birthday to me. Happy birthday to your oldest, too.
1: Happy birthday to you and my daughter. You're be born on the same day. So hopefully I'll see you here tomorrow.
0: Absolutely. Hey, appreciate that. We'll definitely, of course, keep you in mind. That's Deep Throat checking in and out here on the Realest Sports Talks for the Northwest. See, LeBron did it, KB. Got us going in. Hopefully he'll make a decision. He'll bask in it. We'll talk about it Monday here on Game Time.
4: 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We're also streaming loud and clear on the Simple Radio app.

0: My name is DL.
1: What did you set this on, hell?
0: You gotta make her say my name one time here.
2: My name is DL.
3: Ladies and gentlemen, put your hands together for DL Hughley.
1: So remember that if you are in San Francisco, California, I will be there.
4: Where?
1: California. I will be there this Friday and Saturday. Did you see the 10 states that 10 worst states to live in?
4: I did see that.
1: CNBC did it.
4: Mm-hmm.
5: Yeah,
4: and I sure like,
1: mm-hmm. And I'm think they added quality. I mean, because I think it's health care, air quality, women's reproductive rights.
4: Mm-hmm.
1: I said this yesterday. I just don't stand that the deliberate bodies, the judicial bodies in this country, like the Supreme Court, is the ultimate thing. Not one of them could ever have a baby.
4: Yeah.
1: Not one of them.
4: Yeah. Tennessee is at the top of the list.
5: Yep.
1: Yeah.
4: Number one. Then Texas, Indiana, Louisiana, and Georgia.
1: And I guarantee you those are all because of their abortion stances.
4: Probably.
1: Like, remember the girl that died because they wouldn't give her...
4: Yes.
1: They wouldn't, yes, it's bad out there. I really don't think... And I think, like, you should have nothing to say about reproductive rights if you can't reproduce. If you're over, like if you're old, if you're a man, I don't understand why your words matter more than anybody else. And if your ovaries are shut, your mouth should too. That's
4: oh,
1: all I'm saying.
4: Wow, that's heavy.
1: I ain't trying to be funny.
5: Yeah, put that on t-shirt.
1: Why are you talking? You nothing could happen to you. You ain't gonna be no oops moment with you. Stop.
5: Exactly.
4: Wow.
1: I'm serious. It's crazy.
4: I got you. I understand.
5: Yeah.
1: A Kate Ivey. She ain't had a baby. Is it the Civil War? She gonna talk about she's the governor. She was the governor. Her reproductive system is more closed than a coal mine. She talking about we believe everybody has the right to live. You couldn't squeeze a baby. Hush.
6: More closed than the Straits of Hormuz.
1: Right. Happy birthday to David Hasselhoff. Happy birthday to Jeremiah. Happy birthday to Regina Bell. Happy birthday to Lili Lyons. Happy birthday to Shannon Brown Jr., Papa on the Shy. Happy birthday to Afton Williamson, Officer Talia Bishop on the Rookie. And happy birthday to Soleil. Posthumously, happy birthday to Diane Carroll. Happy birthday to Damon Harris from The Temptations. Happy birthday to James Cagney. Happy birthday to Phyllis Diller. She was hilarious. Happy birthday to Guru. Happy birthday to Donna Sutherland. We got a great show lined up for you. It's Friday. Can't hit happy hour of the club. No worries. We're going to bring the party straight to you with the Hughley House Party on the D.L. Hughley Show. Right now, he's D'Angelo. It is the D.L.

That was D'Angelo Lady. 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We're covering today's top stories with what's trending right after Chris Brown. It's the D.O.

0: tick-tock. 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The countdown is on. We are 101 days away from Partying with a Purpose on the One Voice Cruise 2026. We got live performances from T.I., Keith Sweat, Eric Benet, Karen White, Rick Ross, King George, and, of course, Dave Hollister. A sail-away party with the legendary... Did you hear me?
1: Yeah.
0: Legendary Kid Capri.
2: Kid Capri.
0: And a lot more. 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
1: Woo-wee!
0: And AC barbecue. 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
0: 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Jasmine?
1: What?
0: Tell these people what's trending.
1: Patti LaBelle. Apparently she sang the Star Spangled Banner at the game the
0: All-Star.
1: Other day.
0: Which game?
1: All-Star July 14th, game. The All-Star game, MLB All-Star game. Oh. And man, oh man, they are wearing her out. They said, some people said it was the worst performance they had ever heard. Because you know, Patti LaBelle, she gonna put a little cha-cha-cha on it, a little sprinkle of this, that, and the other. They said she put too much on it. But she ate two.
2: Just at the end,
1: what did you think you were gonna get?
0: You're lucky you can get anybody black to even sing that song.
1: They said it was way too long and all the things. But I'm thinking it was Patti LaBelle. What did you think you were gonna get?
0: Well, when Marvin Gaye did it, let's remember he did it, and then they talked about it, and then it became a classic.
1: Yeah, it did.
2: Oh, it was a classic.
1: We're going to wait and see if this becomes a classic. I don't know.
0: Yeah.
1: But I like Patti. Itchy, itchy. That's what I would have added on there if I was her.
2: She sang it perfect to the end, and then she put some chili sauce on it.
1: And they didn't like it. It was too hot for them. That's all I know.
2: That's it.
1: Also trending, Flavor Flav. Shout out to him. Always doing good things, right? So Team USA's reigning Olympic gold medalists were invited to the ESPYs, but not all of them. And so what he did was he called on his friends and sponsors to see if he could get them, I guess the entire team, tickets to go, and was able to do it. So congratulations.
0: Flavor Flav
1: always doing
0: something. Man, coming through in the clutch.
1: Coming through in the clutch.
0: Yeah, he always got time on his hand with that big-ass clock.
1: Uh-oh.
0: Coming through. If I could turn back time.
1: Hey. But it's pretty cool, though, because even Southwest stepped in and took care of all the airfare for all the players to be able to go free of charge.
0: Then you're going
1: to
0: have 74 stops. You're going to stop in Albuquerque and Kansas City, but you'll get there. Oh, yeah, you're going to stop in Albuquerque, you're going to stop in Kansas City.
1: Yeah, you ain't going to have a straight
0: flight. You're going to stop in Des Moines,
1: That's
0: and then you'll eventually get there.
1: We're here.
0: Just when the game is over.
1: Just when the ESPYs are over. That's what's trending.
0: Sponsored by Covered Wagon. All right. It's the D.L. Hughley Show. We're coming right back.
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3: Well, let's face it. 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
4: Oh, my God. 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
3: 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Hughley Show.
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0: been a lot of controversy about owners of restaurants saying certain things like, you know, you can't come in if no blacks or Asians. There was one that said if you are not a Trump supporter, you couldn't come in.
1: Well, what would I want to eat? I don't eat white bread and mayonnaise. They said no Asians, no black people.
0: Yeah.
1: They said no Mexicans. None of that food got cooked. I know that.
0: No, that's right.
1: No blacks, no Asians. I tell you what, no Mexicans. All you eat is hot water. I know that.
2: We

0: That is going to wrap up this hour's Hughley House Party. We bring the party to you every single hour. Now it's time for the Jazzy Report.
1: The House Republicans unveiled a $95 billion legislative plan focused on boosting defense, aiding farmers, and enacting stricter voter registration rules. This, of course, is a sequel to the massive tax and spending cut bill that Trump passed and signed into law last year. It's 47 pages, and they say it's designed to supplement Pentagon's funding for the Iran war.
0: It's designed to put the war in with the SAVE Act.
1: So yes. Voter registration requirements, the whole voter ID thing.
0: That's longer than my book that I wrote.
1: Yep.
0: What they're trying to do is put stuff in there, and then they're gonna go, "You voted against the army." That's mm-hmm. No, take this out. Give us a clean bill. You don't think I've watched enough CNBC to know what's happening?
2: Thank you.
1: You better.
0: You don't think we know?
1: We know exactly what's
0: you're trying
1: going
0: to.
1: On.
0: Nobody
1: Tell again,
0: wants
1: Sam.
0: The SAVE Act is not gonna save your ass. No. Trying to. Why would you? This is the thing I don't get. Why don't you do your job? And then people will let you keep it.
1: How about that?
0: They want everybody who is now against you voted for you.
1: Yeah.
0: All you gotta do is give a damn about what's happening in their lives.
1: There it is.
0: Instead, you so busy robbing people that you ain't even trying to pretend like you care about what's you won't try to do anything about affordability. You won't try to do anything about gas prices. You won't try to do anything about the concerns of everyday Americans. But you want the job anyway. You want the job so you can keep robbing people. That's what you want to do. This trying to get a pool together. Who's working on that pool?
1: Well, but he preaching again.
3: He is.
0: Who's working on a pool right now?
3: Play that.
0: You drove the motorcade through the reflecting pool, and you trying to blame the old Olympic dude for whatever.
2: Yeah.
1: And they had to drain it again, by the way. It's empty.
3: It is empty.
1: Anyway, a leading expert on alcohol and longevity. It's all right, says that even moderate drinking can reduce your life expectancy. They also say heavy drinkers, those who consume about 35 drinks per week, could lose 2 years of your life. That's because it's shown, alcohol obviously is shown to damage your organs, like the brain, the heart, the liver, and all those things. Who does it?
0: I don't.
1: You do.
0: Don't tell people stuff like that. Okay. That's crazy. Hey, how you doing?
1: You don't. You have 35 drinks per month. Is that about right?
0: Well, that's it for the show. That'll do it.
1: What about one?
2: You done lost two.
0: All right, we've had some great callers this weekend. If you missed them, do not worry. It's What It Happened Once Friday. Those calls will be up in 10 minutes. It's the D.L. Hughley Show.
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1: Hell no. And I'm a woman. If the man I'm married to can't keep my lights on, you know what? You gonna be in the dark.
0: DL Hughley's got you covered on What It Happened Was Friday. 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
2: And we're back.

0: That was Silk Sonic, Leave the Door Open. So Monday, what it happened was, on the Toxic with Benedict Fitz podcast, a woman says she can't be with a man who can't change a tire. Take a listen.
1: If you paying somebody to change my tire as a man because you can't, I'm looking at you crazy. You know how many don't know how to change a tire? Do you know how many don't know how to use a screwdriver? I'd rather go get a TaskRabbit to do it because you can't. And that is that bothers me. Be a man.
2: But hold on. Hold on.
1: I don't like
2: I've never had a car before. So if you with me, I'm calling AAA. I'm just saying that right
1: now. But do you know how to do it?
2: No,

0: old male, and he do not know how to fix a tire. He can't change fluids in the car. He can't do nothing, and he still lives with his mom.
1: I think that's a crazy question, because I don't know what these females is up to, but they want too much for little. They want everything to work their way. I think he needs to get rid of her. These new females, man, I don't know where they came from, but they need to go back.
2: Well, I don't care if a man can't change the tire or even work on a car, because I do it all. One time my son's truck broke down at work, and he told his coworkers, he's up in the car with somebody to come and get my car started. And when they all come out for lunch and I was working on his car, and they were like, man, you call your mama? And he said, yeah, my mama is the best mechanic that I know. So I don't care. As long as I can do it, you don't have to do it. That don't make a man, and that don't make me a man, because I can break a car down and put it back together again.
3: I'm torn, because on one hand, I am a manly man by her standard, and I learned all the mechanics and how to do things, screwdriver, change brakes on the car and all that from my grandfather. However, we are in a different time, different era, and there's a lot of people out here, I've run into this new generation, that they can't even screw a screw with a screwdriver. And while I understand where she's coming from, on that same accord, look how many women that can't cook. But if you're looking at it by the standards of who's a man and who's a woman, that's supposed to be, quote unquote, a woman's job. But yet, look how many women can't cook out here.
4: I feel like she's definitely wrong. Just because he doesn't know how to change a tire does not make him less of a man or less of his capability, his credentials for being a great partner. Have something in place to change your own tire. Get AAA. Call your insurance company. Let that man go make some money. Don't get mad at my son because he don't know how to change a tire. Even if he don't know how to change it, I guarantee you he's going to get somebody to change it. So it doesn't matter who changes the tire. As long as he takes responsibility and going to help you get your tire changed, be grateful. It doesn't matter if he changes or his mom, his daddy, his sister, whomever. Don't be mad at him because he don't know how to change no tire. Girl, grow up.
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1: It is the D.L. Hughley Show, your 2026 edition. It is What It Happened Was Friday. Tuesday, What It Happened Was, a woman who is now remarried called her baby daddy to get her lights back, to turn back on. Take a listen.
2: So, y'all, please let me understand this. My lights got turned off. So, I called my baby's father and asked him if he could get my lights turned on for me. And he said no, because I have a husband and that's his responsibility. How is that his responsibility to pay my lights to get turned back on after they get turned off? And you have kids that sit here. You don't care about your kids?
1: Should the baby daddy turn the lights back on, I would only have a nightlight in my baby's room. Oh. The rest of you can be in the dark.
3: One plug only, please.
1: I tell you what, the light works in the crib. I know that.
4: You know, there'd be a big old extension cord hanging out of there.
5: We doing chargeable batteries. You ain't LED light. We ain't doing it.
1: Here it is. This is the glow in the dark answer sketch. You'll be all right. All right. What do you think you should, baby dad, should pay to turn the lights back on? That's should we pose you?
6: Absolutely not. I don't think that should be even an option. At this point, I'm thinking the father is apparently doing what he should be doing for his child. And for her to feel like she can call him up and ask him that, not only will he be taking care of the child, he'll be taking care of her husband's responsibility and hers as well. So absolutely not. That should not even be an option. She should not have even called and posed that question to him.
7: Absolutely not. The baby father should not be paying for the light to get turned back on. And she should be a little bit ashamed of herself, especially since she got a new husband. Why is the new husband not ashamed of her calling the baby father to turn the lights back on? The whole dynamic makes no sense. And it really doesn't matter what type of relationship she has with the baby father, because his responsibility is only to his children, not to her.
8: I say no. He don't need to pay nothing unless that husband she got up in there, he need to come outside. That's the only way I turn them lights back on. He ain't been sitting here and ride out on my money, and he's sitting up there with the lights. What is he doing? So no, he did right. Don't help her do jack.
9: I don't think that he should pay the gas and electric bill if she has a husband to get her lights back on. That's her and her husband's responsibility, not his. No. That's you and your husband's responsibility. No.
10: Well, DL, if he don't mind her calling me to get her lights on, then he don't mind me jumping in her bed to get my roll on. So it works both ways. Huh? He ain't gonna be the husband that I will.
11: Heck no. No. She wrong for even asking. I think that's disrespectful to both her husband and the father of her child for her to call another man and ask for him to pay bills in her husband's house. That's just really disrespectful. To me, if she's in that situation, she should have called and asked him, hey, can our kids come stay with you for a minute? We got some things to figure out. That's different. But calling and asking another man to pay bills in your husband's house, that's disrespectful to your husband. That's disrespectful to the father of your children.
1: Can I tell you that a bunch of people, like Skin sent me a bunch of messages that they were trying to send to me personally on my phone. She needed to, hell no, ain't no way in hell. It was all that kind of stuff. All right, more of the D.L. Hughley Show coming up. It's the D.L. Hughley Show.

0: That was a couple of performers on the Vaughn Boys Cruise. Keep Sweating, King George. Still got that good love. 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So Wednesday, what has happened was, do you think there's a foul play in the sudden death of Lindsey Graham?
1: I really don't. It's sad, but I usually don't say this. But him and Mitch McConnell, people like that, I could care less. It's almost sad that I got to say it like that. I don't miss the one bit. Jesse Helms, Mitch McConnell, and Lindsey Graham are three people, and Donald Trump is doing that too. I really don't care. I mean, no disrespect. I'm not wishing anything bad, but I don't care.
2: How much is D.L. Hughley probably paying Trump for living in his mind? Or is Trump paying D.L. or is D.L. paying Trump? You know, I enjoy listening to his show, but I'm just tired of hearing about Trump. Talk about something else. Talk about something exciting, something going on. You know, and I'm a black man, and he's going to sit there and talk about, you know, a senator being gay or being white, dead, old. You know, find something else good to talk about, not something bad, you know.
3: Hi, my name is Robin, and I am from Charleston, South Carolina, and I have a very big opinion on this. I do think something foul play happened, and the minute they said that he was overseas and came back and got deathly ill, I already knew. For a person who has that much hatred in their heart for everything, has to have something done. I mean, he couldn't escape that one. And for him being up Trump behind the way that he is, and now everybody's after Trump, I feel they're going to start picking them all off. That's my opinion.
4: Oh, yeah, that was foul play done on that, man. The dude was set up. He went over there. Once he shook that hand, that was it. It was over for him. They got different ways, just like they poisoned Johnny Cochran. They can get to him.
0: And then the question we asked you yesterday, who was the greatest falsetto of all time?
5: Everybody argues about the greatest falsetto of all time, but the real debate comes down to three names. Philip Bailey's voice, pure precision, controlled, angelic, like on Reasons.
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0: We asked it. We put that question to you. You said,
8: well, I just wanted to let you know that Philip Bailey got it beat hands down. That's right, man. Ain't no doubt about it. If you got ears, you can hear that it's Philip Bailey.
9: The BG, yes. Nobody gets was. I don't know the name of the song, but I know they had great falsetto.
10: I just wanted to add to that greatest falsetto. I know Philip Bailey. Bailey's nice from Earth, Wind & Fire, but you can't forget Wayne Cooper from Cameo that sang Why. Oh my God, and other songs where he sang falsetto. He's crystal clear. Crystal clear.
11: Hey, best male falsetto voice, I got two. Babyface, every time I close my eyes. And then David Ruffin, hands down. Just anything David Ruffin. Yep, David Ruffin and Babyface.
12: Now, I commend you on the artist that you did give a choice of. You gave a choice of which artist is Prince is good, all of that. But you left out one famous one, Maurice White from Earth, Wind & Fire, because he could go low and then he could get up there too. Maurice White. And he could sing naturally. It was no computer-generated nothing. That was voice. Bruh, that was coming up out of his soul.
11: I don't know his name, but I would have to say that the guy from Cameo that sings on Why Have I Lost You, in my opinion, he beats all them. Yes, sir. I don't know his name, like I say, but I remember him.
13: Sylvester. Do you remember who Sylvester was? Sylvester? Yes, Sylvester. I've been around. I've been looking around, and you were here all the time. I've been around. Sylvester. Yeah.
0: We got more of the Hughley House Party jumping off in about 5 minutes. It's the D.L. Hughley Show.
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1: 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I'm smoke one of these Virginia Slims.
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1: 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You catching up.
0: It's the DL Hughley Show. 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

0: Jack met a woman by the name of Violet in the airport. She's 88 years old. They were about to board a flight from London to New York. He was in first class. She was in coach.
1: I already don't like this story.
0: Because she had informed him that she had never flown first class in her life.
1: He's our human being of the week, and he gave his seat up, which is something we'll never have to talk about me doing, and we'll give him the clap.
2: He will be giving a deserving someone the shoe booty of the week award. Coming up in about 10 minutes. Now we're getting back to

0: That wraps up this hour's Hughley House Party. We're going to bring the party to you every single hour. Now it's time to give a deserving someone the Shoebooty of the Week Award.
1: And now, it's time for the Shoebooty of the Week Award. Jay Williams is a former basketball player and ESPN television analyst.
2: We'll do it live.
1: He played college basketball for the Duke Blue Devils and professionally for the Chicago Bulls in the NBA.
3: Basketball is my favorite sport.
1: Unfortunately, his career was cut short after a motorcycle accident. So, why is Jay Williams this week's recipient of the Shoebooty of the Week Award?
4: Why?
1: Jay gets the Shoebooty because he said he enjoyed the event that made fun of Michelle Obama, and it was better than the NBA Finals drama.
5: Boy, have you lost your mind, because I'll help you find it.
1: Jay Williams, former NBA point guard, Duke champion, actual basketball lifer, really went on First Take and said UFC Freedom 250 in a 4,000-seat White House ring was a better live event than the NBA Finals?
6: Again, please.
1: He and Stephen A. out here acting like that circus with conspiracy rants and octagon drama is peak entertainment over playoff basketball.
6: What? Shut up.
1: The NBA playoffs was an event for the world to see American sportsmanship at its peak. The event at the White House was like an homage to Orange Julius Caesar.
7: You are fake news.
1: It was like the Roman Colosseum, but the Colosseum was the White House lawn. It was just like the movie Gladiator with Russell Crowe.
8: Are you not entertained?
1: They were all performing for the Napper in Chief's approval.
9: These people are crazed lunatics.
1: Then this fighter finishes his knockout, grabs the mic like it's open mic night at the Conspiracy Club, and yells, "Michelle Obama is a man." Am I right, America?
6: What the f*** is going on?
1: Dropping that wild theory on the South Lawn like a drunk uncle ruining Thanksgiving with a glass of Henny in one hand.
10: I don't always drink beer.
1: And a slice of sweet potato pie in the other. Next, he'll tell us WWE is high art and the WNBA is just too many timeouts and not enough shirt ripping drama.
11: Hey! You said it!
1: I'll take the comeback in Brunson's 45 every time. Jay, you went from a point guard to missing the point.
12: You're so dumb.
1: And that's why the Shoebooty of the Week Award goes to Jay Williams. Now here's a swift kick in the ass.
0: All right, if you know somebody who's not up on the D.L. 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
0: it. It's the D.O. 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And we're back.

0: That was Neo. 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Hughley Show, Pshaw, a pox on your houses.
1: Fools.
0: I can't do nothing for you.
2: House of Dragons.
0: Here's just a tiny bit of why you should listen every day. I'm going to ask you something seriously. If your 80-year-old father, who obviously got swollen feet, and allegedly he was in the hospital over the weekend, and bruises on his hands they try to cover with makeup, and he falls asleep all the time. If your 80-year-old father sent the same Truth Social post that Trump did, you would go over his house and blow the pilot out. And you wouldn't let him cook. You would be looking for a home to put him in. I was reading where people upset that Idris Elba wasn't going to play James Bond.

0: finger knew you was here the whole time.
1: A 16-year-old who works there, these other chicks, they ran in there and they were going to whoop her up. What they didn't know is that she was an MMA fighter trained.
2: A white girl?
1: She skull drugged them to hell and back by herself.
3: And lumped them up and real
1: lumped
3: nice.
1: Lumped them up. So just be careful when you're talking crap and you and your girls want to go. You just don't know what you're walking into.
2: That wasn't Becky with the good hair. That was Becky with the good left. Becky with the good jazz. I'm dropping another hot new song with my day butt of the week that's coming up in less than 15 minutes. It's the D.L. Hughley Show.
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0: It is the D.L. Hughley Show, your 2026 edition. How come old white people always want to go back in time? Because there's nothing in the future for them.
1: Always.
0: They always want to go back.
1: Because it was better for them.
0: Here's the thing. Here's the showstopper. If it is, in fact, that China meddled, then why have you never talked to them about it? If China meddled, why have you never had a conversation with Xi Jinping about it?
2: Such good buddies.
0: You such good buddies. Why have you never talked to him about meddling and interfering in our elections and threatening them with tariffs? Now, you threaten everybody with tariffs for everything.
1: Yep.
0: You didn't like when Canada didn't like what you said, and you threatened them with tariffs. So if you believe, or you did believe, or you had evidence that China was meddling, and then you didn't threaten them with tariffs, or you didn't make them stop, or you didn't tell them there would be sanctions on them if they didn't stop it, there was no punitive action taken, not even terse words, you didn't send ambassadors to talk to them, then you're lying. You're lying. Because if you believe that it was meddling, you didn't. Now, when you thought that the Russians had Hillary's email, you thought they weren't meddling, right? You told them to get some more, right? If you really believe that the Chinese people are meddling, you had no problem saying that COVID came from there, right?
3: Nope.
4: Sure didn't.
0: You had no problem China. Messing up China's America's soybean connection. None of that. You put tariffs on everything that they did, but you never tried to talk to them about meddling in our elections. You never threatened them with sanctions for meddling in our elections. You didn't have a conversation. I told Xi Jinping he better stop it. You're lying. All right, coming up this hour, we got My Day Butt of the Week. Plus, it's Friday, and I didn't have you out of the club, so we're going to bring the party to you, straight to you with the Hughley House Party. And we got Alebo, the streaming hack warrior, on the D.L. Hughley Show. Right now, here's Jodeci.